0: So,
1: well, to be fair, Carty was sending him back.
0: Oh, Carty was sending him back.
1: Yeah, yeah.
0: Oh,
1: hope
0: okay.
1: that he didn't hear him.
0: Oh, okay.
1: I guess when he looked up and realized, oh, Carty's not moving, I probably should retreat.
0: He read the tea leaves.
1: Yeah.
0: So hope bits for Clark, who is in his second over, 9-for-4 so far, right arm medium pace, and worked away up towards the left of the umpire. The fielder from mid-wicket gives chase, but only to shadow it, really, given the man coming in from deep square leg the opportunity to complete the fielding. While all that was being done, the batsman crossed for one, and hope goes to 17. Carty, who's got 5 and been very patient, and that's how he plays, really. Now he comes on strike, and let's see what he will do to account to Clark, who is about to complete his second over. Right arm over the wicket, and there's Carty driving up into the cover region, and there's no run for him. So he will remain on 5, Hope on 17, and after 13 overs, West Indies, 81-2.
1: Well, I like what New Zealand is doing at the moment. They're actually bowling to a plan to try and restrict and just claw things back a bit, and they've been successful in just pulling back the run rate at the bit. And the current run rate, remember, it was almost 8 runs and over. It's now down to just under 6.5 runs and over. Now, there's no real pressure, but in the last 5 overs, West Indies have just made 21 runs, so just at a rate of 4.2. So I think that New Zealand is getting something to work here.
0: Santner will continue. 9-for-2 from his 2 overs so far, so he is a major part of that restriction in runs as he brings Hope forward in defense up towards the covers again. Hope, who will really badly want to get a score here, hasn't gotten a score since the first one day international, as he waits for Santner and stands up straight and just pushes up into the offside. Santner comes around to his left and feels his own bowling, jogs back to his position, his bowling mark. He's got a short third man, a slightly backward point, deep cover on the boundary, extra cover on the long off as he comes around the wicket to bowl to Hope, and Hope gives himself room but can't get past the man at point, and has to be content to watch the return come into the keeper. Now on the onside, there is a mid on and mid wicket, a backward square. There's also a man out on the forward square boundary, so 5 on the off, 4 on the leg side. Here's Santner into bowl to Hope, and Hope gets one that seems to rush on to him somewhat, but he's equal to it, watches it all the way, played it kind of late, but effectively up into the onside, and there's no run.
1: Yeah, a little bit slower on that occasion, and Hope was looking to get forward, and then at the last moment just checking and playing from the crease.
0: Waits for Santner, and comes forward and works this one towards mid-wicket. This could be close, but would have needed, I thought, a direct hit there. There was none. And in the end, they got home, but a single to Hope. I thought that looked to be initially an easy run, and then it seemed as though maybe it wasn't so easy.
1: I didn't think that Hope panicked too much, but as you said, you know, these very tight singles, the direct hit always makes it very interesting.
0: Santner to Carty in the air, down towards long on. The mid on is running back, cannot get there in time to take the catch, but he gets there in time to stop it going into the boundary, assuming it would have had the momentum to keep going. And out of the blue, Carty decides to put back the ball. May have miscued it, because he would have been looking to maybe clear the boundary, but he'll be relieved that at least he was able to get 2 as the over comes to an end. 14 overs gone, 84-2.
1: Well, you could say there was an element of risk in that shot, in the actual execution of the shot. The area in which he chose to hit the ball made it quite safe, because the man was at mid-on, the fielder in the deep was at long off, so he opted to go, but he's going against the spin, not a great deal of spin there, but going against the spin, but in a relatively vacant area, and although the fielder ran back from mid-on down to the wide long-on position where the ball just landed and plugged it, there was no real chance of a catch, but it was in the air for a long time. But you can say, well, it was a risky shot, but he chose the spot well, just in the event he didn't execute properly.
0: So 84-2. Carty's at the non-strikers then now, and Hope on 18 is waiting for the first delivery, which he hits back overhead. Mid-off is running back. I don't think he'll get there in time to take the catch again. He's able to pull it back with some effort, and they complete a couple of runs at least here. And I hope that the fielder hasn't done any harm to himself. he actually ended up knocking it back and then going over the boundary, and then the barriers, the advertising boards as well. But he seems to be okay.
1: Yeah, those hoardings are not terribly sturdy, so you could put your shoulder through those quite comfortably, so I'm sure he'd be okay.
0: So Hope goes to 20. So two shots in anger, one from Charity, one from Hope, and that's got the crowd going again. Maybe they've gone to sleep somewhat since the dismissal of O'Geese. As this delivery is pulled away out towards mid-wicket. That's gone for four. No doubt about that. Nothing iffy this time around. A boundary, and a boundary struck with a plumb as the score goes up to 90 for the loss of two.
1: Yeah, some aggression in that shot. It was short in length. And we've seen from Clark so far where he's looking to mix up his pace a bit. This one was a pace on delivery, but it was short in length. And Hope pressed forward and then just rocked back and pulled it wide of mid-on, in the air and well away from the mid-on fielder.
0: So, Hope looking to free himself, looking to give the innings a much-needed boost as he waits for Clark. And this delivery is worked away out towards mid-wicket, gets past the mid-wicket fielder, but you only get one because there's a fielder out on the forward square boundary. He comes in to clean it up, and the batsman go through for one. So 91 for the loss of two. Run rate of just over 6.28. Required run rate 5.01. So that's crept up a bit naturally because the current rate has dropped. Not that it has dropped to any alarming proportions. What was alarming, if anything, was the initial scoring rate, which was over 7. As Clark, right arm over the wicket into bowl at 2. Carty, and Carty is looking to bang that one through the offside. Only gets it as far as point. No run for him. And the score remains at 91 for the loss of 2.
1: And normally Carty is quite a stylish player, but no finesse whatsoever in that shot. Again, a pace off delivery. He just had to adjust his shot slightly. And then he looked quite ungainly. He tried to chop the ball down behind point.
0: I think he may be getting a bit concerned. He's got 7 off 19. I don't know why he... I don't think he really needs to be concerned, but there's a degree of maybe desperation in some of the shots that it says. This one is a hit down towards mid-off where Santa does the feeling. I may, again, be overthinking it, but he doesn't look as composed as you normally see Carter.
2: The government of Guyana has declared 3 days of national mourning from Wednesday, July 22 through Friday, July 24, 2026, in honor of the victims of the MV Barima tragedy. During this period, the national flag will be flown at half-mast on government buildings and other appropriate locations across the country. On Wednesday, July 22, Guyanese are invited to observe a national day of prayer and remembrance at the Kingston Seawall in Georgetown. Residents of Port Kaituma and Mabaruma in Region 1 are especially invited to join His Excellency President Dr. Mohammed Irfan Ali, the families of the victims, faith leaders and members of the community for a national night of reflection, prayer and thanksgiving. The observances will be held on Thursday, July 23 at 6:30 p.m. at Fitzburg Ground, Port Kaituma, and on Friday, July 24 at 6:30 p.m. at the RDC compound, Mabaruma. As a nation, we come together to mourn the lives lost, pray for every grieving family and community, and give thanks to God for those who survived. Religious organizations, civic groups, and all citizens are encouraged to hold candlelight vigils and moments of prayer throughout the period of national mourning.

0: 92 for two. 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And allowed to go by White, signal by umpire Reefer.
1: Ooh, that was a bit of a tough call there. Satin, as he spun around to go back to his mark, he seemed a little bit surprised. Well, it did start quite wide, but it pitched within that, blue line that they use as a guide.
0: And here he is. And again, this one finds Bracewell, who finds himself at the shortish, I would say, not quite a short turret man. And going past the edge of Carty's bat, this delivery, he is onto the back foot, turns it to Duffy, who's at the short fine leg position, well inside the circle, maybe 10 meters in, now going back to probably 5, and it's at a stage where the West Indies, they are doing well, but the spin, you know, the slow stuff has seen a reduction in the boundary scoring, as a Carty gets off straight by forcing that one out to the sweeper off the cover boundary, and it remains go up by 1 to 94 for the loss of 2. And Clark, the field out on the cover boundary. Satin on the way into bowl to captain Hope. Hope forces it to cover. Can't beat Chapman, who's in attendance. So 5-4 field that Satin is operating with. And Hope playing on the back foot. Skipping across to make the save is Santner to his own bowling. At the end of 16 overs, in pursuit of 269 for victory, the West Indies, they're at 94 for loss of 2. That's the latest score.
1: Yet another good Dover from Santner. 2 runs off the over, 1 off the bat, and then a delivery that was called wide of off stump. So doing an excellent job here, Santner. His 4 overs so far. He's just conceded some 7 runs, and the only thing he would like to add to that, I'm sure, would be something in the wickets column, but he's done one aspect of the job where he's pulled back the scoring considerably for the West Indies. In the we spoke about how healthy the run rate was at the start of the innings, and in the last 5 overs that run rate the run rate has dropped to 3 runs an over. So doing a job there, they say that once you can do the containing aspect of it, then sometimes that lack of runs can bring a wicket. So far, Carty's there, 9 of 25 deliveries. And on top of that, he certainly has not got his timing right so far. So I can imagine a little bit of frustration. Luckily, he has the experience of Shea Hope at the crease, and no doubt Hope will tell him that, you know, this is a long haul, so to speak, so not to panic. Hope going along nicely at the moment, 25 off some 32 deliveries. But you would say that first 16 overs, West Indies certainly in a very healthy position.
0: And after a few anxious moments in the first 2 overs, the opening pair of Akeem Ogis and Justin Graves eventually got going, and they put together 57 for the first wicket when Akeem Ogis played on. Good delivery from Nathan Smith, who he plundered in that same over. And in the very end of the 6th over, he played on for 34. And then Justin Graves followed him next over. 6 overs and 4 deliveries when he gifted a catch to Nathan Smith. So Smith very much in the action among the first 2 wickets off his bowling partner Duffy at the other end. And Graves had gone for 22. And at that stage, the second wicket fell with a total on 59. So it's a rebuilding process, you'll say that. To come, there's Hitmer and an out-of-form Rutherford, who's yet to get a run in this series. He's carrying an injury, so I'm not so sure how that's going to fare with him when he comes to bat. Then we're down to Gurdakrishan Mohty, Alzari Joseph, Etal. So I think a lot depending on this pair. And I'm sure that the New Zealand side, they're feeling pretty comfortable at the moment because they have been able to stem, like I said, there was a flurry of boundaries in that period between the first 7 overs. Basically, I think they went on the onslaught, I would say 4.5 overs down to the two deliveries short of the seventh over when they were separated. So while they sort of got on top, they kept taking their chances. And the West Indies openers, in the end, they're back in the pavilion, less than seven overs. And there's no left to hope. And an out of sort Carty, who is just struggling a little bit with the having to create his own pace. I think that's where the problem is coming. He's being asked to create his own pace with the New Zealand spin attack and medium pace attack. And not giving anything to work with. And at the moment, we're left to see how Captain Hope goes about it. Because he too, when he started, was kept predominantly on the back foot until he got a few freebies from Duffy, operated from Malcolm Marshall. And that broke the shackles. And then he's been able to accelerate himself to reach 25 off 32 off 32 deliveries. But it all depends on how Casey Carty goes. So, we are going to have Lennox into the attack. And the left arm spin is in. And his first delivery brings a forward push from Casey Carty. And there's no run. So, no ease really for Casey Carty.
1: Not at the moment. Yeah, he's got a really... set all the pace now with a double spin.
0: Jaden Lennox in, and he's onto the back for forces it through the cover region. The sweeper comes off the cover boundary, and they take one. And well fielded there by Will Young, who had a good knock of 56, if memory serves me correct. Yes, 56, opening the batting with Henry Nichols. Brings Shea Hope on strike, 95 for loss of two. And here is Lennox on the way to Hope. And Hope is turning a full toss into a Yorker and finds Mitchell Santner controlling that mid off position. Can't score. Here's Lennox in, and Hope is bisecting the two, and that is Santner and Chapman at cover point, and or I should say point and the mid off position to help himself to a single. And with that single, Pope marches on. And now here's a delivery which is driven, chance for a catch and drop, and catch that should have been taken out on the cover boundary, and the return comes in, and Will Young, the culprit, was in the air long enough as Hope reached for it. Sorry, Carty reached for it, and just not holding on. Now, once again, he finds himself and he's trying very much to get to the pitch of the ball without moving his feet, so he's reaching for balls that's not even quite there to drive, and he still wants to drive.
1: Yeah, just very unsure about his stroke play at the moment. That last delivery that was in the air, I think it got a little bit further than the fielder coming in off the extra cover boundary was expecting. And quite strategically, they moved that fielder from a little bit square at cover, round to extra cover. And it was in the air for a long time, and the breeze probably would take it, you know, down a little bit closer to the boundary.
0: And it's kind of downhill from
1: and
0: there.
1: And it's downhill, yes. Yeah. And the fielder just probably misjudged the trajectory of the ball. Yeah. And in the end, he got hands to it but wasn't able to hold on to it. Very low to the ground.
0: Yeah. Not well judged by Will Young. But here is Santner. So an all-spin left arm attack from New Zealand. And the Black Caps crawling their way back into this game. Single. Attained into the offside. And it brings Carty back on strike. The West Indies closing in on the 100 mark. Here is a delivery. He attempted a slog sweep, but in the end, he might have just pulled out of it. It'd be interesting to see.
1: Yeah, I don't think he pulled out of it.
0: He actually played right under it and across it completely. Really, so trying to find a way to manufacture a scoring opportunity. I think this is where the New Zealanders are on top. Carty, what he does this time, flashes outside the off-stump, makes no contact. So desperation time for Carty, Hendy.
1: Yeah, it's like if he's batting with a donut. And the ball just going straight through to the keeper, playing a flashing drive to a spinning, bouncing delivery. You would think the best option to get the single would be square the wicket on the offside.
0: It's a very inviting gap. I think that's what that's really looking for. However, notice that between the shortish third man and the cover, the extra cover, there's a sweeper three quarters beyond the point boundary.
1: But that's where I would just get the single. So you want to play square on the offside and just take the single.
0: But he's going at it hard.
1: He's going at it hard, yeah.
0: Well, we see how he does this time. And to this delivery, he plays it with soft hands and finds Bracewell. There's no run, so nice inviting opportunity there for Casey Carty. So he has to be very careful, very particular. And Mitch Santner goes past the umpire at the Joel Garner end. And Carty again cannot get past Bracewell, the end of a very good over. And I can tell you that 18 overs are done and dusted. And the West Indies are one shy of the 100 mark. They're 99 for the loss of two, the latest score at Kensington.
1: The stranglehold continues on Carty. With all that electrifying start from the West Indies, it's amazing how they've brought back the equation, the Kiwis. New Zealand were 99 for one at this stage after 18 overs. And the West Indies are 99 for two. So nothing much in it at all apart from the one extra wicket loss by the West Indies. And New Zealand have really done a fantastic job here. And it's all about absorbing that pressure. And luckily for the West Indies, because they had that flying start, they've been able to just absorb a few more dot deliveries. But what's happened now with Carty taking up some 34 deliveries for his 12 runs, it may just put a little bit more pressure on Hope to keep scoring.
0: Well, he has the strike. There's Hope. And he waits for Lennox, who's into him. And he's back on the stumps. Ball hits the middle of the bat. There's no run. Start up over number 19. And perfect cricketing conditions at Kensington Oval for the fifth and final ODI. Here's Hope. Whips this one into the leg side. Brings the fielder off the mid-wicket boundary. They amble the single. The New Zealanders don't mind that. And the 100 comes up for the West Indies. 100 for loss of two. And we have a tremendous crowd at hand, Hendy.
1: Yeah, quite an improved crowd from what we saw in the last game and even earlier today. I guess most people after work deciding to come down.
0: And Carty will pick up a single up to Duffy, who's patrolling the long on position.
1: Yeah, not exactly a news flash, but Carty has got a single.
0: Yeah. Well, basically, you can say you could call it regular programming. Then.
1: Yeah.
0: 101 for loss of two in the middle of over number 19. The target for West Indies to bring the series to 3-2 halt is 269 and Hope.
2: 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Customers in Wisrock Park, Block 22, Phase 1B and Phase 2B, 1 Mile Extension, Blueberry Hill, Green Valley, Chumley Hill, Wismar Hill Housing Scheme, 1 Mile, Half Mile, Canvas City, continue to experience an interruption in their water supply. GWI's technical teams remain on site and are working diligently to complete the repairs and restore service in the shortest possible time. GWI sincerely apologizes for the inconvenience caused and thanks customers for their continued patience and understanding as these works are finished.
0: Carty has 13 from 35. Hope has faced 40 deliveries. And Lennox, his two overs has cost him just 7 runs.
1: And if we drew a comparison just now with the overall target, in the innings of the New Zealanders, they struck some 5 sixes. And the West Indies have already struck 4. You know, so I guess they've got this reputation, the West Indies, of being 6 hitters. And I always say Kensington, since the redevelopment, has become a 6-hitting ground.
0: Well, Santner no doubt to continue. Seems to have gone off a longer run for this delivery. And that one, Hope will get a single in the dark. He will contemplate the second. He's going to come back for the second as Duffy spins and then Rifles is returned belatedly to the keeper. And they got two. Luckily for Hope, the ball just squeezed between his leg off the inner portion of the bat.
1: Yeah, I think there was the arm ball on that occasion. Hope maybe expecting the ball to spin from leg to off. It actually just went on with the arm.
0: And he waits on the 31. And struck on the pads of people leg before. And not out. Says umpire Leslie Reefer Jr.
1: Well, Hope was right back on his stumps. And the only thing that probably could be working in the favor of the batter is maybe because of the spin. You don't think there was any bat involved, and there's certainly no inclination to review. So maybe there was a little bat involved, but also it might have been spinning past the off stump.
0: As Hope waits on Santner, who's into him, and he stretches forward, meets the delivery on the volley, plays it back to Santner. And
1: yeah, I think a height and that last decision we just saw the replay, so maybe height, and it could well be spinning past the stumps.
0: Really undid him as well, undid his defense.
1: The slip. Oh, thank you.
0: It's finally come into position as Hope this delivery is stretching forward and stops the ball on the onside. There is no run. The keeper skips across from behind the stump. That is Tom Latham. And then New Zealand remains 104 for a loss of two. Two deliveries left in my stint. Here's the penultimate delivery of over number 20. And Hope plays the reverse sweep. Magnificently executed down to third man for four. He got the pace to work with. He picked it nicely, Hendy. And all I'm going to say is well played.
1: Yeah, you can play on length. Fair enough. And it was a premeditated shot. We knew the ball was going to be spinning from leg to off, or he was hoping it was, and with the slip in place, it would give the suggestion that he's looking to bring that slip into play, and the line would be on off stump or maybe just outside. So you would say that that was a well calculated shot.
0: Yeah, he read it well,
1: and the execution was good.
0: 108 for the loss of two. Final delivery over number 20, and Santner's into ball to Hope, and Hope is onto the back foot, plays the ball into the mid wicket region, and can't get a single. The end of the over as Young feels the end of my stint in pursuit of 269 for victory after West Indies asked New Zealand to bat first in the fifth and final ODI. The New Zealanders amassed 268 for nine, and after 20 overs, West Indies following a rollicking start. They are 108 for loss of two after 20 more from Hendy Wallace, and then we will have a double change. Another Wallace to be replaced by one Wallace, and Philip Hackett will have good words for you.
1: Well, sort of a breaking of the shackles, so to speak. One fortuitous shot that picked up two runs, and then an unorthodox, but maybe a more familiar shot for four.
3: And played up towards long on for a single. So Hope and Carty building a partnership here. Different type of partnership to what we saw in the opening stand, but it's produced 50 runs nevertheless off 83 balls, and consolidating the effort of the openers who were all helter-skelter as Lennox. We much talked about Lennox. He's had an impact in virtually every game so far in one way or the other. Stroke down towards the deep cover position by Hope, who goes to 36, and Carty, who's got 14. He's had some series, Lennox. When he hasn't been getting wickets with the ball, he's been holding on with the captain to take the team to victory.
4: It's an asset for New Zealand cricket. They're playing two left-arm spinners.
3: And he's around the wicket, and this one brings Carty forward, searching for it, finds it, and pushes it up towards the cover region for no run. So West Indies require another 159 runs from 29 and a half overs.
4: Yeah, this Jaden Lennox is bowling quite well. Good control. A lot of guile.
3: Round the wicket. And this one is tucked away for an easy run. Took the weight off of it. That was really what allowed the run to be completed. He just tucked it away. And it trickled out into the onside, giving him and his partner Hope a chance to exchange ends and to move the West Indies scoring up by one as Lennox continues and Hope comes forward and drives all along the ground down towards long on for a single. That will take the score now up to 112 for the loss of two. Lennox, none for 11 from 2 overs and 5 balls. So just 1 ball left in the over. Lennox, who is looking for his first wicket of the match, comes in again to bowl to Carty, and Carty gets a single down towards long on, the hard-working Duffy there. So that ends the over from Lennox. We've had now 21 overs completed. We get through the overs quite quickly. Phil, I don't think we're going to have anyone with any penalties if we go at this rate. And at the end of 21 overs, Carty 16, Hope 37. 1-1-3 for two.
4: Yeah, well, obviously the two left-arm spinners are bowling in tandem. Captain Mr. Sankna and Jaden Lennox. Not a lot of boundaries have been hit. Not even sixes. A lot of singles, dot balls. You can hear from the effects, Mike, the wicketkeeper saying, come on, boys, well bowled. So, obviously, the spinners have come on and they've slowed it down, as expected. The same score, West Indies, New Zealand 111 for 2, West Indies 113 for 2. So, not a lot in it at this stage. So, it's just called for Hope and Carty to continue to just bat and work the ball around.
3: So, Santner will continue when he brings Carty forward to the first delivery of his pretty good spell so far. Santner, the captain, he's in his 7th over. He's only conceded 14 runs.
4: Very good bowling.
3: Yes, he's done well. As he comes up again, and Carty tries to squeeze this one past the man at cover. In fact, he's able to do so in the end. I thought he had it covered, but he got through somehow. He found a hole, a gap, and it was able to get a run. That tickled you, fellow.
4: Yeah, holes are exciting. And he found one, which was very good for KC Carty.
3: I'm happy for him.
4: For finding a hole or getting a single.
3: Well, one led to the other, didn't it?
4: Okay, just check it.
3: Yes. So, 114 for two. Here is Hope waiting on Santner, captain to captain. Worked away down towards deep mid-on. And I think...
4: jogging.
3: I got the impression there. What happened was, rather than a long on, it was a very deep mid-on. And the way they set off for the single casually at first and then had to hurry, I got the impression that he was playing as though it was a long on.
4: Yeah.
3: And then suddenly recognized that he had to really accelerate. They got home in the end, and here's a delivery which Carty is pushing up towards the wicket. But that was very interesting because they set off as though it was, they're almost going to walk the single.
4: Yeah,
3: and then all of a sudden had to accelerate.
4: Yeah, had to get
3: and
4: into
3: that was because maybe the man sneaked in a bit from long on, who knows. But he certainly was not right out on the boundary as he had been before. Comes forward, beaten outside the line of the off stump. So Carty still trying to find his way, but he's given valuable support to Hope. And I think that seems to be conscious of the fact that right now they're very similar to the manner in which the New Zealand innings went. They wouldn't want to continue that similarity. I'll explain that in a minute. As Carty is steering this one down towards the backward point region for an easy single. You recall that the New Zealanders were cruising as well.
4: Yes.
3: And then things started to happen.
4: Yes.
3: Now, the West Indies started off quickly, and then they went into, they slowed down, and now they're moving at the same pace as the New Zealanders. But they wouldn't want things to start to happen.
4: No, because so if things start to happen, it may happen quickly.
3: Exactly.
4: The West Indies.
3: So it's important that even though Carty is not playing fluently, it's important that he stays there from the West Indian perspective, that is, along with his captain.
4: Yeah, obviously, KC Carty and Shea Hope, they have a good batting understanding. They've batted a lot together in this West Indies ODI squad. Shea Hope, the captain, leading from the front here again, looking to get his team over the line to finish this series, maybe 3-2, looking for a score before the start of the Test series against Pakistan. And KC Carty continues to show make contributions to West Indies ODI success. There's a challenge, obviously, against the slower stuff. You saw the two openers going helter-skelter. Hope came out as well and was going pretty good until the slow bowlers have come into the attack and have pulled the scoring rate back. So 116 for 2 in 22 overs. And now we're going to see the introduction of Michael Bracewell.
3: So Bracewell starts his first over. And reverse attempt there by Carty. That one goes into the pad, and a bit of a surprise there. Every once in a while he has done that, though. He has done something out of the ordinary.
4: He's
3: got away with it so far, and he got away with it there again, as he's on 18 off 45, Hope 38 off 49, as he goes back and works this one out towards forward square for a run. But I'm wondering, fellow, if the fact that, or the expectation that the spinners would slow things down could have been behind the strategy of Graves and Ogis going helter-skelter.
4: No. I just think that they look at 269 and say, look, we need to get a good start. Mm-hmm. And they try hard to get that start.
3: Mm-hmm.
4: And if both of them had continued, I believe they would have scored a lot more freer against the spinners. Seeing that these two now have to rebuild with spinners in the attack.
3: Here's Bracewell. And wrapped on the pad. Loud shout. I don't think he's going to get it, though. That looks struck upside off stump to me. But I'm not the umpire, so we'll see if they go up. But, Philo, I'm guessing that if they go for it, I suspect it's going to be a wasted. My guess is that it's going to be a lost review. Would have gone for it. But I wouldn't be surprised if that was struck outside off.
4: Chahot plays off the pitch, which is a little dangerous because once the ball is fired in and it hits the pad, one would think that he will get struck in line. He ends up outside of where the ball, when the ball hit him. The ball is in his left pad.
3: And it struck him up by the thigh pad as well. So I think he's got two things going for him. I can see the off stump when he struck. And the other thing going for him may be the height. So maybe umpire's call at best.
4: Well, Bracewell is spraying because he's also thinking about height.
3: I think umpire's call at best.
4: Umpire's call at best. Does Carl at best or Tino at best?
3: Well, if it's a bowling issue, so I'll give Tino the edge.
4: Okay, there's no bat involved.
3: But of course, there's spin involved, so I'll have to give Carl the edge.
4: Okay, there's no bat involved. He was a part-time off spinner as well.
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3: The umpire is going to hold his decision until they decide what they're going to do. It looks as though it was bad, though, because they haven't shown any interest in the...
4: Just signal to...
3: Of course, the copter is still going.
4: So I have the signal to Leslie for 2 balls left.
3: 2 balls left, yes. So here is Bracewell into bowl to Kiarty, and Kiarty works this one for the square on the onside. This is an action pack over. It's first, Bracewell, but it has had its fair share of excitement, I can tell you, as the off-spinner turns and moves in to complete that over. The 23rd of the innings swept away, and that man at square leg has had some work to do, I can tell you. He is...
4: Action.
3: Yes, he's all action.
4: Action, he's action. This is a very competitive game here, Philip. West Indies got off a flyer. I know the spinners. First Sankner, then Lennox, and now Michael Bracewell has come into the attack and slowly dragging New Zealand back into this game. West Indies are... After 22 overs, 180 for 2. We saw Captain Chahot getting the ball he played back to. Obviously, the ball was bouncing over the stumps. A good decision by umpire Alex Worf. And then now, Casey Carty, tucking the ball into forward square fielder, sweeping the ball into forward square fielder. So, 2 dot balls put pressure on Carty. Carty's been fighting to break the shackles. He's 19 from 47 balls. He's played a lot of shots. But he obviously has not really hit a lot of gaps to get those important runs. But he's there with Chahot, who's on 39 from 51, with 3 fours and a 6. And he has to continue to stay with his captain. But once these two bat and battle deep into these overs, it will give West Indies a clear chance of looking to win this 5th ODI.
3: So, a new over to begin, over number 24. And it's going to be bowled by Lennox, who has switched ends. And will come around the wicket to bowl to Hope. Hope is hitting this one in the air. He's in trouble. The catch is taken and Hope is out. Swinging the first ball of the over from Lennox down towards mid-wicket. in the air. The man came around from forward square, took the catch. What a big blow has been struck by Lennox. You cannot keep this man out of the series. Home goes for 39 and West Indies 118 for the loss of three.
4: And the spectators are gutted. A rank half tracker, Hope looking for the maximum, not getting a lot of bat. And that is Clark running to his left and taking a very good catch up by his chest in front of the Greenwich and Haynes stand. And Captain Hope has to go back to the pavilion, shaking his head. 39 from 52. West Indies have lost their third, the important wicket of Shea Hope on 118.
3: Yes, and shaking his head because he knows that it was not necessarily the wrong ball to hit, but no. The execution was off.
4: Yes.
3: And let's look at it this way. Had the fielder not been there to take the catch, I think that would have carried for six. But he could clear the field. He would have had to clear the fielder's head to get the six. He didn't keep it far enough away. Maybe a meter or two away from the fielder, he would have gotten something from it. But I think that's why he's shaking his head. Not that he chose the wrong ball, but the execution was really off.
4: The shot was on. It was a half track, and the shot was on, but not getting a lot of bat on it. And a very good catch taken in the end by Clark, moving to his left. So Lennox has picked up a wicket.
3: What does Lennox have to do to get something wrong in this series?
4: Don't play him.
3: He bowls well, and he bowls a side to victory. He bowls a loose delivery and picks up the West Indies captain.
4: And he's smiling because he don't have, he's working his hard in the outfield because he don't have as a half tracker. But that is the way how cricket goes. It doesn't take a good ball to get a batsman out sometimes.
3: It just takes one.
4: One ball. We saw Sunday, Latham took a full toss for Laws. Mm. So it happens.
3: Here is Lennox over the wicket now to new batsman Rutherford, who turns this one up towards mid-wicket. There's no run. Yes, the greatest concerns of this game. On another day, Lennox will bowl. The ball will bounce and turn and beat the bat, and he wouldn't get anyone out.
4: Not a fella.
3: But today, a half tracker and gets the big fish. Here is Rutherford giving himself room and just pushing up into the offside. There's no run. Lennox.
4: Rutherford has some tee up on that right arm. That bothersome right arm.
3: Over the wicket to Rutherford. That one hurries on to him. He gets off the mark. A return comes in. A good athletic bit of work. Is that Santner again?
4: Yeah, he's going to his strong
3: that
4: hand.
3: Man out of the game.
4: He's going to his strong side, the left side. So they had to get the engines rolling to get in. Casey Carty is not a tall man. And Santner quite long, getting that ball quickly. But Carsey obviously getting home quite easily in the end to get Rutherford off the strike.
3: So Carty now on strike. Rutherford has won. Hasn't got a score yet in the series, Rutherford. Carty comes forward, gets a ball that deceives him. He came forward looking to play it up into the offside, and that one obviously came back into him. It came off the inner portion of the bat, went up towards a mid-on position. Mid-wicket had to come around and pick it up. Good ball in here by Lennox, and Carty drives and finds the man at backward point. So not finding the gaps, Carty, but you can tell from the body language he's not feeling that good about himself.
4: Yeah, he's getting frustrated. He cannot get frustrated. He's just lost the captain, and he's been there now for some 50 balls. He's only got 19 runs, but he has to weather the storm. He has to fight through this difficult passage of play and then start to try to get into a rhythm so he can flow.
3: And he's got to read the game, too, because if you look at it, Hetmyer, Ford, and Moti are the next in. If they bat for any length of time, they will score runs. It comes natural to them scoring quickly. And even with Rutherford, if Rutherford stays there for half an hour, he'll have 20 or 30 runs. And he's got to recognize that his job is not to get out, virtually, and maybe feed the strike to Rutherford. Now, the problem will come if they lose another wicket or two. Mm-hmm. And Carty finds himself there with a couple more wickets down. Then he has a problem. But for now, I think Carty just needs to be calm and recognize that he's batting with players and he has players around him who can score more readily. Here is Rutherford coming forward, stroking this one up to Santner out at extra cover.
4: Santner's feeling everywhere, man.
3: Oh, yes.
4: He's in the action zone.
3: He's in the action zone. And maybe he places himself. He reminds me in that respect of a former West Indies captain, Pollard. Here is a guy who is using his feet, Rutherford, and playing this one down to backward point. Could almost get four, but excellent work. And then out on the boundary, they'll come back for the third run. Excellent fielding to save one run. But yes, Kyron Potter was something like that. Tend to put himself where he expected the ball to go. And Santner seems to be cut from that cloth.
4: Yes, Rutherford looking to use his feet. Getting a tad too close to the ball and ended up just opening the back face.
3: Who made that brilliant save? I give you one guess.
4: Lennox. That's your favorite cricketer from New Zealand. He has a nice name.
3: Yeah, the Lennox and Santner show. I think we'll have to, we can call it that.
4: They buy him spectacles and they bowl left arm spin.
3: Bracewell bowling right arm off spin into Carty, who turns this one down towards square leg. There's no run for him. He's got 19 from 51. Rutherford 4 from 5. Interesting battle building up here. This is building up maybe into the type of game we had on Sunday. I don't think that the crowd will want such an exciting outcome as this. Delivery is it in the air, but well away from the field. And they will get a single. Yes, I don't think that those who were here on Sunday will want to go through that again.
4: No, someone might not make it home. Sunday obviously was a heartbreaker. They fought well with 188. And just as you're about to close the door, the hinges drop off.

0: Why am I talking about that? That's to be forgotten. Here is a ball that is, I got the impression it deceived Rutherford a bit as he came forward, but in the end he kept it down enough that it dropped before it got to the fielder square on the offside. He overcomes and then 25 overs gone. 123 for the loss of three, 20 to Carty, and four to the new batsman Rutherford. More from Philo Wallace, and then it's going to be a Lindenier.
1: Yes, at the same stage after 25 overs, New Zealand were 130 for three. West Indies 123 for three. New Zealand obviously got it to 268 for nine of their 50 overs. And they've lost captain Shea Hope, the mainstay of the batting. Rutherford has joined Casey Carty. Carty continues, obviously, to fight through this difficult passage of play. He's faced some 52 balls, only 20 runs, but he's there. As I say, good night to Lyndon Yard.
2: Yeah, thanks, Philo. Good night to you again. And here is Carty striding forward. He has 20 from 53. And West Indies at 123 for loss of three. And this is a critical juncture. And Lennox operating from the Joel Garner end. Pull him! The wicket of Casey Carty never looked comfortable. It was just a matter of can he survive or how long can he survive. And injudition gets the better of him as he throws caution to the wind, looking to hit that one between the Garfield Sobers Pavilion and the 3W stand. And he has been castled at the region's Mecca. And you'll have to say at the moment, New Zealand are on top. With West Indies, 123 for the loss of four, Philo.
1: If Australia's down under, New Zealand on top, West Indies are in bad shape. Carty played a horrible shot. Look at the slug sweeper, full left delivery. He's gone for 20. His miserable knock has come to an end. Some 54 balls. And again, it shows the vulnerability in that attitude of West Indies when it comes to batting slow bowling. Because they're not really spinning the ball that much. They're just bowling the ball on a good line, with a hint of turn, but not that much discomfort for Carty to have batted, so stodgy, and then give the gift of this wicket away to that man, Lennox, who bowled 4.2 overs. He picked up 2 for 13 and into Hetmar. So we have the two Guyanese, Hetmar, 59 matches, 54 innings, 1,569 runs, average of 31.38. Now he has been the savior of playing spin. We see here on the monitor, Carty just a struggle against spin, which continues, and this is something that obviously Carty and batting coach Floyd Reefer will have to work out in the off-season. How best can you get this young man to get more at playing slow bowling?
2: Well, Shimron Hetmar is a new batsman in, and in some circles he's deemed as a good player of spin. Can you arrest the crisis before him?
1: It is left to be seen. He's just come straight into this ODI setup from out of America. He's opted not to wear the helmet. We're going to see how he goes.
2: As Lennox, 2 for 13 is into him, first delivery. And he plays it not intentionally. The ball getting a little bit big on him. Or the intended block he was looking to play. Ricocheting on the offside, the fielder at cover fields. And no run. 123 for the loss of four. Here is Lennox into bowl to Hetmar. Whips it out to the mid-wicket position. The fielder from square leg gets to it first. And Hetmar opens his account in Bridgetown. With the West Indies moving along to 124 for the loss of four. And that brings the badly out of form Sherfin Rutherford into strike. He has four from seven. And Jaden Lennox, left arm spin, and a lazy looking Rutherford.
3: Guyana Lottery Company evening draw. 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Lucky three. Daily Millions. 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
4: Well, even your boldest dream can become a reality. All it takes is that one Lotto Super 6 ticket to put you within that reach of a life-changing moment tonight. We're congratulating our newest

0: Lotto Super 6 Millionaire. That player won $46 million on Saturday. Congratulations are in order. My name is Sherri-Ann Dahl. Always a pleasure to be here. Sean Thompson will be joining us a bit later on. Time for you to meet our auditor, Mr. Singh, representing his Aline company. Let's get started.
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0: Well, this is the game with six bet types to choose from. We welcome you to our Lucky 3 with Multi-X Evening Draw for Tuesday, the 21st of July, 2026. 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And now for that Multi-X ball. It is 2X. Let's do some recapping. Your lucky three evening numbers are 014. That Multi-X ball, 2X. Congratulations if you are a winner. 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Those tickets must be dated Tuesday, the 21st of July, 2026. 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

0: 6, 3, 1, 21, and 9. 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

The death is announced of Dr. Thomas Benjamin Richmond, known as Ben. There is one message at this time. Dr. Thomas Benjamin Richmond, known as Ben, aged 79, of number 43 Village, Bengal, Quarantine, Berbice, and Lot 2, First Avenue, Sibrianville, Georgetown, died on Thursday, July 16. He was the husband of Joycelyn Richmond, brother of Christine and Hazel Richmond. The funeral of Dr. Thomas Benjamin Richmond, known as Ben, will be announced later. The management of NCN extends condolences to the relatives and friends of Dr. Thomas Benjamin Richmond, known as Ben.

0: calling Patricia Caesar and Caleb Caesar of Lot 130, Garnet Street, Newtown, Georgetown, and Nia Richmond and Niffy Richmond, also known as Little, of Lot 557, Seafield Sapphire, East Coast of Marara, or all somewhere else in the country. Here is a message for you. You're requested to attend the Demerara High Court on or before Friday, 24th of July. I repeat, you're requested to attend the Demerara High Court on or before Friday, 24th of July. This message sent by the Director of Public Prosecutions and is for Patricia Caesar and Caleb Caesar of Lot 130, Garnet Street, Newtown, Georgetown, and Nia Richmond and Niffy Richmond, also known as Little, of Lot 557, Seafield Sapphire, East Coast Demerara, or all somewhere else in the country.
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3: Off the long off boundary, takes the total to 147 for the loss of four. Andrew, welcome back. Where's your money?
4: Well, my money's in my pocket. Yes, indeed, I've been away for a long time, but I'm happy to be back. Here's baseball. Comes up, most of Waterford, the man from Enmore on the east coast of Demerara plays the ball square in the offside down to backward point. There's no run. 122 to get from 118 balls. It's 147 for four and over number 31. Bracewell, the off spinner. None for 19. Four overs and two balls. Comes in on his way to bowl to Rutherford. Into this, Livy Rutherford is onto the front foot. Plays the ball into the offside out towards cover. There's no run. Good night to my good friend Hendy Wallace. How do you see it now, Hendy? Can you tell me?
5: It's been getting very tough, Andrew, since you were last with us.
4: I should have stayed then.
5: Well, it was a spin test. And the batters were struggling.
4: Yeah, I heard Carty failed miserably. Here's the delivery. So the lad, the off stump. And they'll look for a single here. And there's Hetmar. The spike is size, gets home. The ball was pushed out towards cover. The fielder cover didn't pick it up cleanly. And they say he shouldn't run on a misfield, but he got home. So how do you read it now? 148 for 430 overs and four balls gone.
5: Well, I mean, the West Indies are not out of it, but the spinners have really gathered some momentum to the fielding side. And we just saw a couple of big shots that went for sixes, which just ease a little bit of the pressure.
4: Right.
5: But you know the West Indies batters are six hitters.
4: Oh, they're six hitters,
5: That tends to get them out of trouble, but also creates trouble for them.
4: They do, yeah. In fact, I was speaking to some of those who know, and they tell me They've got about 7,000 here tonight. Well, we shall see. 149 for four. Here's the delivery. This is on the line. It's been stumbled by Bracewell, pushed away by Rutherford down to mid-wicket. There's no run. Just having a chat with some people as I was coming to the ground, having done my radio show. They were telling me they've got about 7,000, a pretty good crowd tonight,
5: it's a
4: I think.
5: Very good crowd, and it's really grown since the early stages this afternoon, I suppose. People getting in from work and stuff like that, or stopping by after work. And, yeah, it has certainly grown. I actually thought it was more, when someone was asking me to guess as I looked around.
4: Right. You know,
5: it's always very deceptive in the party stand.
4: Yes.
5: But I thought it was around about the 5,000 mark. But
4: yeah,
5: if you said...
4: Yeah, but I was told around...
5: I may have missed the 2,000 wrong.
4: Yeah, I think so. You did, yes. In the Eric Ennis stand, we had Dane Maynard, the former Barbados Festival. He just shouted me, hello, good old Dane Maynard. If you ask me in my career as a broadcaster, the disappointment, but I really thought he had all the ingredients maybe to go all the way when I first saw him, and I took him up to St. Catharines, used to bowl pretty sharp indeed. 150 for four, Hetmar 15, Rutherford is on 16, and your favourite bowler, Lennox, continues.
5: Yes, he's been really impressive in this entire series and certainly didn't let down his team today so far. He's picked up those two wickets and looking for more.
4: Well, he starts his run again to Rutherford, the left-hander, and to this delivery. He's back and forces the ball away into the offside. Down between backward point and cover. There's protection on the boundary. The cover fielder comes off to pick it up in front of the Greenwich Union stand. The West Indies go to 151 for four. Let's look at that equation now, which is interesting. 51 for four, 31 overs and two balls gone. Lennox to continue. He's going to see what he can do here. 151 for four. Just waiting on Rutherford and Hetmar to get ready to Guyanese. Hetmar is 15, Rutherford is 17. And Hetmar is the batsman coming from Burmese. Settles and waits. And here's Lennox as he comes in from the northern end to bowl to Hetmar. To this delivery. Hetmar is driving over the top. That's going to go up towards the boundary, up towards the long off area. And we'll be pulled back just about now to get a second. There's no long off. The ball went over mid-off. Didn't hit it all that well, Hetmar. And you could tell by the lack of timing, the ball didn't race away to the boundary. Back for the second, 153 for four.
5: Yes, just picking his spot there. And the challenge has been left there by Satner to have the mid-off fielder in for Hetmar to attempt that shot, because he's playing slightly against the spin. He got enough bat on it to clear the mid-off.
4: Here's Lennox. Bowls to him. He's on the back foot, forces the ball away nicely up towards that long on area. Didn't have a bad World Cup at all, Hetmar. And this went back. We'll get a single to go to 18. Rutherford comes to the strike. He's got 71. 54 for 4. 150 more to get from 110 balls. 31 overs and 4 balls gone. Here's Lennox as he starts his run. 2 for 29 into bowl to Rutherford. And Rutherford is back and forces the ball away into the offside. Down towards that cover area. Once again, there's protection on the boundary. Cover fielder comes across to the left to pick it up. The batsman have time for one. So with that single, it means that Rutherford goes to 18. Hetmeyer's got 18 as well. And with one to come in over number 32, the rate required is 6.28. And the current rate is 4.87. Here is Lennox again as he will bowl to Hetmeyer. Hetmeyer is back and forces the ball away. From that leg stump down toward long on for a single. And will pinch the strike from his fellow Guyanese to end over number 32. Hetmar is on 19. Rutherford has got 18. It's 156 for 4, which is the latest score at Kensington.
5: Well, at least this pair has been able to pick up singles in between the big boundaries. And a single was as rare as Barbadian $100 bill. They weren't able to pick up singles, and they looked in trouble, but at least these two now, Rutherford just had a chance.
4: Mm-hmm.
5: He's hit a boundary, he's hit a six, so too did Hetmar, but then they've been able to pick up the singles in between. That was certainly lacking in the last hour or so.
4: Well, it's going to be the spin of Bracewell to continue. So 130 more to get from 108 balls. First of problem for the West Indies will be wickets. These two will have to bat a long time. Here's Bracewell. Comes in and bowls. Hetmar is forward and strokes the ball away. Given lots of air in the line of the off stump. Stroking it down towards long off for one. Kelly comes forward to collect it. Rifles the return to the keeper. And the score will go up to 157 for four. Here's Andy Wallace.
5: Yeah, the run rate hasn't really got out of hand. It's just over six runs and over that's required. So they're very much still in control of their own destiny.
4: Here's Bristol. Comes in both outside line of the off-time off the back foot, forced away through the offside. Feel that cover doesn't pick it up clean. They look for the second. The return comes in! And he's got to put his skates on there, Rutherford. It was outside the off-stop, went down towards that cover area. And there was a little bit of indecision, Henry Watson, for the second run, but he got home. Yeah. 159 for four.
5: Yeah, just a tad of hesitation there from Hetmyer in particular.
4: Mm-hmm.
5: From what we heard from Shea Hope when he was batting with Carty through the stump, Mike, he couldn't hear the call.
4: Okay.
5: So that's him, that's another aspect.
4: Okay, can't hear the call.
5: The communication.
4: Is it because the crowd is too big?
5: Well, it's vociferous. Vociferous crowd.
4: Yeah, I mean, the party stand is... not bad at all. Can you imagine had the West Indies won the last game?
5: Yep.
4: You'd have had a lot more at Kensington Oval.
5: Yeah.
4: You know, Barbadians do watch cricket. There's no question about that. I'm sure that's cricket. West Indies must be conscious of that. Hetmyer 20, Rutherford 20. In fact, these games were supposed to be played in Guyana. But I understand that Auntie Mia got on the phone and called Dr. Irfan Ali. And they're good friends. Here's a... Bracewell comes in, bowls to Rutherford. Rutherford is forward, steers the ball into the offside, down to backward point. There's no run. So good friends they are that about a year or two ago, Barbados sent 1,000 black belly sheep to Berbice. I wonder what's going on with those black belly sheep. I haven't heard a thing. The mutton should be pretty good up there, I would imagine. Lovely, lovely, lovely grass up there in Berbice.
5: Didn't they say it was one of the specials at Rutherford's restaurant?
4: Yeah, yeah. That many sheep, yeah. They wouldn't say that, would they? He's down the pitch when he gets it, swings the ball away. That's Rutherford. Well, grown up on the black belly sheep of Barbados, and the ball is swung high over the top of wide long on. That's the mutton for you from Barbados. That's gone for six. He's a big, strong man. He's got the dancing girls. Very happy indeed. Rutherford goes to 26. And that was a good shot over the top of long on for six. Well played, Hendy Walsh down the pitch.
5: Well, he needed power because he was nowhere to
4: no.
5: the pitch. He was deceiving the flight, but he went through with the shot.
4: Yep.
5: And it was really his power that took him through.
4: Yeah, yeah, indeed. He's a big, strong man from Enmore on the east coast of, that's Demerara. Of course, you've got Demerara, Berbice, and Essequibo. If I say anything wrong, Sean Devers will call me. He's listening on the West Indies YouTube channel. Here's the delivery, pitched up. Ball given lots of air by Bracewell. Coming onto the front foot nicely and driving. Lovely off drive. Love to see that off drive. Rutherford gets it down towards that long off air for one to keep the strike at the end of over number 33. The West Indies 166 for four, which is the latest score at Kensington.
5: Well, I think Satner will probably have a rethink now on his attack. These two have been going for quite a while, and Rutherford just getting the measure, maybe, of Bracewell with his off-spin. And, of course, that's probably the difference when the required rate has not really got you under pressure. So there's no real scoreboard pressure as such, because that rate is certainly within range. And if I'm not mistaken, I think the required rate is... around about just over six runs and over. The current rate is at five. You feel with a partnership that they will get that quite comfortably. The partnership so far, 43 runs, going at a decent rate right now. So no real pressure. And, of course, Satner will think that to break this partnership is very important because he wants to get into that lower order.
4: Yeah, indeed. So the action will continue, and I shall endeavour to run through the details of what has happened. Of course, commentators are always criticized. They say you don't give the score, you need to recap. And these are the basics that commentators should do. And it'll be interesting, sometimes you may be in the car and you hear some of your commentators say, what's the score? Sometimes you don't get it. But it's so vitally important to give the score. Here's Smith back in the attack. Now we've got pace. He comes in, bowls to Rutherford. Rutherford is forward, plays the ball to the pitch. The ball comes across, picks it up. Cleanly, the ball was heading down towards that mid-on area. And the score is kept on 166 for four. How do you read it, though, Hendy Wallace? 103 they get from 101 balls.
5: Yeah, still very much within reach. And I think both these batters may be a little bit more comfortable with the ball coming onto the bat. But they still have to be very precise and with the execution. Not to relax.
4: Not to relax at all. Rutherford is on 27. He's got strike. He's faced 35 balls. Smith comes in and bowls him short. And he swings the ball away safely down towards that backward square. Well, long leg area. Backward square was coming across to the left. Didn't hit it all that well. Maybe he was just trying to control it. And he gets a run. It was banged in short. So Rutherford gets one to go to 28. Sweating profusely. And Hetmyer's got 22. Big Ben from Guyana. Of course, Guyana is a place that is, can feed the entire Caribbean. So much there in Guyana, fruits and vegetables, your wonderful pineapples there in Border Market. Although, Sean Devers, when I last went to your country, which was last week, I rather found the pineapple expensive. Here is a delivery, which is on the land of the off stump, bowled by Smith. Coming onto the front foot is Hetmyer. And just strokes the ball up towards the mid-off here. Of course, they've got oil, and I suppose, you've got to pay for development. But I was rather surprised at the cost of living in Guyana. I found it expensive, actually.
5: You've got some bridges now, you know.
4: Yeah, I found it expensive. What's going on there, Guyana? In fact, I went into Border Market, and there was a pineapple that I would normally buy for $500. It cost me $12. What's going on there? In Guyana. Here is Smith comes up now. He's in. And Bosch. And that's a ball banged in short. And there's Hetmyer riding the ball off his chest down towards the gully area. There's no run. Look at the crowd there, Hendy Wallace. In the Greenwich Lane stand. The World Weeks Walker stand is pretty fairly well popped. And also, the party stand is not doing badly at all. This is a very good crowd.
5: And there are one or two in the temporary stand.
4: The temporary stand. We can count them, Hendy. I think I see about 29.
5: Yeah, 28.
4: 28. I think you miscounted. Yeah. 167 for four. 33 overs and four balls gone. Smith runs in from the northern balls outside the off stump, and there's the batsman Hetmyer waiting, just guiding the ball away down to third man with an open blade. Gets a run to carry the score to 168 for four, with one to come in over number 33. And again, my technician, Mr. Neil Paris, is eating. He's a big eater, you know? You realize that?
5: He has a good appetite.
4: I'm having chips, really. Yeah. He's got to go to the garrison and jog. He's put on a bit of weight since last I saw him. Now he's a big eater. This is about the third set of food I'm seeing him eat for the day. And he hasn't had any crumbs, bakeries, yet. 168 for four. He's now eating chips.
5: He's been working hard, so, burning the calories.
4: You're a naughty man. 168 for four. Here's Smith round the wicket. Starts his run to bowl to Rutherford. And to this delivery, Rutherford is forward. Opens the face to the bat, runs the ball away down towards that backward point area. So the over comes to an end, a good tight over. In fact, an over, Hendy Wallace, in which just two runs came bang on the money at the end of over number 34. It's 168 for four. This is the latest score at Kensington.
5: Well, as I said, I thought the batters would be a little bit more comfortable with the ball coming onto the bat. Mm. But there was nothing there to suggest that there. Anyway, well, they did look uncomfortable. But they didn't seem to have the same purpose in trying to get singles. It was like if they were very comfortable to play defensively.
4: Right.
5: I suppose that is really what you will see when you have the confidence of hitting the boundaries, hitting the sixes. And these two in particular are very renowned hitting sixes.
4: So the action will continue. So let's look at that equation. The crowd continued to build. In fact, when I came from doing my program, there's several people on the outside. And of course, it's free. And that would certainly make a difference. But, it's always good to come and watch cricket at Kensington Oval, one of the best venues in the world. Here we go. Bracewell looking to make a breakthrough. Six overs, nobody's done for 31. Comes in to bowl to Hetmyer. Hetmyer is back and swings the ball away. Getting away with that. It went down towards the long one. Didn't hit it very well for a moment. He must have been a bit worried, dropping in front of the fielder down that long on. Didn't hit it all that well and got away with that. Have a look at that, Hendy.
5: Yeah, it was a fraction short, and I think he was hoping maybe to hit it to the left of long on, but with a bit of spin, then he didn't quite get around to it.
4: But he got a single for it. Here is a delivery on the line of the leg stump, bowled by Bracewell. On the back foot goes Rutherford, turns it into the onside, down towards that forward square area for a single. These two have done a good job. They steadied the rocking ship. Hetmyer's 22. Rutherford is 29, 170 for 4, 34 overs and 2 balls gone. Bristol round the wicket. Comes in to bowl to Hetmyer into this delivery. Hetmyer is on the back foot, forces the ball away into the offside. It was a bit short. Goes down towards cover, there's protection on the boundary. He gets a run to go to 24, and the West Indies Hendy Wallace go to 171 for 4.
5: Yeah, nice little partnership building here between these two. The partnership worth some 47 runs at
4: okay.
5: the moment.
4: Okay, well done. Here we go. As Bristol round the wicket, comes in to bowl to Rutherford, and Rutherford is playing a rather lazy shot to outside the outside, beaten. The ball goes past the outside edge, taken by the keeper, well bowled.
5: Yeah, faster, flatter, and a bit of spin going past the outside edge.
4: Yeah, oh, well bowled indeed, yeah. Rutherford settles and waits. Concentration is so vital here. As he comes up, Bristol and bowls to him. He's on the back foot and hits the ball into the pitch, doesn't time it very well. Screams at the shot that he played, goes out towards that cover area. There's no run for him. One to come in over number 34. The quiz in 98 to get from 91 balls. It's 171 for 4. Bracewell comes in to bowl to Rutherford. Rutherford is forward. Ball outside the off stump. Sears it down towards that short third man near the end of a fine over. An over in which the 3 runs came. 35 gone. Hetmyer is on 23. Rutherford is on 29. 171 for 4 is the latest score at Kensington. Time for drinks, it would appear.
5: Yes, sir. Ample time for refreshment and just maybe to assess the situation. Just run about a run of ball required from here on in, or just more than a run of ball. But as I said, they've kept the chase in control. And to me, that was the difference really with New Zealand maybe making another 30, 35 runs. With that target of 269, you always felt that there was an opportunity for the innings to go like this, where they were off to a flying start. They could be losing wickets. They could consolidate in the middle, which they've done. I know they've got another partnership. But when you look at the West Indies scoreboard, just about everybody got a start there, with Hope getting 39, Auguste 34, and the other opening batsman, Graves, he got 22, I think it was. So everybody's really got a start, but they have never not really been fluent. And this partnership is probably as fluent as we've seen so far, apart from the opening burst with the new white balls.
4: All right, so let's run through what has happened. Of course, there's always good time to recap. Let me tell you that the action started at 10 o'clock this morning. That seems such a long time ago. West Indies won the toss, throws to field. Nichols was bowled by Ford for 10. Young bowled by Laws, 56. Kelly caught Graves, bowled Moti, 64. Chapman caught by Moti off Laws for 11. Latham batted well, caught Auguste, bowled by Joseph, 69. Bristol caught Hope, bowled Joseph, 1. Sackner run out by Seals for 13. Smith caught Graves, bowled by Seals, 18. Clark run out for 4. Duffy not out, 5. 268 for 9 from the 50 overs in the bowling quickly for you. For 10 overs, 1 bid, 1 for 49. Jaden Seals, 10 overs, 1 bid, 1 for 57. Laws, 10 overs, no maidens, 2 for 63. Azari Joseph, 10 overs, 1 maiden, 2 for 38. Gudishish Moti, 10 overs, no maidens, 1 for 49. In response, Auguste Bo Smith, 34. Justin Graves, caught by Smith off Duffy for 22. Casey Carty had a wretched time before he was bowled by Lennox for 20, 54 balls. Shea Hope got a long hop, was caught by Clark off Lennox for 39. That was a big, big snapper to catch. But in the meantime, Rutherford and Hetmyer, they've steadied the ship in an unbroken stand for wicket number 5 of 47. Rutherford is 29 from 41 balls. With him is Hetmyer. He's got 23 from 24. And the West Indies 171 for 4 in 35 overs. So it means the equation, 98 to get from 90 balls. I should give you the bowling figures before Philip Hackett comes a call in. Duffy, 5 overs, no maidens, 1 for 37. Smith, 5 overs, no maidens, 1 for 39. Sackner, the captain, 7 overs, no maidens, done for 17. Great economy with a left arm spinner. Clark, 3 overs, no maidens, done for 13. Lennox, who's had a good time in the Caribbean, 8 overs, no maidens, 2 for 31. And Bracewell, 7 overs, no maidens, none for 34. So we brought you up to date then, the West Indies in search of victory here, with New Zealand making 268 for 9 from their 50 overs. At the moment, 171 for 4, 35 overs gone. Hetmyer is on 23. Rutherford, he is very much there as well, certainly looking to continue to give very good support to his partner. I'll leave you in the capable hands of Hendy Wallace. He's going to be joined by Philip Hackett.
5: Well, certainly at that water break, it'll be interesting to see if the batters are able to maintain their concentration. So often we see the batters losing it slightly after a break, and it's drinks break, where they were able to refresh themselves. But certainly in a good position, the West Indies, they've recovered after a little bit of a blip in the middle part of the overs so far after that flying start. Then they really got a little bit stuck in those middle overs, primarily from the spinners. But we see it's now spin from one end and pace from the other. This partnership is ready, 48 runs, so they're certainly well set. And with West Indies needing 98 runs from 90 balls, you would think that is really West Indies to lose.
6: Here's Smith as he comes around the wicket to bowl to Hetmyer, who comes forward and steers this one down towards Batwood Point. There's no run for him. 171 for four at the start of over number 36. And Smith, he has been pretty useful, to put it mildly. A bit expensive by his own standards, but he's always testing the batsman. 1 for 39. And he's about to start his sixth over. But those figures, don't let them fool you. He is a persistent, tricky customer. And he's been brought back here to look for a breakthrough as he comes around the wicket to bowl to Hetmyer once again. And this is a wasted delivery, really. He called, not surprisingly, called wide by umpire Reefer. It was short. It was wide. It ballooned. And, well, it had all the a criteria for a wide.
5: Yeah, I'm not sure what he was trying to do there. Maybe felt as if he wanted to tempt Hetmyer to try and play that delivery. It was, anyway, he would have done well to reach it. It was way over his head.
6: Or maybe he was simply trying to make the point that I was totally talking rubbish by saying that he was doing it. If that was his intention, he was successful. Here's Smith into ball to Hetmyer, who is driving and then trying to pull out to the drive. I'm not sure he got out of it or the ball got past him first. But what I do know for sure is that he drove at it, didn't make contact, it went through to the keeper, and he's doing some gardening, let's call it.
5: Mm-hmm. As just to regain his composure, because it was a very loose shot, a nondescript one. It was as if he was looking to drive on the up, realizing that the length wasn't quite there, and at the last moment pulled out of it.
6: 97 required from 88 deliveries. This game is building up into a finish that will excite the crowd, I'm sure, as Smith continues from the northern end and is cut down towards the Batwood Point region. Diving effort, which is successful. They come back for two. And this New Zealand side, they don't give up. They are committed. And that commitment saved the side two runs as the batsman picked up a couple.
5: Yes, it's a strange choice of delivery, looking to bang the ball in. And Rutherford not making any attempt to keep it down. I'm not even sure he wanted to hit it that fine, but it went down between the backward point on the boundary and the third man, and they were able to pick up a couple of runs.
6: So a couple of runs to Hetmyer, who is driving down towards mid-off. They hurry for a run, get it too, and then got it quite easily. No reason why they should not have. The mid-off is on the edge of this circle, and the ball didn't come off the bat with any fluency or momentum, so there was plenty of time for the run. And a run that brings Rutherford now on strike. He's got 29, and it's up to 175 for four. Smith at the top of his mark, operating with a backward point. He's got a third man in as well. There's a deep cover on the boundary, very square, extra cover mid-off, mid-on, mid-wicket, backward square, and a long leg. Here is Smith, turned away, up towards mid-wicket, dot ball, as Rutherford just walks across and works it up towards the mid-wicket position. No opportunity to score. There's a lot of real estate out there, but you've got to get past the man at mid-wicket first, or you've got to get it to the left of him, between him and the umpire, which will allow you a single with the fielder coming off the boundary. So there runs out there if you can pick the gaps. But as I heard my fellow commentators emphasizing earlier, the West Indies team, they're six hitters, so they'll be looking for the gaps beyond the boundary. As Smith looking to close out his six over, moves past umpire Reefer, the ball to Rutherford, who steers this one down towards short third man. The end of the over from Smith, an over on which he was able to keep the West Indies batsman pretty quiet. And at the end of it, West Indies required 94 from 84 deliveries. 36 overs gone, 175 for 4.
5: Yeah, it seemed like a lot.
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6: Is tugged down towards Longhorn Groen there from Hetmeyer because he recognized that he had miscued it, mishit it, and dragged it down towards Longhorn. He looked at the bat when it was at primary school. Hendy, they told me, a bad workman blames his tools. I'll say no more on that. So a single to Hetmeyer. He moves to 27 off 29, and Rutherford has got 29 off 43. He comes into the firing line. Waits for Bristwell, the off spinner. A ball that is hurrying onto him. He works it down towards Longhorn. This time, as intended, not a miscue as we saw from Hetmeyer. And that miscue from Hetmeyer, really, no danger. It wasn't in the air or anything like that, but didn't get as he wanted. And this time, Rutherford in control, totally picking up a single in the same location to take the score up to 177. Rutherford has got 30, Hetmeyer 27. And it's Hetmeyer on strike. Here is Bracewell. And Hetmeyer again giving himself room. And this time is content to work it down towards Longhorn. So a lot of work in that region during the course of this over. And the rotation in the strike once again.
5: Yeah, just using the crease nicely. We talk about using the feet, but using the crease and getting very deep towards the leg side. So it gives him the option of playing the ball both on the offside and the leg side. The bowler following Hetmeyer meant that he could just ease it down to Longhorn.
6: A ball that is driven over the bowler's head down to the boundary for four. That was well struck, well executed. It was struck with authority, and the Rutherford will pick up a boundary to lift the West Indies to 182 for four. He goes to 34.
5: Yeah, slightly overpitched this time. There was no real pressure on him threatening the outside edge, and he just got the front pad out of the way and hit it straight down the round.
6: Let's see how Bristol would respond. He uses his feet in the air, over Longhorn, and a good effort made to take the catch. But in the end, it really wasn't on. And I think they're going to do a boundary check there. I didn't see a signal, so it means that the umpire may be not quite sure if that has gone for 4 or 6, Andy.
5: Well, it was a valiant effort on the boundary. And the ball, he didn't quite get it right. He got to the pitch of the ball. He didn't really get quite to the pitch. And you can see he made contact right at the toe end of the bat. And there was Rutherford willing the ball over. And it just carried over the boundary. It was just to the left of the long on fielder. Had he been able to get around, he would have been able to maybe get both hands to it.
6: But it's 6 to Rutherford, who races up to 40, now all 46, and it's 188 for 4. Let's watch Bristwell. And he swings again, this time totally miscuing that. The batsman crossed for 1, but didn't get hold of that one at all, Andy, as the over comes to an end. 37 overs gone, Hetmeyer 28, and Rutherford, who seems to have accepted now that he needs to go into another year. He's got 41.
5: Yeah, he's in the zone, as they would say. And after a couple of shots like that clear the boundary or go to the boundary, the batter just gets to that air of confidence and, as they call it, into the zone, and he thinks then he can play a shot of ball.
6: Well, he's got 41. He's got to be careful, though, because this New Zealand team, they don't give up. And in fact, you've got two teams here that are willing to really fight tooth and nail, because we saw a situation on Sunday where it seemed as though New Zealand was cruising and West Indies fought back. So, give Jack his jacket. Both teams have shown that ability to fight during the course of this series. And you get the impression that you haven't necessarily seen the last twist in this game as yet. In fact, I would still say that even although statistically, West Indies may seem to be in charge. I think either team can easily win from here. Here's a ball that is swung away. Where's that gone? It's gone out towards that straight mid-wicket position. It's gone for six, signaled by umpire Reefer. So Rutherford now really on the go, and it's gone now to 47 or 48.
5: Well, that was a very powerful shot. That's probably the biggest boundary in this particular, where the pitch is. And he got deep into his crease. It was slightly short from Satner. And there's a feel at the deep mid-wicket position, but he couldn't quite get it wrong at the time. And I think he may have done an injury to himself as well, just as he took off to try and make a catch of that delivery. He just pulled up suddenly, clutching his groin, and has gone off the field with the substitute fielder coming on in his replacement. And it was just like when he took off to go to his right, it was like if something just snapped, because it was in the air, it was flat, quite catchable, but he couldn't then put on the pace to get near the catch.
6: Here is a delivery which is played down towards a short third man, well fielded. They were actually almost committed to a single, but just being very careful and watchful, once bitten, twice shy. They would have seen what Matthew Ford did in the match on Sunday, and they were able to get back after the excellent stop at short third man. Here is Santon once more into bowl to Rutherford, and Rutherford comes forward and works this one down towards long on for a run. A single that takes the score now up to 196 for four. Rutherford goes to 48 off 50, and Hetmar, who you'll have to play now, is playing second fiddle to Rutherford, and that's a big statement, because Hetmar doesn't often play second fiddle to anyone.
5: Yeah.
6: So he will now come on strike. Let's see how he will deal with the bowling of Satner, who has been excellent as he comes in to bowl to Hetmar. Turned away, down towards the fine leg. Will not get four because there's a battle square coming around to do what the short fine leg couldn't do. And the scoring restricted to two, so that Hetmar now goes into the 30s. And the score goes even closer now to the 200 run mark. It's 198 for four, the 38th over. That short third man, get feel in a minute as Satin is into ball to Hetmar, who comes across and defends. The ball goes up into the onside. So, yes, there's that short third man, square cover on the boundary, extra cover mid off. Then there's a long on, a deep midwicket on the boundary, backward square on the boundary. And in the inner ring, there is a midwicket and a short fine leg. Here's Satin, the left arm spinner, into ball to the left handed Hetmar, who is sweeping and getting it past the man at short fine leg. But again, there is cover with the backward square coming around. This time, the ball a lot closer to the backward square fielder, who can keep the scoring down to one. What will happen, though, is that a single would be gained. Nevertheless, that takes the score up to 199 for the loss of four at the end of 38.
5: Well, Rutherford and Hetmar just punching gloves in the middle. I think they'll be very happy with the way things went in that last over from Satner, because you just felt that that was a throw of the dice from Satner to try to break this partnership. And as you said, the Kiwis always stay in the dance. You never give up. You never know. They look for that opportunity as to how they can squeeze. At the moment, they're slightly behind in the game, but they will feel that another wicket, maybe two, then it could be a slightly different ball game.
6: Well, yes, four to come. Moti, he batted so well on Sunday, but he's picked mainly for his bowling, we know this. Joseph, who can bat as well. Seals, who can be a bit annoying to dislodge on occasions, or annoying to the bowler and difficult to dislodge, and can also hit a big ball if necessary. And then there's Laws. But right now it's Hetmar who comes forward and pushes up into the onside, and there's no run. 199 for four. Bracewell starting his ninth over, 9 for 48 so far. I think his figures don't suggest the effort that he's put in, but he's been up against some batsmen who have been looking to take advantage of anything loose. As he comes around the wicket to bowl to Hetmar, Hetmar gives himself room and tugs it down towards long on. His partner Rutherford has to get out of the way, and does so effectively as they go through for a run. So that brings up the 200 for the West Indies. 200 up, 38 overs and two balls. It means that they require another 69 runs now for victory. We're in the 39th over of the innings. Here is Bracewell and Rutherford back on strike on 48. He'll be looking for his half century. as Bracewell continues, and this delivery is trying to cut, gets it past third man. That's going to run out towards the boundary. He'll get the 50 for sure. In fact, it will go all the way to the boundary for four. So Rutherford, he's brought up his 50, 52 of 51 deliveries. Congratulations and well done to Sherfin Rutherford.
5: And a big hug there from Hetmar. It was as if he enjoyed that half century more so than Rutherford. Rutherford has had a lean period, and he just looks to the heavens now, maybe just to thank the Almighty, just blessed himself as well. So he certainly appreciates this knock, the reward. And it was a pretty good shot. Late cut, a quicker delivery, and playing the late cut, just getting it to the left of the field at the short third man. I think he got a hand to it, but wasn't able to stop it from going over the boundary.
6: And there was Rutherford beaten up on his bat as though he himself had struck the boundary and achieved a 50. Bracewell around the wicket. He goes for a big hit. What is Rutherford doing there? That maybe the intent was genuine, but it looked ugly.
5: Yeah, just it was totally deceived. He had committed to the slug. So once he picked up the line, but it was a little bit slower. It spun across him, and luckily for him, his back foot was grounded.
6: I'm sure his teammates will wanted to know the job isn't finished as yet, as he comes forward and looks to hit it up into the onside, gets it into the ground, and it bubbles up into the midwicket region. Now Hetmar comes down to talk to him. In fact, he was surprised he didn't do that the ball before, but maybe he figured that he would work it out. They knock gloves, just maybe trying to help his partner concentrate. Good teamwork between the two, good chemistry as well.
5: Yeah, the one before, he probably thought it was just a rush of blood, and then he realized the blood was still rushing.
6: He needs to turn the top off. As Bracewell in his ninth over, just about to close it out now, continues. And this ball is a long hop, but well, not really a long hop, but it's off target completely. And he's lucky to just concede one. It was outside the line of the leg step, that's what I was trying to say. And begging to be hit, but somehow Rutherford just couldn't get enough bat onto it, so they had to be content with one. Over number 39 completed, 32 to Hetmar, 53 to Rutherford, 64 runs required. It's 205 for 4.
5: Yeah, it was a slightly quicker delivery there from Bracewell, but it was I guess he wanted to bowl the flatter delivery a little bit fuller, and it just dropped a little bit short, but Rutherford wasn't able to get under it properly. It certainly hurried on to him, so it hit the bottom portion of the bat, and he was able to pick up the single, but you could see he's intent now on hitting boundaries. He's got that 50. It must have been a real relief for him to get a score finally, and that will probably give him some confidence now to play with a little bit more aggression.
6: So, over number 40, about to begin. Here is Santner into bowl to Rutherford. Rutherford gives himself room and shots this one down towards the deep point position for a single. A single that will take the score up to 205 for the loss of four. As it brings Hetmar on strike. And the West Indies just inching towards the target of 269. 63 required off 65 balls. Santner continues. He's into Hetmar this time. And Hetmar is playing this one up towards mid-wicket. There's no run for him. West Indies getting a very good partnership between these two after some serious blows were struck prior. Santner once again to Hetmar. Hetmar uses his feet. Hits that one out towards mid-wicket. That's gone. It has gone for four. And another boundary, another challenge here by the West Indies batsman to the New Zealand spinners. And Santner the one to suffer on this occasion.
5: Well, you would have to say that Hetmar was beaten somewhat in the flight. But he trusted his instinct and went after it. And he got it just in front of square. One bounce into the square leg boundary. And Santner knows that that was a moral victory. But unfortunately, he hasn't got the runs to play with. Every boundary is another nail in the, or let's say a punch in the stomach for the Kiwis.
6: Yes, we're not talking about nails yet. You're not there yet. This delivery is played down to our short fine leg. Rutherford 54, 36 to Hetmar. Akeem Ogis 34, Justin Graves 22, Casey Carty 20, and Shea Hope 39, the batsman gone. Sherfin Rutherford has got 54, and Shimron Hetmar 32. As Santner turns to a bowl in his ninth over, he comes around the wicket to bowl to Hetmar, who is driving, and even the dive from the very athletic Santner not enough. And the batsmen are able to get a single down towards the man coming in from that long on position. So another run, which brings that target down now. 58 needed off 61 deliveries. Hetmar goes to 37 off 39. Rutherford 54 off 55. It's 211 for 4. Santner, one delivery left in his ninth over. He's got none for 33 so far as he comes around the wicket into bowl to Rutherford. And Rutherford comes forward, pushes into the covers. It goes through for a quick single. Let's watch the return. It comes in, but the batsmen are home. And well judged, well measured, well run, well executed. Excellent work done by the Windies batsmen. And at the end of over number 40, it's 211 for the loss of 4 with Hetmar 37, Rutherford 55. You're going to hear from the very wise former professional cricketer Hendy Wallace. And then to describe the next 5 overs or so is going to be Lyndon Yard.
5: Yeah, what a valuable partnership for the West Indies. Now worth some 89 runs as Rutherford and Hetmar show that they like batting together. And as you said, the communication seems to be a lot clearer at this stage. And it's just amazing how the game has changed. The innings has changed where it was so difficult to get a single for a long period of time. And because of these power hitters who've been able to hit the boundaries, I think Rutherford has hit 4 sixes already. In between that, they've just forced the Kiwis to just relax the field a bit. For a long time, they had the 5 fielders in the circle putting the challenge out to the West Indies. And we see another 6.
3: Swatted onto the Grinnington Hayes stands for 6 by Sherfin Rutherford. So he races to 61. And West Indies motoring on. 218 for the loss of 4 at the beginning of the 41st over as a welcome back, Phil Wallace.
7: Thank you very much, Lyndon. Obviously, the two Guyanese batters, Hetmar and Rutherford, really getting into this New Zealand bowling attack now.
3: Bracewell comes in. The batsman is down. Look at the stump. So there goes Sherfin Rutherford dancing down the wicket, nowhere near it. Ball outside the end of the off stump, slow in nature. And just when you thought the West Indies had their foot on the gas,

0: to Linden as a tired shot. Just running past that one. That's, you know, a lash. Not looking at the ball at all. And missing the ball. And Tom Latham said, thank you very much. And with the fall of that Hetmar wicket, now, obviously, the New Zealanders feel that they're in with a chance. Moti has come now ahead of Matthew Ford. And another left-hander, another Guyanese. You know, Moti is no slouch for the bat. His batting has improved over the last couple of years. And obviously, the West Indies will be hoping that Moti can get into stride and maybe see the West Indies home. They only require now, they need 51 more runs for 58 balls. Hetmar has to be the key. And Moti, no slouch, but he has 250s and 41 matches. He has what? 421 runs.
1: And also, no helmet like Hetmar.
0: Yeah, no helmet. But he likes to sweep. Now we're going to see Sagna putting the slip in, which is a good move. Have a point, a back point short to cover on the boundary on mid wicket, a short fine leg, a deep mid wicket, and a long on and long off.
1: Bracewell from the Malcolm Marshall end into ball to Gurdakesh Moti and turns it to that fielder at the short fine leg, well inside the circle. And no run attained, 218 for the loss of 5 over number 41 in progress, the target 269.
0: Duffy almost made a stop on that ball. Like a human being trying to stop a container truck with a 40-foot container full.
1: So a long on is brought into traditional mid-on position. Cutaway down to third man. The chase is on. It will go pretty close to the boundary. Well stopped. And they're going to turn and come back for two.
0: Three.
1: And they make three. As Shimon Hukmar will now have the strike. 220 for the loss of 5. And... good innings in the circumstances by Sherfin Rutherford. Mm-hmm. Good to see him with a 50 in the series. And he just threw it away in the end.
0: He's come here with 40 runs in 4 innings, so the 50 was a welcome return to form.
1: 220.
0: Congratulations to him. Let's hope now that he can continue on the upward trend.
1: 221 for 5. Hitmer on 37 on strike, and he is just casually driving this ball up to the field, up at the long off position. They take one, and that is Ella. Mm-hmm. 222, all the twos, 222 for 5.
0: Well, you can hear a little bit. Keeper Latham said another one here, lads. So New Zealand hunting for this 6th wicket.
1: And Moti. He's onto the back foot. He remains on 3. Can't score. And that concludes the end of the 41st over. And 47 runs off 54 deliveries. And the West Indies, 222 for the loss of 5. That's the latest score at Kensington.
0: West Indies continue to show good fight here. And in this 5th and final ODI match, New Zealand leading 3-1. And after 41 overs, West Indies are 222 for 5. Hetmar now 38 from 40 balls or so. Rutherford stumped by Latham off Bracewell, so 61 off 58 balls. Well played to him. And now it is Hetmar and Moti.
1: And here is Satna. And that delivery is pushed into the square leg region by Hetmar. Can't score. 222 for the loss of 5. Over number 42, 47 from 53 deliveries. That's a target. And Hitmer gets the division pushed through by Santner. Finds himself on the back foot.
0: Santner's in this last over. You don't want him to get a wicket. You want to keep him down to that. He has no wicket so far. He's bowled 9 overs and 34 runs.
1: And he still doesn't have a wicket. But he bowls a dot ball. Every dot ball is a crucial delivery.
0: Yeah, and every dot ball puts pressure on Hetmar. Because obviously you just saw him going, just walking away and talking to himself. Now Moti comes up and punches the glove and says, just hang in, don't worry. See him off, I'm here.
1: So Moti on 3. He's a non-striker. Hetmar, 38 from 43 deliveries. West Indies need 47 from 51 deliveries. Here is Satna. And Hetmar drags it through, long on, and mid-wicket into the boundary for 4. So he dragged it, kept it along the carpet. The long on was kind of straightish, and the mid-wicket widish. And he found the gap, the perfect gap, that helps the West Indies motor on to 200.

0: 26 for loss of 5, good boundary.
1: Yes, a very good boundary indeed. A light delivery from Mitch Saintner, just wide on the off stump, and he just dragged it quite nicely through my wicket.
0: The penultimate delivery of his spell, and Hickmar shows respect, plays it down the offside, and flicked from boot to hand by Saintner.
1: And he's angry with himself for giving away that boundary, because every boundary drags the West Indies closer to that victory target of 269.
0: Final delivery of a spell. Saintner on the way into ball to Hickmar, and Hickmar gets a flat, fast delivery, and he gets an easy single too, with a sloppy bit of feeling by your favourite cricketer, Nathan Smith.
1: Nathan Smith, yes, just diving to his right, but not collecting the ball cleanly. Hickmar getting the single, moves up to 43 from 46 ball. He retains the strike, which is very important for West Indies. So they continue, West Indies, to hunt down this 262. They won the toss earlier today. Linden, obviously, and inserted New Zealand, restricting them to 268. They pride themselves on chasing, and they're in a pretty good position. 42 more runs we did need, or 48 balls to wrap up this game, and obviously finish with 3-2.
0: So, give you some figures.
1: The former opposition leader, that's it, Reverend Joseph Attlee. He's in the stands. So it's nice to see that the people have come out and actually supported at this fifth and final ODI. We thought on Sunday we would have seen this crowd, but clearly the convenience of having a game starting at 2:30, where people can go to work and still come to cricket after work and actually take in almost a full game, because at 2:30 they leave work, 4:30, that's 2 hours. Supposed to have leaves at 30 overs would have been bowled by then. So it's still almost a full game. So it's good support here, and congratulations to the crowd.
0: Duffy's back from the Malcolm Marshall end, and his first delivery has worked into the mid-wicket region. They go for one. They're going to come back for two. The return comes in, and they make two quite easily. So good running. Hickmar to 43. It's now 229 for the loss of 5 wickets. And see if we could have Rutherford on the replay. Not a pretty sight, Philo.
1: No, he went downtown and he got on the wrong bus. He's looking to go to Oysters and got on one going Collentown.
0: That's a good commentator friend of mine. Said he had no bus. We were standing at the bus stop.
1: No.
0: Here is Duffy in. Short ball. Cut away. Finds the fielder at that point region. And well fielded. 45 is Hickmar from 48. 229 for the loss of 5 in the process of over number 43. West Indies 40 runs away from victory. 46 deliveries remaining, and you can say New Zealand will need to defend 46 deliveries without conceding 40 runs to keep them in the thick of things.
1: You heard Hickmar screaming, come on, Hetty, you know you should have put that bad ball away from Duffy.
0: He waits on Duffy, who's into him, and to this delivery is a short, slow delivery, and bangs it up to the mid-off region. Well fielded there by fielder station at the mid-off position. Take one.
1: That's Kelly, Nick Kelly.
0: Nick Kelly.
1: Oh, it's a left-hander going to his right. And the ball just getting a single, a slower delivery, wide. Mark can just bang it to mid-off and get a single. It brings Moti into strike.
0: Sweep on the cover boundary point in place as Moti waits on waits on Jacob Duffy, fellow. And I'll let you get on that description. What was he trying to do? He get a single.
1: He looked at the duck. It was a ball banged in, looking to duck. And as soon as the ball banged in, he turned his head. And then he realized the ball is not coming by his head. And he just took his hand off the bat, the top hand off, the bottom hand off the bat, and pushed the bat at the ball. And just hit the bat handle and trickled into the leg side for a single. So clearly you know what Moti doesn't like to face.
0: 231 for the loss of 5. Over number 43 in progress. Duffy's in to bowl to hit. Mara gets a short of him. Pulls it down behind square. Past the bleachers all the way for 6. So what a way to bring up his 50. Shim one hit Mara. Moves to 52 from 50 deliveries. 2 fours and 1 6. And the West Indies up to 237 for the loss of 5. In the process of over number 43 for low.
1: Yeah, if Duffy's going to bowl a short ball, you've got to get it higher. That ball was just above the waist, and Hickmar had no intention of hitting that ball down at all. Just got inside of it and he hit it up, knowing that is the shortest side of the boundary. And it flew down over the boundary for 6, just where the players are sitting. in those football-like dugouts and put more pressure now on New Zealand. West Indies are requiring now, 38 more runs from 44 balls. The entire balcony of the West Indies camp are applauding a good half century from Shemron Hetmyer.
0: Here is Duffy. 237 for the loss of 5 balls. A short delivery pulls through mid-wicket. Off the boundary comes
1: Smith.
0: And they take a single. So 238 now for 5. The end of the 43rd over. And the West Indies will require another 31 runs from 46. Sorry, another 31 runs from 42 deliveries in pursuit of 269 for victory.
1: Yeah, well, clearly Hetmyer has to be the one to do the scoring as Shemar Joseph comes out, obviously congratulates his fellow Guyanese and takes both helmets. So Hetmyer and Modi opted not to wear the helmets when the spinner is going to be bowling. And the spinner, obviously, is going to be Jaden Lennox. He's bowled 8 overs for 31 runs and he's picked up 2 wickets. The West Indies, they need 32 runs from 42 balls. So clearly, West Indies with their heads in front. But it's not over until the fat lady sings. But the need to continue, particularly Hetmyer, he has to be the one to obviously lead West Indies to this victory. We know that they love to chase. And this is clear testimony here to their strength chasing totals.
0: So, start of over number 44. 238 for the loss of 5. And Gulakesh Moti stands at the non-strikers and Hetmyer is on strike. And Lennox to come back into attack with figures of 8 overs and 2.
1: Yeah, 2 for 31.
0: 31.
1: Yeah, make it 32 now with that single. A short ball skidding on to Hetmyer. You just paddle it into the leg side. You don't want Hetmyer to relax here like what Rutherford has done. He needs to keep that intensity going, looking to score. Obviously, you want to finish this game in a comprehensive manner. You don't want to lose wickets and you find yourself scrambling in the back end. So Hetmyer has to be still focused on getting the job done for West Indies.
0: Moti on strike. He has 4 as Lennox is into him. And Moti stretches forward and plays it to the fielder at mid-wicket position and it's caught. Simple catch. It happened so effortless, fellow. He just looked to play it into the mid-wicket region straight to the fielder who just came across, took a simple catch. As like I said, it looked so effortless. And you couldn't believe it was a wicket. We see the replay. And just brought it forward, flicked it to the fielder. It looked like net practice, fellow.
1: Just got a length delivery from the left-hand spinner, turning into him, Moti being a left-hander. And he just come forward and just pushed the ball in the air to the captain of New Zealand, Mitch Sagner, who said, thank you very much. And Moti has to go back to the pavilion. He scored 4 from 5 balls. And West Indies have lost their sixth wicket at 239. And Matthew Ford, he's coming. He's warming up his wrists, his shoulders, his brain. West Indies require some 30 balls, 30 runs for 40 balls. And obviously Matthew Ford will come and join Hetmyer. So you know how it is with this cricket. Lyndon, it can go one way, it can go the other way. So I heard my fellow commentator Andy Wallace saying it was very difficult early on for West Indies batters to get singles. And then they were hitting sixes and fours, and the singles were coming quite easily. And now you've lost 2 quick wickets. And the scenario has taken a little bit of a different shape.
0: Well, the equation is, I think, for West Indies, it'll be important that Shemar Hetmyer see them to the very end. At the moment, he's not on 54 from 52 deliveries. 2 fours, 2 sixes. Matthew Ford has come to the crease. No slouch with the bat. And he will have Hetmyer as his partner. He'll have strike right away. And Lennox, 3 for 32. Looking to push New Zealand further into the ascendancy. And Ford off the mark straight away with a straight push up to the long on for 1 and takes the West Indies up to 240 for the loss of 6 in over number 44. At the top of the order, Ogis contributed to 34, Graves got 22, Carty got 20, Shea Holt, the captain, got 39, 61 to Sherfrey and Rutherford. Shemron Hetmyer is not on 54. As I speak to you, he has a strike and he waits on Lennox and he plays a sweep.
1: He is lucky.
0: And just short of the fielder.
1: and he's skinning his teeth.
0: A big,
1: and it's lucky. Big looking smile to swing on his face. Ball on length. Ball not there. The pace a lot slower. And luckily for him, the ball did not hit the center of the bat and go straight to Mitch Seitner.
0: Last batsman dismissed was Moti for four. 240 for the loss of six. In the middle of over number 44, here is Lennox in. And this one is worked into the leg side for one. Fielder off the square leg boundary. That's it under his control. He'll take one. And just landing in front of Bracewell. And could have had visions really of going for the catch, but opted just.
1: And Sankner just sitting back on his heels, not going forward.
0: Correct.
1: And luckily for Hetmar, the ball bunks before it got to him.
0: Lennox with his final delivery of his ninth over is into ball to four. The four is onto the back foot, forces it into the offside. The ball is parried down to the sweeper on the cover boundary. And that concludes over number 44. The West Indies 242 for the loss of six in pursuit of a victory target of 269. They need 27 from 36 deliveries. Hickmer has 55 from 54, and with him is Matthew Ford, 2 from 2.
1: Yeah, clearly Hickmer has to be the one to see it through. He's been there now for some 54 deliveries. He's moved up to 55 quite nicely. Our West Indies are just touching distance away from winning this fifth and final ODI in this series against New Zealand. New Zealand's already won the series. They're leading 3-1. West Indies obviously looking for a consolidation win here to make it a little narrower than what would one would think of 4-1. So they require 28 runs now from 27 runs of 36 balls. So everything in West Indies' favor. The only thing that can make them lose this game is doing daft things to the bat. Matthew Ford, now he's not going to face up to Jacob Duffy.
0: 6 overs, no minutes, 1 for 48. Starts in from the Malcolm Marshall end, and his first delivery to Ford is hit square. Beautiful shot. The sweeper from cover puts in the dive. Brilliant save. And the return is in. And 2 runs attained. So good shot. Hit square along the carpet by Ford. He's up to 4. And there's now 25 required from some 31 deliveries. As Nathan Smith put in the dive.
1: Run
0: the wrong to his left from cover. Good athleticism from the young fast bowler.
1: That is a beautiful shot. He ran into his left. He's a right-hander. He got the dive out.
0: He just having a look at it.
1: Yes, he parried the ball with his right hand. Then checking to see if his left hand had touched the rope. And it didn't. Well, they're back to Duffy, the camera. But it looks like very good fielding.
0: In the meantime, it's 244 for the loss of six.
1: Two. Very well done by Nathan Smith. Very good effort indeed. Commitment, you call that.
0: Duffy goes past the umpire and balls will be pitched up. Work down to third man. The field will have a long one across. This could go close to the boundary and beats him into the boundary. No third man. Bracewell positioned at a square third man. Had absolutely no chance. He was running but going nowhere in no hurry. And Ford with that boundary is up to 8. 55 is hit. Martin now strikers in the West Indies. You believe they're a lot closer to the target. And in the end, well steered, I would say, by Ford.
1: Yeah, he uncontacted him.
0: Waiting
1: ball
0: on
1: the
0: it.
1: Bat. Yeah. He just waited and opened the bat face and again rushed down to third man off over the screen outfield for 4.
0: Duffy is into ball to 4. The 4 bowling! Castle! A delivery milling off stop. He played forward, played inside the line. Fellow Wallace is there now twisting this game. The West Indies, 248 for the loss of 7, 44 overs and 3 deliveries. They require 21 from 33. Matthew Ford, after looking good, has his castle dismissed by Jacob Duffy. Beaten, ball, neck and crop. Is there another twist, Philo?
1: I like Duffy. It's effort delivery on length, ball nipping back and going through between bat and pad and rattling the stumps behind Matthew Ford. He's gone, he's come and gone. He scored 8. From 5 deliveries, and West Indies have lost the 7th wicket at 248. Is there a twist? There is a twist. Alzari Joseph has come up to bat with 21 runs needed from 33 balls. Yes, he can bat, and sometimes you know his batting can be a bit indifferent. Hetmer is there. He's not out on 50, still on 55, but a lot of responsibility on the Guyanese batters' shoulders as Shamrock Hetmer. He has to try now to shepherd this lower middle order. I don't want to call them tail-enders.
0: I'll tell you what, fellow. If I was to put a bet down, I'll take my chance with Alzarri Joseph simply because he is emotionless when he plays this cricket. And I think you can't read his body language here. You can only hope he will do the right thing. But in terms of reading his body language, it's very difficult. So I'm thinking that he is the man to play his role in this partnership here and see the West Indies home. That's just my betting.
1: Lyndon Hope is out. Listen, Al. Let's wish Alzarri all the very best to do the right thing.
0: He waits on Duffy to get his first delivery. He's into bowl to Joseph, and Joseph is out. Caught. Unbelievable. A delivery outside the line of the off stump. Short and fellow Wallace against everything I said. You cannot read his emotion. He's emotionless. He's tearing a short delivery to the field at that point. The spectators in the Greenwich and Hayes stands, they are numb. Unbelievable. 248 for the loss of 7. Look at that, fellow Wallace. A short delivery for 8 now, of no merit whatsoever, given the room. And he found Henry Nichols, the opener, at point. Like I said, emotionless.
1: I told you, Hope is out. You're hoping that Alzarri the one is right. He got a short of a length delivery, wide of the off stump, and on contact, he just opened the bat face, and Henry Nicola bat report. He's not going to drop that at all. And he said, thank you very much, Mr. Joseph. You have to go back to the pavilion. He's gone without scoring. And West Indies have lost the 8th wicket on 248. Still requiring 21 runs from 33 balls. We saw Kemo Paul coming out, Hetmeyer with his two legs out, having some water. And he's going to walk all the way down now to Jaden Seal to tell him, look, you need to stay here with me. Don't get out and allow me to try and get up to these 21 runs required.
0: I'll tell you what, Philo, let's not miss it. Jacob Duffy is now on a hat trick.
1: Yes, I'm not missing it. I'm right 6. Here.
0: 6.4 overs, no maidens. And he's picked up 3 for 54. Matthew Ford was castled for 8. And Alzarri Joseph, very first delivery, steered a short ball to point to be caught by Nichols without scoring. Jaden Seals comes out, so one pacer replaces the other. And he has a hat-trick delivery to survive the left-hander. And New Zealand, just when they look to be getting behind the eight balls, suddenly they are in front of the game. 248 for 8. 44.4 overs gone. Jacob Duffy on a hat-trick. Right arm around the wicket to bowl to Seals. And Seals is forward across the stump. Plays the ball in the offside. The hat-trick delivery has been averted. And it's the penultimate delivery of my stint, fellow Wallace, as Andrew Mason will come a calling after this delivery. The final delivery of over number 45 to come. And of all the places, all the things they could have done with that delivery, cool, calm, collective, and careless. They are shocked as I am.
1: Yeah.
0: Here is a Duffy on the wing to bowls to the left-handed Jaden Seals, and Seals is beaten up still into the off stump. The end of a beautiful over, an over which Duffy conceded just 6 runs, but more importantly, he picked up 2 wickets, and he has figures of 7 overs, no maidens, 3 for 54, West Indies in pursuit of 269 for victory. There are 248 for the loss of 8 of 45 overs, 5 extras. More from Philo Wallace, and then to take you to the very end, I'm not going to ask him where his money is.
1: It's in his pocket.
0: Is Andrew Mason.
1: Thank you very much, Lyndon. It's a pleasure having you on commentary. A pleasure working you during this 5th and final ODI. Tandy Merle is not in the house, but Andrew Mason is going to come a calling. Now, this is cricket at its very best. New Zealand got some tap in the beginning of this run chase. Then they clawed their way back in. West Indies started to put up a good show with Hetmeyer and Rutherford. And now New Zealand have just prized the door open a bit.
2: A bit?
1: Just a bit. Hetmeyer will just be the key.
2: Oh.
1: And if the key is gone, then the whole door is open.
2: I agree with you, Philo. Well, I can't imagine the West Indies losing this game, but you've seen it before, fellow. You've seen it before.
3: But this is good cricket.
2: Here is Smith, comes up now to bowl to Hetmyer to this delivery. Hetmyer gets the ball short of a length. Look at the swing, the ball away. Gets a wide call by the umpire. Played a bit early. Might have been the slow boxer. Went soon to be taken by the keeper. So what's it now? 20 to get from 30 balls, but only 2 wickets left now, fellow.
1: Yes, I don't know what Nathan Smith is planning, because he bowled a slower bouncer. There's no fine leg in place. There's a short fine leg. So if Hetmyer got him bat on that, that could have gone to the boundary.
2: Yeah.
1: So he needs to be a bit more exact in relation to line and left. I would attack Hetmyer's stumps, but it's tight, and Hetmyer's clearly shown that he's going to go for it.
2: Yeah. In he comes again. Smith to bowl to Hetmyer to his delivery. Hetmyer's forward and drives and drives well. Is not going to take the single. Doesn't trust his partner. Went down towards long off, had a run, but said no.
1: Well, we're down to that time.
2: Oh my golly. We're down to that time. A beautiful off drive.
1: We saw it on Sunday.
2: Yeah.
1: Sackler and Lennox, and now we're seeing it here Tuesday night. We're Hetmyer, a beautiful off drive, as Andrew said.
2: Yeah.
1: Down to long off.
2: Yeah.
1: And he refused to take the single because Jaden Seal obviously is a non striker. So clearly, Hetmyer doesn't have that kind of confidence.
2: No confidence
1: in
2: at all. Smith from the northern end starts his run. 20 to get from 29 balls. He's up to the wicket. He's in balls to Hetmyer. Hetmyer's single again. In the air, circle at cover to stop it. There's no run. Philo.
1: Yes, a good delivery there from Nathan Smith. On length again outside the off stump. Looking to attack Hetmyer's stumps. He just drive it. Not getting a lot of timing. And the ball just going up to the cover rear. A Sankness on the 30-yard circle, and again, he refused to take that single. So Hetmyer obviously is telling the New Zealanders, look, I am the one who's going to score those 20 runs.
2: Yeah. Here's Smith again from the northern, and under the lights at Kensington Oval, in bowls to Hetmyer to the delivery. Hetmyer's driving straight down towards the long on. It takes the run off the third ball, pitched up, went a long way down towards that long on air for one. So Seals, the man, will have to do battle. And the equation now, Philo Wallace, 90 to get from 27 balls, but more importantly, just to win.
1: Yeah, West Indies are looking, obviously, to get those 19 runs.
2: Yeah.
1: But as you said, when they look back, there's only one fella in the hatch, and his name is Laws.
2: Laws.
1: And he's 11.
2: Yeah, he's
1: so
2: 11.
1: There isn't much you can get from him.
2: Drill
1: that ball down to long on, went through for the single, and then when he got up to the North striker, said, he hold his head up to the heaven and said, help me, Lord, I need an answer.
2: Lord, send an answer for we, the mighty Gabby, 250 for 8. Now Seals will do battle against Smith, who decides to go around the wicket. He's got the short point. There is more protection on the offside. There's a man up cover. There's an extra cover. As he comes up now, bowls to Seals, and Seals is coming right across the stumps, pushes down towards mid-arm. There's no run. What they've also done to New Zealand is that they just having men inside the circle, because the
1: squeeze.
2: Other thing too, they've got to be careful too. Yes, squeeze it. Let's look at the field, fellow. There's a short third man.
1: Mm-hmm.
2: There's a man at backward point. There's a man at cover. There's a mid off. They're all inside the circle. Extra cover as well.
1: Yeah, mid on, a short mid.
2: They're all inside the circle.
1: All inside the circle.
2: So 1, 2, 3, 4, 5, 6 men inside the circle, saving one. Smith on the wicket, comes in to bowl to Seals and to this delivery. Seals is staying the ball. An open blade down to third man, gets the run. Played that quite well. The crowd cheering at Kensington Oval. So what do we have now? It's gone to 18 to get from 25 balls. 251 for it. Here's Philo Wallace.
1: Yes, Nathan Seal coming around the wicket to the left-handed. Jaden Seeley, that's Jaden Seeley. That ball was wide of the off stump, and Seeley just opened nicely and let Hetmyer know, look, I can do this.
2: You can
1: well,
2: do that, yeah.
1: And I can rotate the strike. So a clear single. Well, every run counts.
2: Well, one ball is left here now, Philo. And one would think Hetmyer will be looking for the single.
1: But he has lots of space.
2: Yeah, lots of space. Look, a backward point, and then
1: a short term and a backward point, short extra cover, a long off, a long on, a sweep on the off side, short fine leg. A deep mid-wicket, a long one, a deep backward slip.
2: Smith in both Hetmyer side of the line over the leg stump. Works the ball away, will get the single, and it goes to the fielder, and he'll have it. But he says, no, I'm going to take the responsibility here. The former West Indies under-19 captain who led them to the World Cup. Of course, victory back in 2016. That's a long time ago. The return came in, went in no man's land, had a chance for a second, but he said no, no, no. So, 57 to Hetmyer. Seals has got one. 70 to get from 24 balls. 252 for 8 is the latest score at Kensington.
1: Yes, and this is a knife edge here at Kensington. The West Indies Awards stage were cruising.
2: Rutherford gave his hand away with a swipe.
1: He got it with a third shot.
2: Got to get fitter, yeah. Mr. Rutherford.
1: He got to his 50, said he had enough. Yeah, but you can't have enough if you're looking to win.
2: I think
1: 3-2 is better than 4-1.
2: I agree with you.
1: So Hetmeyer now has the responsibility of batting to get these 17 runs to win this fifth and final ODI for the West Indies. He can do it. But he has to apply common sense.
2: Here's Duffy, who was on hat-trick in the last over, comes up now to bolt Hetmeyer. In bolts Hetmeyer. Hetmeyer is hitting the ball up towards the fielder. Dragging the ball up towards long on. It was in there for a long time, and he decides not to take the run. Wow. Looking to go for broke off the boundary. About with some care there.
1: The crowd
2: very much involved in it.
1: Why don't you bat properly?
2: Mr. Hetmeyer.
1: Yeah, it's not beyond you. You're in the game. You have 23 balls for 17, right?
2: Yeah.
1: You could bat normal here.
2: I think so. Duffy again from the southern comes up now. Bowls Hetmeyer to this delivery. Hetmeyer is swiping outside the off. The ball goes by to be taken by the keeper. A change of pace there. Hetmeyer played a day and a half early.
1: Yes, very good bowling from Jacob Duffy.
2: Wow.
1: Length delivery swung down to mid, the long on no run. Then he went just a tad wide outside the off. So I'm rolling his fingers across the ball. Now Hetmeyer swinging this time. Missing the ball. The ball ricocheting from the keeper, but no run.
2: Hetmeyer
1: still on strike.
2: Yes.
1: And Duffy has bowled 2 dot balls.
2: 17 to get from 22 now. Hetmeyer is 57 from 60. Seals has got 1 from 4. Can the West Indies get over the line? Duffy looking for his fourth wicket. Starts his run. Operating from the southern end of the Malcolm Marshall end. Comes up now. Elbows pumping. Goes past the umpire. Final leap. And both pitch up and swept away. That's gone. For 6 runs. Full toss. And that swung wide of long on. That's gone for 6. And Hetmeyer said, well, you're going to bowl me a full toss. I'm going to hit you away. And he did. An important boundary.
1: He's looking for the Yorker.
2: Yep.
1: Jacob Duffy. He missed his length.
2: He did.
1: And he found the ball on the big bat from Sharmo Hetmeyer. He hit it wide of long on.
2: Yeah, 6 runs.
1: 6 runs. So he brought the equation down. That's gone 80 meters. Yeah. That's a good blow from outside the all stump.
2: And he comes again to bolt Hetmeyer up. Bolt Hetmeyer. Hetmeyer gets a wide ball. That's going to be called a wide. I could have called that. You could have called that. And it's
1: Stevie
2: wide
1: Wonder
2: the off stump.
1: Well.
2: Stevie Wonder as well. Yeah. I wonder if he would have. So wide. So can Hetmeyer get the West Indies over the line? They should have gotten over the line when the teams met on Sunday.
1: I think he can.
2: Yeah, I think
1: momentum
2: he can.
1: Momentum is with him.
2: Momentum is with Hetty, they call him. Some people call Hetmeyer. It's 10 to get from 21. Duffy comes in, bowls Hetmeyer. Hetmeyer gets the ball. Swung away! Lustily! That's gone miles into the Greenwich and then stand over the wicket. That's a huge hit from a big man from Barbies. And now they require 4. And Hetmeyer is turning us on here at Kensington Oval. Well played to Hetmeyer.
1: Yes, a wonderful shot from Shemrock Hetmeyer. Light delivery. Nothing
2: behind
1: it. Just a looping length delivery. And he favours that leg side, Shemrock Hetmeyer. And he just dragged it from outside the yard stump. Got a lot of bat on it.
2: Yeah.
1: And he hit it straight on top of the Greenwich and he is standing where those beautiful
2: solar panels.
1: And the ball is resting quite nicely
2: between them. Indeed.
1: So another ball has to come out. And the crowd, they're happy. They're jumping.
2: Very happy indeed.
1: And West Indies now are just 4 runs away.
2: 4 runs away.
1: From being in this fifth or final ODI here at Kensington Oval. Hetmeyer, obviously, the star of the show.
2: Yep. He is. Well, he's been quiet. This is the second match. He's gone to 69. He's such an interesting player. You always want to play Hetmeyer. In fact, there was a stat coming up that he hadn't made a lot of runs in a long time.
1: A lot of them have not.
2: Yeah, that's very true, fellow Wallace. Edward Stewart, the noted journalist, had sent me some information in terms of Hetmeyer.
1: Yes.
2: So look at that. In fact, it is last set of scores, 8. 6-11, 6-11, 9-4, 32, not 12, 24, 4, and 26. Well, he's come big here now.
1: You have to send those numbers to me, Andrew. Yep. I want to play lotto.
2: Yeah, indeed.
1: Seriously, I do.
2: Yeah, indeed. Wow. And that since 2019.
1: Wow. So stats did not pick him.
2: No, not at all. Couldn't have picked him. He was picked because they believe that he's got the potential. Now, Hetmarken to win the game for the West Indies, looking to get the coup de grace under the lights. Here's Duffy, four again. Now on his way to in both Hetmark. Now someone allows it to go by to be taken by the keeper. Thought of going against it. Pulls under the shot. Four balls left, ball left in the over now. Hetmar is there on six, has got one, yeah. And the crowd is quite happy. They feel it over the line here.
1: Umpire Alex Moore for signal one for the over.
2: Yeah. Yeah.
1: And that's Dwight with him.
2: Yeah.
1: The aggressive bowling. Not giving up yet in a long conversation. No, he's bowled that has caught. Well, and that is the beauty and pressure. You decide you're going to look hit, get hit for six, then you came limp on the next delivery, drops, and now press to obviously keep on strike, but just try to get a dot ball and also look to get a wicket. So Duffy has put himself under triple pressure.
2: He now decides to go round the wicket here now, on his way to bowl to Hetmar, four to win, goes past the umpire, bowls to Hetmar. Hetmar gets the ball outside line, he also goes for dive. And the ball goes by to be taken by the keeper. He can't get the run to pinch to strike. So, still interesting here. So, what do we have now, Philo? 265 for 8. 47 gone. 4 needed from 18 balls. That's the latest position here at Kensington Oval.
1: And that's where that ball is resting. Just nicely between those two sets of solar panels. And it's directly in the middle.
2: Yeah.
1: Well done, Shamrock Hetmar.
2: Hit it with tremendous power. Oh
1: yeah, 4 runs required from 18 deliveries.
2: Now, can Seal survive here?
1: I think he can.
2: You think he can?
1: I think he has the ability to do it.
2: Yeah, we've seen it at the regional level.
1: Yeah, but this is international.
2: Of course it is. That's why I said it.
1: More letters.
2: And look at the field. Describe this field for me.
1: It's called an umbrella.
2: Umbrella.
1: And they're all wearing black.
2: And it's not Rihanna's umbrella.
1: No. And there's no rain falling.
2: Oh, my golly. Oh, my golly. So four to get an umbrella. And it's going to be Smith looking to get a scalp. Comes up now to bowl to Seals. In bowls to Seals. Seals is wrapped in the pad. Ball going down the leg side. So they're all in, trying to stop that single. Angle across him, looking to work the ball away. And it's now 4 to get from 17 balls. Hetmar, 69 from 64. Hoping that Seals, Philo Wallace can stay with him and win the game for the West Indies.
1: Yeah, but this is good aggressive field placing here.
2: Yeah.
1: He's telling Seals, look, Seals, yeah. I'm giving you a ring.
2: Yeah.
1: If you want to try and be brave, go through the ring or go over the ring. Nathan Smith is operating around the wicket from the northern end, so that angle is coming into the stumps.
2: Yes.
1: And if Seals is not good enough to defend, he can find
2: himself in some trouble. So Smith again comes in to bowl to Jaden Seals, up to the wicket, bowls to Seals. Seals is covering across the outside, steers the ball into the outside, down towards that cover area. There's no run, the ball is outside the outside. And it's got to keep strike here. They want to keep Seals on strike as much as possible. They hope to get him out and then expose the laws. So, what do we have, Philo? 4 to get from 16 balls.
1: Target is still 269. He still need 4. He's got 2 dot balls, so pressure is on Seals. But he's a calm.
2: He's a calm so far.
1: My fear is when Smith now attacks his stump.
2: Because
1: those balls are just short of a length.
2: He's going to do that. There's no question about that.
1: I hope he can defend his
2: stump. Yeah, I think he's setting him up here. Hope his bat is as broad as Port of Spain. Here's Smith round the wicket. Elbows pumping. Runs him with great delivery energy. In bowls. A ball which is hit away. Over the top. It's going to go towards the boundary. And Jaden Seals has won the game for the West Indies. Well done to the Trinidadian. He embraces Hetmar. And the West Indies get over the line. It was not easy. A good victory. They win by 2 wickets.
1: Yes, a fantastic shot there from Jaden Seals. Just waited until Smith attacked his stump on full length. And just stuck it over long on, down to the boundary. A very good victory for West Indies. They will feel happy. They've come away, obviously, losing the series, but they've lost it 3-2 rather than 4-2. one. So it gives them a sniff of hope. They understand that chasing is their strength.
2: Yes.
1: They need to transfer that to when they bat first and set targets, they can defend them. But well played to Shamrock Hetmyer, well played to Rutherford, and congratulations to the West Indies team for winning this fifth and final ODI here in Barbados.
2: Yeah, interesting. In fact, the two games that they won the toss, they won the game.
1: Yes.
2: The first game and the last.
1: And the last game.
2: Oh, interesting, fellow.
1: Yes, and they've come to Barbados at the death of the great.
2: Yes.
1: The Right Honourable
2: Sir
1: Garfield, St. Albans Sobers, and just looking at the covers.
2: Right, okay.
1: And they've sent them off happy.
2: Right.
1: They've won the final ODI.
2: Yeah.
1: His funeral is going to be Wednesday here at Kensington Oval.
2: Yes.
1: And I think that this victory.
2: So this one was fitting. For the great man.
1: Yes. It has to be.
2: I agree.
1: And I commend them for winning this match.
2: Right.
1: And obviously bringing back some respectability.
2: Yeah.
1: To West Indies cricket and this series. We thought that New Zealand were going to run away with it 4-1. But they pulled it back and they played a very good and solid fifth ODI. This is something now they can take forward and build and obviously continue to improve on their ODI cricket.
2: It's getting the attention of Mr. Neil Paris there. Neil, we got to try and get...
1: He's in awe.
2: He's a very happy man. His belly is full as well.
1: I don't go there.
2: But he's okay. And the Vasisi would have given him a lot of joy as well. So what do you make of it now, Philo? I mean, they lost the series, but in the end, interesting in terms of the scores, because when you look at the game that they've actually played, the similar scores.
1: Yes,
2: yeah.
1: All.
2: Yeah. Yes. Interesting.
1: All
2: 68
1: to 69. Games. Yes, that's right. All the games have played.
2: And then there
1: were
2: some low scores.
1: But they fought well with the low scores. Well. I thought on Sunday... To defend it, they defended 188 quite nicely. Unfortunately, a mishap in the field on a very crucial player caused West Indies the game. But when you look at today's game, sending New Zealand into bat, restricting them to 268, you thought that New Zealand would have gotten over 300 runs, but West Indies clawed their way back in when they bowled. And then in the batting, they started helter-skelter. They lost some wickets. But they got that consolidation period in and a very good partnership between Rutherford, who got dropped quite early in his innings, and Hetmyer, who obviously stayed there to the end to see it home for West Indies. And that is what a top-order battle will do when they're chasing a target. One of the batters from the top have to stay in till the end, and that person obviously was Hetmyer. 69 out from 64 balls, two fours and four sixes, a strike rate of 107. 0.81. So well played to him. It just shows that once you use common sense in chasing targets, you cannot see get over the line. But you also have to give credit to Jaden Seeley. He was under pressure when he came in, but he held his own. And he just waited for the right eight ball in the hitting area and his strength. And he won, obviously hit the winning runs for West Indies. But congratulations to them. And good luck moving on to Trinidad for the two test matches. But this series has been well supported. And we saw that West Indies, you know, once they continue and to work on their game, I think they can claw their way back up the international table.
2: Yeah, I agree with that. And, of course, 269 for 8 towards the end there. Duffy picking up 3 for 67 and certainly bowled pretty well. Smith 1 for 51. Lennox having a very good time in the Caribbean, Philo Wallace.
1: Yes.
2: 9 overs, no middens, 3 for 35.
1: Yes, he came out of Ghana, obviously a hero, and he's in Barbados, and he showed why he's been included in this team. New Zealand obviously knows the quality of Lennox, Jaden Lennox. Well, good control on a surface. Like Barbados, you have to impart a bit more to get out results on the surface. He's done it. He's bowled 9 overs. He took 3 for 35. Continues to lead the New Zealand bowling attack. Saikner, the captain, supported him well. But I like what Saikner did. He gave him the responsibility of leading in that spin bowling department, and he held his hand up. How he can leave the Caribbean knowing that he can play an important part in New Zealand's cricket going forward.
2: Now talk to me, Philo, what positive for the West Indies coming out of this series?
1: Well, the positive for the West Indies, obviously, is that we saw that the bowlers, I like Alzari Joseph. I thought he bowled well. He looks good in rhythm. Jaden Seale continues to impress, not getting the wickets that he would want, and I think that he will soon start to get wickets at the ODI level at a rapid rate. When you look also, we saw the emergence of Laws, Vitell Laws. He's been introduced to international cricket with limited experience, but I think he's held his own. And moving forward, a work in progress, he also, I believe, should play more red ball cricket to develop more skills and more patience And I think that he can be one that's going to help West Indies to re-emerge as a challenge in international cricket. But obviously, I like to see him play red ball cricket, where he has longer spells and obviously bowl to more attacking fields. So well done to him as well. And I think that the other positives is that we saw, when we look at, I think Ogis has something in him. I think he just needs to temper his stroke play. He goes a little too hard too early as the opener. We saw John Campbell just for a brief. But I think if Ogis is going to be looked at as the future, he just needs to temper his approach a bit. Because he has the strokes. When he gets it right, he plays some wonderful shots. He challenged the short ball, knocked him for some sixes here tonight. But he just needs to temper himself, look at the game scenario a bit more. And obviously, I think that he can have a fruitful career in West Indies cricket. I mean, look at Rutherford. He came out of Ghana with no runs, but he came to Barbados and in his final game, he got a drop early, as I said before, but he weathered that. He put that behind him, and then we started the same hitting the ball to all parts of this wonderful ground. And congratulations to him for obviously getting back into form with a 61 from 58 balls. And then Hetmer just hanging in there, showing his strength and his value at the bottom of the innings, as obviously he's dubbed as the finisher. And he really finished off the innings quite well. Also, you have to give credit to Moti as well. Andre thought he bowled well in this ODI series. Carrie Peer bowled well. It's just unfortunate he didn't make the trip to Barbados. But again, the left-arm spinners continue to impress. And we're hoping that they can go from strength to strength. We didn't see a lot of Shamar Joseph for one reason or another. Yeah. But I think there are a lot of good things that have come out of this ODI series for West Indies and Captain Shea Hope, who's also come back into form. And we're just hoping that they can pick the pieces up from here and continue to move up that international ladder. I don't think they're going to qualify automatically for the World Cup. They might have to go into the playoffs. And if they do, they just have to play this type of ODI cricket. Solid, calm, and just execute perfectly when it's time to execute. And they will find a way in that main bunch and go to the World Cup and represent West Indies with distinction.
2: And just before you go, Philo, up Pakistan, what are you looking forward to in terms of the West Indies playing against Pakistan? That starts on the weekend.
1: Yeah, not a lot of rest for these players.
2: No.
1: And maybe that's why Shamar Joseph has not played in the last couple of ODIs. But I expect West Indies to do well against Pakistan. They just won the series against Sri Lanka, a hard-fought series with a lot of runs being scored. The first game is going to be at Taruba, which is the Bangalore Cricket Academy. I hope that they get a good surface down there. Pakistan has had a good run out in that three-day game against the West Indies Select. Their batters got big scores, which means that they spent time at the crease. They have a new captain in Baba Azam. He got 100 in that warm-up game. So it's going to put West Indies. Pakistan is going to, I believe, they'll push West Indies. But with the home advantage, I think that West Indies can obviously get the better of Pakistan. They're also in transition as well, Pakistan, with their cricket. So they're under some pressure. Baba Azam having a second bite of the cherry as a leader. And we're hoping that if we can get him for low scores, he'll continue to put pressure on the Pakistan test team. But good luck to them. The West Indies squad has not been announced yet, I don't think. And whoever is selected, let's hope that they go down to Trinidad and play well. Roston Chase missed this ODI series because of a finger injury. We don't know how fit that finger is. So we have to wait now to see if he is fit enough to take up the mantle as captain. If he's not fit enough, we saw Jamal Warrington captaining the select 11 this three-day game, but John Campbell was the captain when he went off in Antigua. So, you know, some discussions will be there. If Roston is not available, I believe he will be, who will lead the side. But I think that we have a pretty good set unit for our test match cricket. I think that Jangu should be fit enough as well to come back in. And I just hope that they can go down to Trinidad and play well. Get accustomed to the conditions down there and just play well. Play solid five-day cricket. Remember what they've done against Sri Lanka. And just bring it into against Pakistan. Just play solid, tough test match cricket.
2: Well, thanks to you, Philo. Thanks to the entire team. It's been an absolute pleasure bringing the cricket for you. There's no question about the interest. And thanks to all the stations as well, right there in Ghana, NCN Radio, right through to our stations, of course, in Barbados, 94.7. We want to thank our friends up in Jamaica for being with us. 2020 Vision there in Montserrat, very much a part of the broadcast as well. We also had interest there in...
3: West Indies versus New Zealand ODI series came to you with the compliments of Imran Hardware and Shopping Complex, Guy Bisco, Banks DIH Limited, and Pepe's Food Products.
4: On the Voice of Guyana, it's now time for information for nation building. This program serves to bring you updates on the work and initiatives being undertaken by the government of Guyana.
5: Traditional fertilizers have long been a staple in rice cultivation, but a new innovation is helping farmers produce more while spending less. I'm here at the GRDB's Rice Research Station at Borma Mikoni, where experts are demonstrating how the nano-urea fertilizer is producing more and why farmers are being encouraged to make the switch.
6: Unlike conventional urea that is spread across the soil, nano-urea is applied directly to the leaves of the rice plant. Launched last October by the Ministry of Agriculture in collaboration with the Guyana Rice Development Board, GRDB, and the Energy and Resources Institute, TERI, India, the nano-urea is a revolutionary liquid nitrogen fertilizer where urea is broken down into nanoparticles. It delivers nitrogen directly to the plant leaves via foliar spray rather than through the soil. Agronomist and head of department at the GRDB's Rice Research Station, Dr. Ghansham Payman, spoke of the benefits of this new technology.
7: We would have done a consecutive seasonal evaluation. And for the three consecutive seasons that we would have done the research, we have concluded that nanourea can replace or substitute a 50 kg bag of the conventional urea. So the driving force behind moving to nanourea, there are some key benefits. For example, the use efficiency. You're applying less, getting better results. Secondly, the environmental benefit is significantly better. While you're dumping a 46% nitrogen into the soil, which does, you have nitrification, you undergo affecting the groundwater with nitrates, you have ammonical volatilization, and you have runoff and so on. And that is why you see some of the drainage canals in the rice cultivated area are so luscious and green because of nitrogen running off from the fields. Now, because you're applying nano fertilizer directly onto the leaf of the plant, and the percentage of nitrogen that this fertilizer carries is only 8%, whereas the conventional urea is 46%. So you're actually putting out in the environment a lower volume of nitrogen with a higher use efficiency, giving you similar and a little percent increase in the grain yield. The shelf life. Conventional urea, if you store it for two consecutive seasons or more, if the conditions are not ideal, the fertilizer tends to cake up or gets hard. And that is really due to absorption of moisture, right? The urea fertilizer is hygroscopic. It means that it can absorb moisture from the atmosphere. And when that fertilizer starts to melt, you're losing nitrogen and the quality of the fertilizer, so you can't spread it easily. So with nano fertilizers, it has a shelf life of up to 2 years. So if you're purchasing it now, you can still have it for another three crops, once being stored under favorable conditions.
6: Beyond the scientific benefits, nanourea could also make a significant difference to farmers' operating cost.
7: The cost. GRDB has procured the nano fertilizer and selling it to farmers only on a cost recovery basis, which is really $2,500 Guyana dollars for 500 ml bottle. That 500 ml bottle will be used to apply to 1 acre of rice. Now, if a farmer has to use the conventional urea fertilizer, replacing it with a bag of fertilizer that today, due to the war and so on, it costs us approximately $10,000 per bag. So when you're looking at the equivalent in terms of the cost, there is 25% of that of the conventional urea. So why not go for nano urea, especially in the current crisis in the rice industry where prices, input prices are skyrocketing and the market price for the produce is declining.
6: Research has also confirmed that the new technology cannot completely replace conventional fertilizer.
7: So far, based on our experiments, and which is also in line with what other researchers would have done across the world, 50% of the urea or nitrogen requirement must be done by the conventional urea. And that is, it must be applied in the first dose. So the recommendation for fertilizer in rice is a 3-split application for nitrogen. So after sowing, at around 18 to 20 days, you will broadcast about 55 pounds of TSP fertilizer, 55 pounds of muriate of potash, and 110 pounds of urea, right? To complete the fertilization program for the rice, that's when now you switch now to nano fertilizer. And that's where you will apply at 35 days, 250 ml. And a final application, which is another 250 ml at 55 days. So two application timings at 250 ml is 500 ml in total. And that replaces 110 pounds of the conventional urea.
6: Proper application is essential to achieving the full benefits of the nano urea fertilizer. Before spraying begins, the mist blower is filled with 10 liters of water. The nano urea is then added at the recommended dosage of 125 milliliters per tank, with 2 tank loads applied per acre. Together, this delivers the recommended 250 milliliters of nano urea per acre. As the operator moves through the field, a steady and moderate pace is maintained to ensure the foliage is evenly coated. This helps maximize nutrient absorption through the leaves, giving the fertilizer the best opportunity to work effectively. This is done in 3 phases. The first is done at 18 to 21 days, then the second at 38 to 40 days, and lastly at 55 to 60 days. Following these recommended application practices enables farmers to maximize the benefits of the nano urea, promoting healthier crops, improved nitrogen efficiency, and stronger yields while reducing fertilizer use and production cost.
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9: All right. 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
10: 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Awesome. I'll give you another example. 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
9: This is awesome. This is correct. Awesome. And members of the diaspora could lock in and you could look at the news. You don't have to wait until 6. You could still see news pieces. Yep, yep. And all

0: with what's happening in our world, we have to be able to give people news now. One of the things our CEO here at NCN says a lot of the time is that the deadline for news is no longer at 6 o'clock. Yeah. It is right now.
1: It's right
0: and now. We have to be able to answer that question. And we've been able to do that through the development of this app and now through Promote. You can download the NCN app very simply. 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
3: Welcome to a special address on the Voice of Guyana by His Excellency, President Dr. Mohamed Irfan Ali, as he speaks to the people of Guyana on the government's housing program and plans to expand access to affordable housing across the country.
4: I want to speak to my fellow Guyanese on housing. Now, housing is an important subject matter and one of the key deliverables of the People's Progressive Party Civic. You will recall that over the last number of years, we've invested heavily in housing because we believe that every Guyanese who is qualified, every Guyanese family qualified, should be able to live in their own home. And our policy is not just about creating house lots. It's about enabling home ownership. We have pursued a number of policies and created a number of avenues through different initiatives that would enable families and persons to move from land ownership to home ownership, to support, to incentivize, to subsidize, to create an enabling environment for home ownership. And I want to talk a bit about the housing program over the next 4 years and what we hope to achieve. Now, as you know, over the last 5 years, we have invested heavily. We are building on an enormous foundation that we have already invested in between 2020 and 2025. And of course, before that, in previous People's Progressive Party Civic Government. But one of the key challenges we had when we returned to office in 2020 was the lack of energy and the lack of focus in the housing sector. Nothing new was created. Between 2020 and 2025, we've invested nearly $240 billion in the housing sector. We've regularized approximately 24 squatter settlements. That is giving people ownership to their land, giving them the ability to use their homes and their houses as collateral. And many of those persons in the squatting settlement would have gone now to improving their homes, building businesses, and enhancing their lives. We've developed more than 100 housing areas. Yes, in the last 5 years, we've invested and developed more than 100 housing areas. We've distributed more than 50,000 house lots, and these lots are highly subsidized. In addition to that, you would recall that we have reversed VAT on locally produced building materials. We have more than 128,000 citizens benefited from land allocation and enjoy this wealth creation. We were able to transfer directly to these persons $94 billion in transferred wealth. Now, despite exceeding our manifesto promise of the 50,000 house lots, what we face today is still a significant housing deficit. And I want to address this in a historic and a futuristic manner. Now, having distributed over 100,000 house lots since 1992 under various People's Progressive Party Civic Government, we have now shifted our attention over the next 5 years. We are shifting our attention

0: the home ownership? How do we enable persons to construct their homes? How do we address the issue of social housing? We know that social housing is an important part of the housing strategy. And we're going to build a mechanism through which we're going to identify highly vulnerable persons within our society. Single mothers, people living with disability. And not only single mothers who are facing specific economic challenges. People living with disability, the elderly. And we're going to have a social housing program to support home ownership, to support them. And in the 2025 manifesto, the PUP civic government promised to construct 40,000 housing units, not only now delivering lots, but actually constructing 40,000 housing units by the time we get up to the next elections. Now, what we have seen is that there is tremendous interest from the public in our housing solutions, whether it's young professional, the turnkey, the hinterland housing program, the homestead program, the modular homes that we are building. So we are seeing, in addition to the 40,000 units that we have to build, an increase in demand for the homes that the ministry is constructing. And that is because the ministry is able to achieve economies of scale. And also, the issue of managing contractors and managing construction, many persons do not have the time to do that. So we have gone out on an expression of interest. We have received more than 270 expressions of interest to construct housing units. And these are from varied prices. And this expression of interest was to help us to accelerate the development of areas and the construction of homes simultaneously to satisfy the growing demand. Now, in addition to having the companies, the infrastructure, and building the homes, it is also important that the banking sector respond and help in supporting this gap. Now, because of various initiatives, the government was able to negotiate lower interest rate for mortgages and to support the housing program over the last 5 years. For example, the New Building Society, which holds a great share of the mortgage market, now offers mortgages at a cap rate of 5% on loans up to $30 million. The New Building Society had previously, in August 2022, significantly reduced mortgage rates on a tiered basis. Loans from $1 million to $4 million, 3.50%. Loans from $4 million to $9 million, 3.75%. And loans $9 million to $20 million, 5.70%. Those reductions benefited approximately 10,000, close to 10,000 mortgages, reducing their combined installment by $210 million annually. GBTI Bank participated in the government's low-income housing loan scheme, offering rates at 3.7% per annum for loans up to $9 million, 4.25% per annum between $9 million and $20 million, with 30 years repayment and a minimum of 5% equity contribution. What is the equity contribution? Before we started the program, the equity contribution by those who are seeking the loan was 25%. Now at GBTI, that equity contribution is only 5%. The Bank of Baroda also has similar initiative. Republic Bank Limited entirely removed the residential lending ceiling. So they removed the ceiling, meaning there is no limit on how much customers can borrow for the building of their homes. The bank offers a tiered interest rate structure with up to 100% financing. So not even the 5%, the 25% that the customer would have had to put in is completely removed. So they have 100% financing, starting at 3.5% for loans up to $9 million, 4.25% per annum of loans up to $20 million, and 5% for loans up to $60 million. And all of this is because of the incentive, the fiscal incentives, and other incentives that the government has given to the banking sector, and the confidence in the market. These mortgage packages come with extended period of up to 40 years, up to 40 years loan repayment period, and zero negotiation fees. Additionally, Republic Bank launched a mortgage move initiative, which is special incentive if you move. And other banks have launched this also. If you go to Demerara Bank and Citizens Bank, they have also reduced their interest rates substantially. And importantly, Citizens Bank has removed all of the legal fees and other fees. Demerara Bank also has removed all of their, has reduced significantly their interest rate in keeping with the initiative, the various initiatives of government that enable home ownership, reduce the cost of financing, and giving longer term repayment period with less upfront costs. And that upfront cost would have been the contribution by the customer. Budget 2026 raised the low income mortgage rate ceiling at commercial banks from 20 million to 30 million and extended that ceiling to approve insurance companies offering housing loans, deepening the competition and the pool of mortgage finance option available to citizens. So what we have done is to expand the options for lending and borrowing, which increase competition. The increase in the ceiling is also what allows the bank to reduce that interest rate. The government doubled the mortgage interest ceiling from 15 million to 30 million. Making the interest on housing loans up to 30 million tax deductible. This, together with the rate reduction, has collectively returned 43.8 billion directly to the Guyanese families over the past 5 years. 43.8 billion we have returned back to the Guyanese families as a result of this tax deductible mortgage interest relief and increase in the ceiling and all the initiative that allowed the reduction in interest rate. So $43.8 billion that would have otherwise been paid to the banking sector or taken out of your pocket has come back directly to Guyanese families over the past 5 years. First-time homeowners can now deduct 100% of the interest paid on housing loan up to $30 million from taxable income. Now, what are some of the policies we pursue to support this? The government has expanded the legal framework to promote the housing sector. In 2022, it passed the Condominium Act, which provides the primary legal framework for the creation, ownership, management, and termination of condominium schemes in Guyana, replacing the earlier 1989 Act and its regulations. And of course, the Act creates numerous opportunities, and that is why we are now moving to period of an investment in townhouses, in condominiums, because one of the challenges we face is the challenge of land availability. Land in Region 4 is becoming harder to get for development. We are now in close proximity to the wetlands, so our development is limited by land availability, especially in areas like Region 4. To enable home construction and to make it more affordable, the government removed VAT on building and construction material. Now, in addition to removal of VAT and construction material on locally produced material, Budget 2021 extended to CARICOM imported construction, locally fabricated steel beams, pre-stressed concrete piles, roofing, PVC product, and we further extended that list in April 2022 to cement, sheetrock, and concrete boards, significantly reducing the cost of input material to enable home ownership and to drive greater ease in home construction and home ownership. In May 2022, the government launched the Home Construction Assistance Facility, which allows registered lot holders to select from standardized home designs at 7 million, 9 million, and 12 million. With the government facilitating financing and even undertaking construction on behalf of eligible applicants. The Electronic Planning and Development Single Window System, launched in June 2024, enables citizens to submit and fast-track permit application online. So not only the policies to support home construction, but the institutional arrangements that are put in place to fast-track the approval of building plans and so on. Budget 2026 allocated $8 billion for community enhancement program, covering concrete drains, recreational spaces, so that we are building an ecosystem to support quality living, to support better family environment, better community environment. And that is a heavy focus of the government program. Now, in addition to all of this, the subsidies that we have supported, the steel and cement subsidy that we have helped thousands of persons across the country. If you look at the regions that we have helped, the total approved support is over 4,000. Cement alone is over 2,500. Cement and steel, close to 1,500. So the steel and cement subsidy that goes to very vulnerable persons has also benefited in excess of 4,000 persons. Having said all of that, and taking into consideration all the investment we are making, we still have the backlog challenge. And how do we intend to clear this backlog? Now, it's important for us to note the following. The number of house lot applications received has notably increased from 2020 to 2025. When you compare that between 2015 and 2020, if you look at the chart, you will see that, for example, in 2015, from June to December, you had 2,000 applications. 2016, 5,000 plus. 2017, just about 4,700. 2018, 4,100. 2020, 6,700. Look at the difference between 2019, 6,356, and what we have received in 2025. 20,226 applications. Now, that is because of confidence in the system. That is because we have a lot of persons who are also remigrating. So Guyana faces a housing backlog now of approximately 75,000 to 78,000 pending application, and that is as of early 2026. What is interesting is that over 50,000 of that backlog is concentrated in Region 4. And that is one of the major challenges. 50,000 of the 75,000 is concentrated in Region 4. Now, despite distributing 53,000 house lots between 2020 and 2025, surpassing our manifesto promise, we still have this deficit because of the confidence in the system and because of the number of new applicants and what we had to clear when we came into government in 2015. So in our 2025 to 2030 strategic housing plan, we commit to clearing the entire backlog, save and except Region 4, where eligible applicants from 2021 and prior are being processed. Now, how are we going to do this? And I want to go through a bit about this. If you look at, and I'll go to some region specific, and look at how we're going to, what are the plans? So if you live in a particular region, you would understand how we're going to address the issue of backlog. Now, let us go to region number one. The backlog in region number one, as of December 2025, is 221. Now, we have not made any allocation between January to April of 2026. What we have seen so far is that number of new areas, lots, this is the lots that is being developed in new areas, is 278. Now, we are hoping to have all of these lots available, which the right infrastructure, by the end of 2027. So we are very confident that sometime during the end of 2026, we can start the allocation for region number one. And we will clear this backlog completely by the end of 2026. And by the end of 2027, all those who are allocated in region one would have service slots so that they can have not only the construction of their homes, but the supporting infrastructure. In region two, the backlog is about 2,523. That is the backlog existing. The number of lots we've allocated since the beginning of this year is 192, which brings the revised backlog to 2,331. Now, we currently have 314 lots to allocate within the system, and we have 2,625 house lots to develop. We are currently acquiring lands to clear this backlog. So the amount of land on the CSP ownership in Region 2 should be sufficient, that is, after we would have acquired the additional plots of land, to clear 90% of this backlog. The remainder, we have to buy private lands, and I want people to understand this. In Region 2, the government will now have to acquire private lands to clear the backlog and also to cater for future demand. That is where we are in Region 2. In Region 3, and the graph illustrates to you all of the different areas where we have lots and what is being done. And I'm doing this so that you can have full transparency as to what is happening in every single region. In Region 3, the backlog as of December 2025 is 11,148. We have allocated 329 lots up to May 2026. So the revised backlog based on the December 2025 figure is 10,819. The number of lots in the system that can be allocated currently is 526. However, we have already started to put investment for the development of 26,175 new lots in Region 3. It's important to note, however, that a number of applicants from Region 4, where we have that enormous demand, will be transferred to Region 3. So while this seems an adequate number to clear the Region 3 backlog, we will have to also invest more in Region 3, where there is land available to help to clear the Region 4 backlog. So that the chart shows you exactly how we are approaching the backlog in Region 3 of 10,819. And that is a backlog all as of 2026. And we're hoping that by the end of 2027, we'll be able to clear that backlog 100%. In Region 4, where the challenge exists, we have 50,375 in the backlog as of the end of December. We have 1,569 lots allocated so far up to the end of April in 2026. So our backlog as of December is 48,806. We have 1,090 lots currently in the system to be allocated. So we have new lots required to clear the backlog as of the end of 2025 is 21,803. 21,803. Now, the amount of land being acquired in Region 4 currently can only clear 50% of this backlog by the end of 2027. So I want Region 4 to understand this dilemma. That is why we are investing heavily in Silica City, and we are building out all these new highways to open up new housing areas along the Linden-Sousdike Highway, new housing areas in Silica City and beyond, so that that can create new opportunities to clear this backlog in Region 4 and still create a 25-minute travel distance away from the Georgetown, which is the area. So we want everything to be 25 minutes, 30 minutes in proximity to Georgetown. That is why the investment in this new highway is so important. Silica City, which will be Guyana's fourth smart urban center, will be located maybe 20, 25 minutes away from Georgetown. We are looking to develop 3,800 acres of land there. Now, what this will allow us to do, and in the future, expand to another 10,000 acres. Now, this flagship New Frontier is designed for a projected population of about 60,000 residents. And that will help us also with the Region 4 backlog. Now, if you look at Region 6, the backlog as of the end of December is 7,925. Current number of current lots allocated as of April 2026 is 292. Revised backlog is 7,633. Number of lots currently available is 1,100. Number of lots in new areas that is being acquired is 7,520. So if you look at the graph, you will see at the current pace of infrastructure development, the entire Region 6 backlog is expected to be cleared by the end of 2027. Nonetheless, we are in discussion to acquire 230 acres of land to look at future demand and the expansion of Region 6. Region 7, the backlog is 475. We have 319 lots currently in the system. At the current pace of infrastructure development, the entire Region 7 backlog is expected to be cleared by the end of 2027. Region number 8, the backlog as of December 2025 is 103. We are currently developing 351 lots. At the current pace of infrastructure development, Region 8 backlog will be completely cleared by the end of 2026. If you look at Region 9, the backlog currently is 894. We have allocated 5 lots as of April of this year. We are currently developing 100 lots. The number of new lots that is being developed is 750. So based on the existing development plans, we are sure that we can clear this backlog by the end of 2027. Region 10, as of December 2025, we had a backlog of 3,398 lots. The number of lots currently available for allocation is 2,314 lots. So the number of new lots that we have to get is 1,274. We are now designing and building infrastructure in various areas in Region 10, and we are confident that by the end of 2027, we'll be able to clear that backlog. So I just want to be very open and transparent. This is where we are in terms of every single region. In addition to this, we are identifying a number of social homes. We're targeting maybe between three to 5,000 such homes. We will be launching that program soon. We'll be setting up a strict criteria for persons to have access to those homes, because we want, one of the things that we want in the People's Progressive Party Civic is not only to make home ownership easier, but to empower people to bring dignity to every single Guyanese family in where they live, how they live, and the circumstances surrounding their living condition. So Guyanese, here is it, that I've outlined a clearly defined path as to how we're going to address the backlog and the initiatives, various initiatives that we have had in housing and will have in the future to address the housing needs of our population. Thank you very much. And it was great having this opportunity to talk to you guys today on housing. God bless all of you.
1: You have been listening to President Dr. Mohamed Irfan Ali's address on housing, during which he outlined measures aimed at reducing the housing backlog, constructing new homes, and improving access to housing opportunities for Guyanese families. 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
2: Welcome back to another episode of The President's Diary, where we highlight the work of His Excellency, President Dr. Mohammed Irfan Ali. This week, the President joined thousands of fans at the South Dakota Circuit in Temeri for the Guyana Grand Prix, the third leg of the GT Challenge, De Las Americas. The race featured international performance marks like Ferrari, Porsche, and Lamborghini racing against top local drivers. During this historic day of racing, the first of its kind on Guyana soil, the president cheered on local drivers and visited the racing pits to meet the teams and interacted with fans. President Ali signed the book of condolence for the late former Emir of Qatar, His Highness Emir Sheikh Hamad bin Khalifa Al Thani, at the Qatar Embassy on Newmarket and Carmichael Streets. The former Emir, who died on July 12, 2026, is remembered for his visionary leadership, remarkable statesmanship, and his immense contribution to the development of modern Qatar. The president accepted the letters of credence from the ambassador of the Republic of Peru to Guyana, His Excellency Henry Ciprian Tica Prieto. Discussions focus on expanding bilateral relations between the two countries. The head of state emphasized that his government is positioned in Guyana as a global leader in climate, biodiversity, energy, food security, and human capital development with a focus on technology and innovation. The president on Thursday unveiled the government's comprehensive plan to eliminate Guyana's housing backlog, announcing that pending applications in every administrative region except Region 4 are expected to be cleared by the end of 2027. During his weekly social media address, the president said while the government has exceeded its promise of distributing 50,000 house lots over the last 5 years, demand for housing continues to grow due to the increased confidence in the economy and rise in new applications.
0: We commit to clearing the entire backlog, save and except Region 4, where eligible applicants from 2021 and prior are being processed. We want, one of the things that we want in the People's Progressive Party Civic is not only to make home ownership easier, but to empower people, to bring dignity to every single Guyanese family. In where they live, how they live, and the circumstances surrounding their living condition.
2: Friday was a sorrowful day for many cricket fans, including President Irfan Ali. He joined the Caribbean and the international cricketing community in mourning the passing of West Indies cricket legend Sir Garfield St. Aubryn Sobers, describing him as the game's most glorious master, whose legacy will endure for generations. On Monday, two Shaos from all across the country will be traveling to the Arthur Chung Conference Center for the National Two Shaos Council Conference, where they will be engaging directly with President Irfan Ali. Do join us again next time as we continue to track
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4: Fellow Guyanese, it is my great pleasure and privilege to provide a further update on the implementation of our government's National Cash Grant Initiative. You would recall that His Excellency President Irfan Ali had late last year announced our government's intention to pay a cash grant to every Guyanese citizen living in Guyana above the age of 18. You would further recall that the required funds to implement this initiative were included in Budget 2026, which was passed by the National Assembly earlier this year. You would further recall that we shortly thereafter commenced the implementation and rollout of this National Cash Grant Initiative. And we went about it in the first instance in the following manner. In the first phase, we implemented arrangements for direct deposit of the cash grant into the bank accounts of, firstly, public servants and central government employees, and swiftly thereafter, direct deposits into the bank accounts of persons who self-registered on the portal and submitted their bank account information. This initiative was rolled out, this first phase was rolled out extremely smoothly and efficiently, and saw hundreds of thousands of Guyanese eligible for this cash grant receiving the cash grant paid directly into their bank accounts without them having to leave the comfort of their home. We then deployed a second phase, which saw us sending teams into, in the first instance, remote communities, and subsequently even in coastal communities, targeting particularly hard-to-reach areas, geographically hard-to-reach areas, and secondly, providing special assistance to persons who were homebound or shut-ins as determined by the relevant registers that are maintained by sister government agencies, such as the Ministry of Human Services and Social Security. As a result of these first two phases of implementation of the National Cash Grant Initiative, I'm pleased to report to you, my dear Guyanese brothers and sisters, that we have, as of today, processed a total of 470,420 cash grants. This translates, as you can imagine, into a total of $47 billion being injected into the disposable incomes of the Guyanese population. I am further pleased to announce that we are now launching the third phase of the National Cash Grant Initiative. And this third phase is the phase that is intended particularly to benefit those persons who do not have bank accounts or who, for reasons best known to themselves, would prefer to have their cash grant delivered to them by way of checks. This third phase will work as follows. The same cash grant portal that was established by the young and very talented team at the National Data Management Authority, a team, incidentally, who deserve our compliments for the excellent work that they did in developing this portal. The portal that is located at cashgrant.gov.gy now has an option for persons to self-register, but to select as their preferred option for the delivery of their cash grant the modality of a check. So those persons who have previously not registered because they didn't have a bank account or because they didn't want to provide their bank account information, you are now invited to visit cashgrant.gov.gy, register and enter your relevant identity and other information, including, of course, as you know, the system requires you to scan your ID card, provide your other pertinent details. It does a liveness check, meaning that it verifies that you are the real person and alive. And it then gives you an option to request check payment. And once you request check payment, your details will then be entered into the system. We will then undertake a simple verification process to confirm your eligibility for the cash grant. We will then process these records, batch them and process them periodically. We will cut checks or print checks for those persons who chose this modality and who have passed the simple verification checks that we'll be applying. And once we have cut those checks, we will be distributing them to several locations countrywide. You may wonder how you will be aware that your check is available to be collected and when and where you should go to collect those checks. There are two means through which you will be notified. The first is that on the portal, you may, on any subsequent occasion to registering, log in. And once you log into the portal, the portal will provide you with an up-to-date status of your application, meaning it will either tell you that your application is being processed, or once your check has been cut and is available at a location close to where you live, it will tell you that your check is available at a specified location and will be ready for collection at a specified date and time. Additionally, we will be endeavoring to notify you by way of phone call on the number that you will be providing when you register, the number that you'll be using, in fact, to register. We will be deploying teams to telephone you on these numbers, the number that you would have provided and used to register, to call you to advise you where your check is available for collection and when you may go to that location to collect the check. I wish further to say that in keeping with President Irfan Ali's government's emphasis on financial inclusion and financial literacy, we will continue to encourage you to open bank accounts, and we will at these locations have teams or persons available to still encourage you, even when you collect your check, to still encourage you and assist you to open bank accounts using the online facilities that several banks have implemented. Because even if you have chosen in this instance to receive your cash grant by way of a check, a bank account will prove useful to you in the future for a multiplicity of reasons, including the reality that if when you open a bank account, you will become a known customer to the bank. And therefore, on subsequent occasions, if you want to do business with the bank, they will know you, and therefore you will be better able to access their services. And also for the fact that on future occasions, our government will be deploying a number of other initiatives which will be far more efficiently and effectively deployed, and which you will far more easily be able to access if you are able to have a bank account. And so I want to emphasize that even if you uplift your cash grant by way of check, I want to emphasize to you that President Ali and his government would still like you to access the formal banking system by way of opening a bank account, because this is an important aspect of ensuring that you enjoy the benefits of what we describe as financial inclusion, participation and accessing the formal financial system and all of the services and facilities and benefits that access to the formal financial system will bring to you. So thank you very much for your patience, for listening and following this update that I've provided. For those of you who did not previously register on the portal because you did not have a bank account, or you did not want to receive your cash grant into your bank account, this is your opportunity to register on the portal and request your cash grant to be paid by way of checks. Thank you very much, and good luck with your registration. If you try once and you don't get through, please try again and please be patient. Remember that 470,420 persons have already done this successfully.
2: 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Customers in Wisrock Park, Block 22, Phase 1B and Phase 2B, 1 Mile Extension, Blueberry Hill, Green Valley, Chumley Hill, Wismar Hill Housing Scheme, 1 Mile, Half Mile, Canvas City, continue to experience an interruption in their water supply.
5: GWI's technical teams remain on site and are working diligently to complete the repairs and restore service in the shortest possible time. GWI sincerely apologizes for the inconvenience caused and thanks customers for their continued patience and understanding.
2: It is now time for another episode of Weekly Digest, where we take a look at what our ministers have been up to across the country. Prime Minister Brigadier Retired Mark Phillips said that the commissioning of the tunnel-ventilated PENS project represents another major step in the government's efforts to modernize agriculture. He noted that with the 6 tunnel houses in operation, Guyana's poultry production is set to meet 99,310 tons by the end of the year.
6: This tunnel PEN project is not an isolated initiative. It is part of our comprehensive strategy to modernize agriculture, build resilience, and to eventually create a technologically advanced sector to ensure that no farmer goes to bed wondering if tomorrow will bring ruin.
2: The Prime Minister, who was also performing the functions of President, visited the Hope Children's Home at Enmore, East Coast Demerara, on Friday afternoon, following a fire at the privately owned facility. At the scene, the Prime Minister received briefings from members of the Guyana Fire Service, officials of the Ministry of Human Services and Social Security, the Child Care and Protection Agency, and other personnel involved in the emergency response. All children residing at the home were safely evacuated and accounted for. At the time of the fire, they were attending Vacation Bible School in the church building on the compound. Minister of Education Sonia Parag had the pleasure of welcoming young Ethan Henrique of Genesis Early Childhood Center, whose remarkable achievement has inspired many across Guyana. Ethan wrote the National Grade 6 assessment at just 8 years old and earned a place among the country's top 1% of candidates, securing admission to Queen's College. Now 9, he continues to demonstrate a level of humility, confidence, and maturity well beyond his years. The Minister of Housing on Tuesday launched a new foundation program aimed at helping house lot allottees in Lanora and Metamirzorg housing schemes begin construction of their homes. To address these issues, the government is introducing 3 standardized reinforced concrete foundation options.
7: So the one bedroom, 400 square feet, the foundational cost, at $600,000. And that is to cover the house to be accommodating on it. We'll go into that in a follow-up presentation. Then you have the 2-bedroom, 600 square feet, and the foundation cost at $800,000. And then there's a third one, the 3-bedroom, the 900 square feet, for which the foundation costs $900,000. So 600, 800, and 900.
2: On Tuesday in Cane Grove, a total of 374 rice farmers in Region 4 received $113.14 million in government cash grants.
8: At the end of today's exercise, we will be paying out to farmers, 5,106 farmers around the country who cultivated a total of 234,000 acres for the last crop, and a total sum of $2,763,249,000 will be paid out when this exercise concludes today. In Region 4 alone, the 374 farmers in Region 4 will receive $113,143,500 that you will receive. That money you will use to go back into your crop to help you to defray the expenses.
2: Guyana is strengthening its anti-money laundering framework and deepening regional partnerships to ensure criminals are stripped of their illicit wealth. Attorney General and Minister of Legal Affairs Mahabir Anil Nandlal made these remarks as he declared open the 2026 annual general meeting of the Assets Recovery Interagency Network for the Caribbean at the Guyana Marriott Hotel Kingston.
9: The criminal organizations we confront today bear little resemblance to those of the past. They are highly organized, technologically sophisticated, financially resourced, and increasingly global in their operations. Criminal proceeds are transferred across jurisdiction within seconds. Assets are concealed behind complex corporate structures, virtual assets, and professional facilitators. Criminal networks cooperate across borders with remarkable efficiency, exploiting differences between legal systems and jurisdictional boundaries to frustrate investigations and avoid prosecutions.
2: Guyana is moving closer to establishing its first regional law school, with the design phase now advancing through the procurement process. Minister Nandlal says the project will remove long-standing barriers to legal education for Guyanese students while positioning the country as a regional education hub.
10: We went out to tender for a design of the edifice that will accommodate the law school, that will constitute the law school. And the bids were received and they are at the EnPetab currently. I think they were opened last week, so we should get a result from EnPetab shortly.
2: Residents and vendors in Buxton, East Coast Demerara, are set to benefit from a new $338.1 million market, with construction officially beginning on Wednesday.
11: But today, in July, less than a year later, we are here to turn this on. And next year, at this time, we're going to be walking on granite floors in a place that smells nice, in a two-story building that is properly appointed as a marketplace. And that is how we show you we love you. That is how we build out. That is how we develop.
2: The market, which is being built by Skylines Architecture Inc., is expected to be completed within 8 months. It is being designed to provide a safe, modern, and functional environment while preserving Buxton's cultural and commercial significance. That wraps up another week on Guyana's path to transformation.
12: Government's WIN initiative continues to train hundreds of persons with various skills, preparing them for immediate entry into the workforce. The Department of Public Information, DPI, spoke with Director of Training at Nations University School of Technology, Trishan Budram, who said the university has been partnering with the ministry since 2021. He said they started offering City and Guilds technical and vocational courses in areas such as plumbing, carpentry, electrical installation, welding, and masonry.
13: The participants have gotten an opportunity to learn skill sets that will potentially separate them from the crowd, so to speak, to prepare them for the booming construction industry right now in Guyana. And of course, it's providing them with skill sets that they can right away go in the field and start working.
12: With the booming construction industry, the need for skills have also been increasing.
13: For this year, we will be potentially training close to about 700 participants in the City and Guilds area. Of course, we have managed to train over a few hundred between last year and this year. And the numbers continue to rise because the interests continue to rise.
12: DPI also spoke to several of the trainees who are grateful for the pre-training opportunity.
14: I really appreciate it because outside of doing it with the government, this would have took a lot of money. And being a person that owns my own business, that would have taken funds from my business to get to learn this. So the mere fact that the government is offering this to us is really, really, really, really nice.
15: I feel really empowered because I like to learn things. I always have a thirst for various fields of knowledge. And I think skill is one of a very, especially as a female, very empowering set to have a skill set. I mean, I think it's a really wonderful thing, especially as females, so that we are not totally helpless and totally dependent. It gives us an idea so that we can be able to do things for ourselves and also to be able to even branch off.
14: I would say I feel very happy to be a part of this training
16: because all along, who would have thought I could have do something like this? And here I am, proving to myself that I could. I would like to say thanks to the president also for coming up with such program for the young people like myself and older folks. It doesn't really have an age range.
17: I'm glad for the opportunity. They say opportunity only comes once, so when it comes, you need to take it. So thank you so much for the opportunity.
18: This message is brought to you by the Ministry of Health Central.

0: this new boxing market that will be constructed, we really welcome it to Region 4, especially on the East Coast corridor. Boxing is always known to be a very heavily producing agricultural product. It will allow the farmers to market their product right in the village at a less cost, because they would not have to engage in heavy transportation costs to get the product to the market. It will also enhance employment within the community, because it would motivate the residents and the farmers to keep producing, because they have ready access to market.
1: Well, it is something good that the government is doing, you know. Be glad for the new market, whereby people could come out, they don't have to go far, you know, to catch a bus, or they have to take taxi. They could come at their own village and, you know, shop, buy them goodies and these things. You know, it's something good that the government is doing. Are we proud? Are we happy that we get to be own market after so much years? You know, so the government, we want to say thanks on behalf of Buxton. We must say thanks. You are doing a very good job for the people in the community.
2: I think in any community, a market is a vital piece of infrastructure. And so it would be a good thing for Buxton to have its market redone. It has been decades since we've been asking for this market to be redone. And so it's being redone now. We welcome that.
3: Buxton has been without a market for some time. And the sad turning ceremony here is indicative of some benefits that are going to go directly to the vendors that ply their trade within the Buxton area. Very happy that Minister Manichan and her team, because she came with representatives from every department, and they're here, and the contractors are here, and everybody is going to be held accountable, so that the benefits of this market go directly to the people of Buxton. I feel that this is something that should be replicated across everywhere, all the communities in Guyana, and I think that the minister is the person to do it.
4: Well, it's going to be a great idea, good support. I myself looking to get a stall to do clothing, so I hopefully believe I will get to it myself. Thanks for doing this. It's a great idea, and everybody will benefit from it.
5: Just want to shout out a big thanks to this government for the kind of great works and things that they have done for the community. We have been waiting for this moment a long time ago. We finally see them come true as people, as them were from the time that they're wrong to now. I want to say thank you.
6: I must say this is a wonderful initiative that ministers, they came to Buxton and the development with the new market. I must say thanks to them, Mr. President, and all the ministers them, to make it possible in Buxton, a wonderful place. Buxton is love.
7: I think it's something good entering with Buxton Falls Market back, because it's going to get a lot of vendor off the road, and it's going to be something good for the in the village. All the rest of the village have something good, and the government decide to do something good for Buxton Falls.
8: To me, it's a very good policy the government brings to the community. It's a very long time the market has been done. The right-to campaign demand for no relief, the government will do anything to this market. And after the election, the government sent you some people to come and check out the market and try answering things, and the market start getting in a kind of way. And today, for all, we see them bring video, show you what the market will look like, and it will be a very good

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1: The government of Guyana has declared 3 days of national mourning from Wednesday, July 22 through Friday, July 24, 2026, in honor of the victims of the MV Barima tragedy. During this period, the national flag will be flown at half-mast on government buildings and other appropriate locations across the country. On Wednesday, July 22, Guyanese are invited to observe a national day of prayer and remembrance at the Kingston Seawall in Georgetown. Residents of Port Kaituma and Mabaruma in Region 1 are especially invited to join His Excellency President Dr. Mohamed Irfan Ali, the families of the victims, faith leaders and members of the community for a national night of reflection, prayer and thanksgiving. The observances will be held on Thursday, July 23 at 6:30 p.m. at Fitzburg Ground, Port Kaituma, and on Friday, July 24 at 6:30 p.m. at the RDC compound, Mabaruma. As a nation, we come together to mourn the lives lost, pray for every grieving family and community, and give thanks to God for those who survived. Religious organizations, civic groups, and all citizens are encouraged to hold candlelight vigils and moments of prayer throughout the period of national mourning.

Myanmar, Radio Tawangong, Senise, NCN, Taragonda 560 AM, 102.5 FM, Radio Latam 95.1 FM, Radio Mabaruma 95.1 FM, Robaise, Radio Payomak, Anai 97.1 FM, Live.

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1: The government of Guyana has declared 3 days of national mourning from Wednesday, July 22 through Friday, July 24, 2026, in honor of the victims of the MV Barima tragedy. During this period, the national flag will be flown at half-mast on government buildings and other appropriate locations across the country. On Wednesday, July 22, Guyanese are invited to observe a national day of prayer and remembrance at the Kingston Seawall in Georgetown. Residents of Port Kaituma and Mabaruma in Region 1 are especially invited to join His Excellency President Dr. Mohamed Irfan Ali, the families of the victims, faith leaders and members of the community for a national night of reflection, prayer and thanksgiving. The observances will be held on Thursday, July 23 at 6:30 p.m. at Fitzburgh Ground, Port Kaituma, and on Friday, July 24 at 6:30 p.m. at the RDC compound, Mabaruma. As a nation, we come together to mourn the lives lost, pray for every grieving family and community, and give thanks to God for those who survived. Religious organizations, civic groups, and all citizens are encouraged to hold candlelight vigils and moments of prayer throughout the period of national mourning.

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I beg that when my life is about to leave this body, at that final moment, please allow me to call your name. May it be that wherever I am, you would be with me, playing your divine flute, the melodious music of which will fill my last moments. Itna Tu Karna Swami.

will leave this body, and I will exist no more in this material world. Every living being must eventually marry the bride of death. Let not the mind lust at physical wealth and pleasures. The services that we can perform, do it now, for you may never get the opportunity to pass this way again. Glorify the name of the Lord and receive His blessings. Ek din hame bhi jana hai. One day, we will all have to leave this world.

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This is a world of strangers. 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Aaye bhi akela, aur jaaye bhi akela.

0: Good morning to you. It is 6 hours. Four, that was Victor Ferreiro with Barima Waini, as you may have heard from today. President Dr. Muhammad Irfan Ali has proclaimed today through Friday, July 24, as three official days of national mourning in honor of the victims of the MV Barima tragedy. And during this period, the national flag shall be flown at half-mast on government buildings and other appropriate locations on Wednesday, July 22, 2026. It will be observed as a national day of prayer. That is today. And there will be a national day of prayer and remembrance at the Kingston Seawall, Georgetown. A night of reflection and prayer will be held at Port Kaituma on Thursday, July 23, 2026, and in Mabaruma on Friday, July 24, 2026. Religious organizations, civic groups, and citizens across Guyana are also encouraged to host candlelight vigils and moments of prayer during the period of national mourning. So, having said that, just would like to inform you that on The Voice of Guyana today, we'll have a change of our regular programming. So you will hear a different formatting, different content being shared today in recognition of the National Day of Prayer and to begin with, and the National Days of Mourning as well. So we express our condolences to the family, to the friends, to all of the loved ones of those who may have perished, those who are still to be recovered, those who have passed. May their souls rest in peace, eternal peace, and may you be comforted knowing that his strength is made perfect in your weakness. It's a very challenging time, but we are sending you strength and love, guidance and wisdom as you process all that is happening. That is happening, that has happened, and that will happen as well. 6 hours, six it is. At this point, we do not have any announcement of death. However, we've got a message.
1: Calling Patricia Caesar and Caleb Caesar of Lot 130, Garnet Street, Newtown, Georgetown, and Nia Richmond and Niffy Richmond, also known as Little, of Lot 557, Seafield Sapphire, East Coast of Marara, or all somewhere else in the country. Here is a message for you. You're requested to attend the Demerara High Court on or before Friday, 24th of July. I repeat, you're requested to attend the Demerara High Court on or before Friday, 24th of July. This message sent by the Director of Public Prosecutions and is for Patricia Caesar and Caleb Caesar of Lot 130, Garnet Street, Newtown, Georgetown, and Nia Richmond and Niffy Richmond, also known as Little, of Lot 557, Seafield Sapphire, East Coast Demerara, or all somewhere else in the country.
0: Our next scheduled announcement of death and messages can be heard at 7 hours 35.

0: The government of Guyana has declared 3 days of national mourning from Wednesday, July 22 through Friday, July 24, 2026, in honor of the victims of the MV Barima tragedy. During this period, the national flag will be flown at half-mast on government buildings and other appropriate locations across the country. On Wednesday, July 22, Guyanese are invited to observe a National Day of Prayer and Remembrance at the Kingston Seawall in Georgetown. Residents of Port Kaituma and Mabaruma in Region 1 are especially invited to join His Excellency President Dr. Mohamed Irfan Ali, the families of the victims, faith leaders and members of the community for a national night of reflection, prayer and thanksgiving. The observances will be held on Thursday, July 23 at 6:30 p.m. at Fitzburg Ground, Port Kaituma, and on Friday, July 24 at 6:30 p.m. at the RDC compound, Mabaruma. As a nation, we come together to mourn the lives lost, pray for every grieving family and community, and give thanks to God for those who survived. Religious organizations, civic groups, and all citizens are encouraged to hold candlelight vigils and moments of prayer throughout the period of national mourning.
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Our prayer is that your relationship with Christ is strengthened and that you are blessed with the time you spend in the Word of God with us today.

0: God bless you. Good morning. This is Pastor Zachary Ibrahim. And today I want to talk about the wise Christian's direction, part two. Two areas are mentioned in James 3 that we struggle with the most, but we work on the least. The tongue and wisdom. We slip up in these two areas every day, but seldom work on developing our tongue and wisdom. The tongue is the only subject in the book of James where more verses and illustrations are used to help us see the importance of working on it. In a previous message, we spoke about how a small bit can control a 1,000-pound horse. In James 3:4, a second illustration is given to help the child of God use his tongue to behave wisely. It says, "Behold also the ships, which though they be so great, are driven of fierce winds, yet are they turned about with a very small helm, whithersoever the governor listeth." The second illustration James gives is a small rudder on a ship. And with just a small touch, that helmsman can turn about that boat in any direction he wants. Have you ever seen a wheel in a big ship? It is a small little instrument that the captain or driver uses to turn that huge ship in whichever direction he wants. The rudder of that ship can direct that ship to the safety of that shore or destruction on the banks. The word helm in the Greek means to shackle. Here again, we see that because of our sinful nature, if there are no restraints, we will be headed down a path of destruction. Can you imagine a big ship headed to the harbor bridge with no wheel to control that rudder? Can you imagine if you were in that boat? Without that helm to control that boat, it is headed for destruction. The scripture says, "Fierce winds drive that ship where it wants." But with that helm, the captain can turn his ship from being under the control of those fierce winds. Your life is like a ship that is constantly attacked by violent and ravenous winds. And if you allow those fierce attacks to control your tongue, you will say things that will destroy your life. Just as that small bit for the horse's mouth and that helm for the ship is used to direct these things, we as children of God need some bits and helms to control, guide, and manage our tongue so that our behaviors please the Lord and the way we live pleases the Lord. Psalms 34:1 says, "What should be coming out of our mouths to control our tongues?" Look at what Psalms 34:1 says should be coming out of our mouths to control our lives. "I will bless the Lord at all times. His praise shall continually be in my mouth." One of the things that manages, restrains, and guides our tongues is praising God. As children of God, if we lift up God in every situation we face, it is going to control our wild tongue and is going to guide that ship of your life to safety, even when it is facing fierce attacks. Look at how verse 3 says, "You lift up God's name. Oh, magnify the Lord with me, and let us exalt his name together." When our mouths magnify God, even in fierce situation, it changes your life's directions.
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2: You're with us on The Voice of Guyana. It is 6:14. Good morning to you. You're now waking up. I hope that you will have yourself a good day today. It's a working day. However, President Dr. Mohamed Irfan Ali has proclaimed today through Friday as 3 days of national mourning in honor of the victims of the MV Burima tragedy. And so during this period, the national flag shall be flown at half-mast on government buildings and other appropriate locations. And today has been designated as a National Day of Prayer. And today at the National, at Kingston Seawall, Georgetown, rather, there will be a National Day of Prayer and Remembrance. So if it is that you have the opportunity to be there today, by all means, you should participate in this activity. We all know it's a prayer, and we all believe in a supreme being. So let's just wrap our arms, wrap our friends, wrap our family members, wrap those who have been affected directly and indirectly in prayer today, so that they will be given the strength, the courage, peace, the guidance, everything that they need to process and to get through this as well, knowing that we are all in it together. And of course, religious organizations, civic groups, and citizens across Guyana are also encouraged to host candlelight vigils and moments of prayer during this period of national mourning. So, having said that, in the event you're now joining us, because of this, we have changed our program today to reflect the day of national mourning and the days of national mourning. And we certainly hope that you will be considerate of that and participate in the activities as well that will be facilitated, that will be held in this period. 6:16 it is. So let's get to some music, which I hope will comfort you and will also give you the opportunity to say a prayer as we wrap all those who have been affected directly and indirectly in prayer today.

Bon Jovi's version there of Hallelujah. What a beautiful song that is. 6 hours, 22 it is. Let's get to our weather forecaster, economic reporter, Burbys Bridge and Ferry Crossing, and then we'll be right back. We've got your road safety talk coming up at 6 hours 30.

0: So it's your time for the weather forecast for today, is issued by the National Weather Watch Center. Mostly fair and sunny skies with a few morning showers over coastal regions and elsewhere in the afternoon can be expected. Rainfall is between 0 millimeters to 10 millimeters. Winds will be gentle to moderate, easterly breeze. And temperatures in the coastal regions will be 29 to 33 degrees Celsius. And in the remaining regions, 30 to 34 degrees Celsius. The extended forecast for July 23 to 26, Thursday through Sunday, southern region 6 and 9 can expect partly cloudy and sunny skies with scattered showers. And elsewhere, mostly cloudy skies with frequent showers are and isolated thunder showers can be expected. Rainfall is expected to be between 0 millimeters to 50 millimeters over southern regions 6 and 9. Elsewhere, between 10 millimeters and 25 millimeters within 24 hours. That's your weather forecast for today, issued by the National Weather Watch Center. 624.
1: Hello there. Let's tell you what's happening with the price of gold for the economic report. The price of gold, being the second fix, is US$4,052.30 per ounce. The gross price is $804,031 per ounce. The net price or take-home pay is $744,052 per ounce, or $37,203 per pennyweight. And finally, the selling price is $819,922 per ounce. I am Fuchsia Lung, and this has been your economic report as of July 21, 2026.

Hello there, and here is your Burbage Bridge and ferry schedules for today, Wednesday, July 22. The Burbage Bridge opens at 8 hours 50 and closes at 10 hours 20. And now for your ferry schedules as issued by the Transport and Harbors Department. From Perica to Suriname, the ferry departs at 8 hours 30, 12 hours, 18 hours, and 21 hours. And Suriname to Perica at 10 hours, 15 hours, and 22:30 hours. From Perica to Twickenham, the ferry leaves at 16 hours. From Legwon to Perica, the ferry departs at 10 hours and 16 hours 30. And Perica to Legwon at 15 hours 30. From Bartica to Perica, the ferry departs at 12 hours and 16 hours. That's all for your Burbage Bridge and ferry schedules for today, Wednesday, July 22.

The government of Guyana has declared 3 days of national mourning from Wednesday, July 22 through Friday, July 24, 2026, in honor of the victims of the MV Barima tragedy. During this period, the national flag will be flown at half-mast on government buildings and other appropriate locations across the country. On Wednesday, July 22, Guyanese are invited to observe a National Day of Prayer and Remembrance at the Kingston Seawall in Georgetown. Residents of Port Kaituma and Mabaruma in Region 1 are especially invited to join His Excellency President Dr. Mohamed Irfan Ali, the families of the victims, faith leaders and members of the community for a national night of reflection, prayer and thanksgiving. The observances will be held on Thursday, July 23 at 6:30 p.m. at Fitzburg Ground, Port Kaituma, and on Friday, July 24 at 6:30 p.m. at the RDC compound, Mabaruma. As a nation, we come together to mourn the lives lost, pray for every grieving family and community, and give thanks to God for those who survived. Religious organizations, civic groups, and all citizens are encouraged to hold candlelight vigils and moments of prayer throughout the period of national mourning.

0: This is Mohammed Rafi there. The world is one as we begin the 3 days of national mourning in commemoration of those who have perished, those who are still to be recovered, whose bodies are still to be recovered, and the family and friends of those who are also processing all that is happening as well, grieving. And we certainly wish you comfort and peace during this very, very challenging period, I'm sure. 6:31 it is. It's now time to get to our road safety talk, which is coming from the Traffic Department of the Guyana Police Force.
1: Careful driving saves lives. On today's program, I will focus on rules of the road. Never drive or ride at such a speed that you cannot pull over well within the distance you can see to be clear. Go much more slowly if the road is wet or slippery. Always leave yourself enough room in which you can stop. At night, always drive well within the limits of your lights to be especially careful when your headlights are dimmed. 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
0: And you can listen again tomorrow at 6:30 for another edition of Road Safety Talk, which came from the Traffic Department of the Guyana Police Force. It is 6:32. We are in the first of 3 days of national mourning. And as a result of that, in the event you're now joining us, as a result of that, we have changed our programming. We've suspended our usual programming. So you will hear a difference in the content and formatting of our programming. However, we're here to support you, to give you the information, to enable you to make informed decisions, as well as we all hug all those who have been affected directly and or indirectly as a result of this horrific accident that would have occurred over the course of the weekend. Just to remind you that a night of reflection and prayer will be held in Port Kaituma on Thursday. That's tomorrow, July 23, 2026, and in Mabaruma on Friday, July 24, 2026 as well. So we all are encouraged to host candlelight vigils, moments of prayer during this period of national mourning. In fact, today has been declared a national day of prayer. So I certainly hope that you will take the time today and you will pray for those who have been affected. Pray for those who have been affected. This is directly and indirectly, because in some way, shape or form, we all have been affected. We all are affected. And we all need strength. We all need guidance. We all need wisdom. We all need peace, which will give us the clarity that we need to make informed decisions. In addition to that, just also like to let you know, all those who are listening to us from the diaspora, the Consulate General of the Cooperative Republic of Guyana in New York and the Permanent Mission of the Cooperative Republic of Guyana in the United Nations, to the United Nations, invite you to a night of prayer. And this is in memory of the victims of the MV Barima tragedy. And this will be held on Friday, July 24, 2026, 6 p.m. to 8 p.m. at the Consulate General of Guyana, 228 E 45 Street, 4th, New York, 10017. So this is at the Consulate General of Guyana in New York, 6 p.m. to 8 p.m. on Friday, July 24, 2026. It's a night of prayer in memory of the victims of the MV Barima tragedy. So this is from the Consulate General of the Cooperative Republic of Guyana in New York and the Permanent Mission of the Cooperative Republic of Guyana to the United Nations. So those who are outside of Guyana in the New York, New Jersey, Tri-State area, you can certainly be a part of this as well. And wherever it is you are, wherever it is you're listening to us from, we ask that you join us in prayer today as we cover all those who have been affected directly and indirectly, so that we all can go through this together and come out stronger. 6:35, so we will continue with some very sober music, and we hope that it will give you comfort during this time.

0: The government of Guyana has declared 3 days of national mourning from Wednesday, July 22 through Friday, July 24, 2026, in honor of the victims of the MV Barima tragedy. During this period, the national flag will be flown at half-mast on government buildings and other appropriate locations across the country. On Wednesday, July 22, Guyanese are invited to observe a national day of prayer and remembrance at the Kingston Seawall in Georgetown. Residents of Port Kaituma and Mabaruma in Region 1 are especially invited to join His Excellency President Dr. Mohamed Irfan Ali, the families of the victims, faith leaders and members of the community for a national night of reflection, prayer and thanksgiving. The observances will be held on Thursday, July 23 at 6:30 p.m. at Fitzburg Ground, Port Kaituma, and on Friday, July 24 at 6:30 p.m. at the RDC compound, Mabaruma. As a nation, we come together to mourn the lives lost, pray for every grieving family and community, and give thanks to God for those who survived. Religious organizations, civic groups, and all citizens are encouraged to hold candlelight vigils and moments of prayer throughout the period of national mourning.
1: It is 6:50.

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1: Now with your Wednesday morning sportscast, I'm Travis Seymour. First up, the Caribbean Senior Men's Cricket side on Tuesday evening grabbed a consolation win in the fifth and final clash of the one international series, which concluded at the Kensington Oval in

0: Islanders to guide his side to 269 for 9 and 50 overs. The West Indies chasing 269 victory had a good all-round display with a bat in the final contest. Hakeem Agosti turned 4 and Justin Gers 22 set things up at the top of the order before Casey Carty 20 and Shea Hope 36 took over the chase. After both men were dismissed, Shafin Rutherford and Sherman Hetmyer took the fight to the Kiwis. The Guyanese hitters put the West Indies within touching distance before Jaden Seals and Hetmyer took them over the line. They won with 2 wickets to spare with 15 balls remaining in the match. Now over to you, Tyreek Walters.
1: 6 champion franchises, 1 trophy. That is what is at stake as the 3rd ExxonMobil Guyana Global Super League bowls off this weekend at the Guyana National Stadium, Providence, with all 6 teams now in Guyana. NTN Sport caught up with players and officials ahead of the tournament.
0: Fresh off an impressive Major League Cricket campaign, the San Francisco Unicorns have arrived in Guyana full of confidence. Arounda Callum Stowe, making his 2nd visit to Guyana, says the Providence surface can change significantly between day and night, but believes his side has the experience to adapt quickly.
2: Obviously, yeah, the first time I played here was a very cool experience and was very new to the professional cricket setup. Obviously had a couple years now since being here for the first time. So obviously, yeah, the pitch definitely during the day will plays a little bit different to when at night, when it can get very dewy and it probably slides onto the bat a bit better. So
0: standing in their way will be Australia Sports Karchers 11. They're one of the most successful franchises in Big Bash League history. Spin bowling all-rounder Ashton Agar says if Providence pitch offers turn, it could work in his favour.
3: Yeah, it's nice. I don't often bowl on spinning wickets. Back in Perth, you know, Optus Stadium is not a spin-friendly pitch. And really, not many places in Australia are. But to play on a wicket that traditionally turns is exciting. Like I said, you're just going to have to adapt to the conditions in front. But if it does spin, definitely is in my favour. And I really hope it does, you know. I hope it does.
0: Off the field, the Desert Vipers are also making an impact using their first visit to Guyana to promote environmental sustainability through partnerships with local communities. Chief Executive Officer Phil Oliver says the Guyana's rich biodiversity makes it the perfect place to advance the team's sustainability message.
4: Probably the world's most sustainable cricket team, thanks to the initiatives we've undertaken in Dubai over the last 4 years since we've been up and running in ILT20, our domestic league. And it's a real opportunity for us to spread the word on what we're doing here in Guyana, because it's such a perfect match with our messages of sustainability, climate change awareness, and the importance of biodiversity and nature.
0: The 3rd ExxonMobil Guyana Global Super League brings together franchise champions from the Caribbean, Australia, New Zealand, Pakistan, and the UAE, as well as the United States in a 10-day battle for regional supremacy. The tournament bowls off on Thursday with defending champions of Guyana Amazon Warriors begin their title defense against Perth Scorchers on the lights at Providence. Travis Seymour of NCN Sport.
1: Thanks, Travis. Sporting activities in Region 6 are poised to reach new heights as 2 major sporting facilities near completion. The projects include the Palmyra and New Amsterdam synthetic track, which are expected to significantly enhance the region's sporting infrastructure and create greater opportunities for athletes. Regional Executive Officer Ronald Harsawak says construction of the Palmyra Stadium is progressing steadily, with contractors working to ensure it is completed and opened soonest.
5: The men are working every single day. We are coming very close to the finish line for that facility. They're currently doing paving of roads, parking lots, fencing, and plumbing currently for that facility. So very soon we should have an opening for that facility.
1: Meanwhile, he noted that within the next 2 months, authorities are expected to be in possession to announce an official date for the opening of the New Amsterdam synthetic track.
5: We would have completed recently generators, room, we have done roads and sidewalks, we are currently building washrooms. In a couple of days we're going to start and another stand is going to be built there, one of these prefabricated stands. We have a few more areas to work on the landscape.
1: And cycling news, we tell you that a Keep Fit Cycling Series coordinated by Alex Mendes and the Kaichu Attack Racing Cycling Club will continue in August 2 with organizers looking to host the race at the South Dakota Circuit. Mark Sinclair of Kaichu Attack says the event was budgeted to give cyclists opportunities to race.
6: It came about.

0: for the plain reason that not enough race was on this year's calendar from the federation and the clubs. Now that national championships would have been completed, we are actively searching for a race to fill the calendar so that the cyclists who are selected for the national team can continue to race.
1: Sinclair added that all cyclists are willing, are welcome rather, to join.
0: All cyclists are welcome to the Keep Fit series. There's no category, it's an open race. So if you know you're not up to scratch with the youngsters, then obviously you'll have to race with them and hope and pray that you survive. But prizes, cash prizes have been given out for 1 to 6, along with the points.
1: Organizers also say sponsors are welcome to come on board as they look to pull off the series, which is expected to end in September.
2: And that's your Wednesday morning sportscast. I'm Travis Seymour.
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2: The news. Featuring the personalities, issues, and events that make the news in Guyana, the Caribbean, and around the world. The news is compiled and edited in the newsroom of the National Communications Network.
1: Good morning. With the news, I am Deborah Francis. Thanks for joining us. First, the lead stories. Regional partners rally around Guyana amid MV Barima tragedy. Brazil and Trinidad sending help. Counselors to work with families and MARAD staff affected by MV Barima mishap. Medical personnel, several others injured in Kanji River collision involving unregistered boat. In the region, Tobago homeowner hit by landslide just before earthquake hits island. And internationally, India's opposition leader detained while protesting government. Those were your lead stories. Thanks for joining us. With the details, I'm Deborah Francis. In the wake of the MV Barima tragedy, Guyana's regional partners continue to rally around the country, including Brazil and Trinidad and Tobago. This was explained by Prime Minister retired Brigadier Mark Phillips in a press briefing on Tuesday night, where he revealed that both countries will be dispatching additional divers to aid in the search and recovery effort. It will be a boost to the 15 divers from French Guiana who are already assisting the local team to scour the wreckage.
3: Additional assistance being offered from the government of Trinidad and Tobago. So we expect tomorrow morning a boat to arrive with additional divers. And sometime tomorrow afternoon, another vessel from Brazil with more divers to help us to recover.
1: Countries including China and Barbados, as well as organizations like the Caribbean Disaster Emergency Management Agency, CEDEMA, have all offered support to Guyana as well.
3: We're thankful for the work, collective effort, everybody who went to the site and were instrumental in rescuing those 77. But of the 63, we want to recover everybody that did not make it out alive.
1: As of Tuesday, 53 bodies have been retrieved from the MV Barima mishap, 26 of which have been identified, while 11 bodies were repatriated back to their communities. The government of Guyana is hosting an all-white attire interfaith national prayer service on Wednesday at the Kingston Seawall from 6 p.m. Additionally, the Enterprise People's Progressive Party group, as well as the women and youth groups in the party, will be holding an interfaith vigil and prayer service on Thursday from 6 p.m. at the Enterprise Community Center ground. Hundreds of Mabaruma and Port Kaituma residents came together on Tuesday evening for a candlelight vigil to honor the victims of the MV Barima tragedy and offer support to the families affected by the disaster. The vigil saw residents, regional officials, members of the disciplined services, religious organizations, and other stakeholders gather in solidarity. During the vigil, they lit candles and marched through the town in remembrance of those who lost their lives. The Partnership for National Unity, APNU, also hosted a vigil on Tuesday evening in front of the Umaniana. Starting today, Guyana will observe 3 days of national mourning as declared by President Dr. Irfan Ali. Numerous social workers, child protection officers, and psychologists have been deployed to regions 1 and 2 to provide immediate psychosocial support to families affected by the MV Barima tragedy. This was recently revealed by Minister of Human Services and Social Security, Dr. Vindya Prasad. In addition, counselors are also going to be provided to the Maritime Administration, that's MARAD staff, who are also traumatized by the mishap.
4: So we have teams in Region 1. Those teams went in with Minister Sarah Brown, and we will be keeping those teams on the ground in Region 1 for as long as they are required. That will be complemented by staff we already have in Region 1. In Region 2, we are expanding the numbers and they will continue to do the work that they have been doing.
1: Meanwhile, Poisson explained that her team will continue to support the families as long as it takes, noting that this kind of long-term support is needed for such devastated tragedy.
4: We are also continuing to work with them post-recovery and post-rescue. So we are also offering family support. The plan is to continue this process for as long as is needed because, as you know, when there is grief and the way this has happened, this kind of tragedy, we have to give that kind of support long term, and we've committed to doing it now.
1: The minister noted that the Ministry of Health is also providing counselors and social workers to complement this effort. 8 persons, including medical personnel and the captain of an unregistered boat, were injured in a boat collision on Tuesday in Berbice. The medical and social work personnel were being transported to New Amsterdam after completing a medical outreach in Barakara, where the collision occurred in the vicinity of Patwala Kanji Creek. Asked about the incident during a press conference on Tuesday evening, Prime Minister retired Brigadier Mark Phillips assured that every assistance is being provided to those affected. Meanwhile, Regional Division Commander Shiv Prasad Bakas said the victims were taken to the New Amsterdam Hospital. The 7 other passengers of the unregistered boat involved in the accident remain at the New Amsterdam Public Hospital for observation. One of the boat captains was detained by the police to assist with the investigation. The Carau Nursery School recently celebrated its first ever graduation ceremony, marking another milestone for the riverine community less than a year after the institution officially opened. 18 students formed the school's inaugural graduating class, becoming the first children to complete their nursery education since the school was commissioned for the start of the new academic year in the late August 2025. Parents, teachers, village leaders, and residents gathered to celebrate the achievement, describing it as a significant step forward for education in Carau Village. The village council thanked teachers for their dedication during the school's first year, while also acknowledging the support of parents, guardians, and community members in making the nursery school a success. The graduates will now transition to primary school, becoming the first cohort to benefit from early childhood education at the newly established institution. 7 hour 7 news from the region. In Trinidad, a sudden landslide struck a home in Dalafur, Tobago, causing major damage not long before triple earthquakes rocked the Trinidad Republic within an hour on Monday morning. According to a Trinidad Express report, homeowner Helena Dalrymple was at home when they were jolted awake by the landslide. The incident prompted the intervention of the Tobago Emergency Management Agency, TEMA, which visited the family to lend assistance. And finally, in the news of this time, on Tuesday, police detained India's opposition leader Rahul Gandhi, who has played an active part in protests against Indian Prime Minister Narendra Modi. Gandhi, the grandson of late former Indian Prime Minister Indira Gandhi, was detained alongside other opposition figures during a sit-in movement outside the Prime Minister's residence. He was subsequently released. This comes as student-led protests persist against the Indian government, during which calls are being made for educational reform, among other things. That has brought us to the end of the news to the moment. Thanks for joining us. I'm Deborah Francis.
2: This has been The News, featuring the personalities, issues, and events that made the news in Guyana, the Caribbean, and around the world. The news was compiled and edited in the newsroom of the National Communications Network.

the coast to the hinterland, from our riverine communities to the Rupununi, this is the Voice of Guyana, broadcasting on 102.5 FM and 560 AM, relaying nationwide on 95.1 FM in Lethem, Mabaruma, Madia, Aishalton, Bartica, and Oriella, and 95.5 FM on Radio Essequibo. 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

0: This is your weather forecast for today, issued by the National Weather Watch Center. Mostly fair and sunny skies with a few morning showers over coastal regions and elsewhere in the afternoon can be expected. Rainfall is between or will be between 0 mm and 10 millimeters. Winds will be gentle to moderate with easterly breeze. Temperatures in the coastal regions will be 29 to 33 degrees Celsius, and the remaining regions will be 30 to 34 degrees Celsius. For the extended forecast for July 23 to 26, Thursday through Sunday, southern regions 6 and 9 can expect partly cloudy and sunny skies with scattered showers. Elsewhere, mostly cloudy skies with frequent showers and isolated thunder showers can be expected. Rainfall is expected to be between 0 millimeters to 15 millimeters over southern regions 6 and 9. Elsewhere, between 10 millimeters to 25 millimeters within 24 hours. That's your weather forecast for today, issued by the National Weather Watch Center. And you can certainly join us again at 12 hours 25 for another weather forecast. It is 7 hours 12, as you are aware of it, as you're now joining us today until Friday. Would have been declared National Day of Mourning in honor of the victims of the MV Barima tragedy. And so during this period, the national flag shall be flown at half-mast on government buildings and other appropriate locations. And today, Wednesday, has been declared as a National Day of Prayer. And a National Day of Prayer and Remembrance activity will be held at Kingston Seawall, Georgetown. And a night of reflection and prayer will be held at Port Kaituma on Thursday, July 23, 2026, and in Mabaruma on Friday, July 24, 2026. Of course, all of us, we're invited to participate in these days, and religious organizations, civic groups, and citizens across Guyana, you're also encouraged to host candlelight vigils and moments of prayer during a period of national mourning. It is 7 hours 13. It is also a working day, mind you. Should I also let you know that? It's not a day to stay at home. It's a working day. But just to check on the traffic as to what is happening on the outside, bright and sunny on the western end of the Barrett-Jagdeo-Demerara River Bridge, and pretty busy, extremely busy. We've got almost bumper-to-bumper, almost bumper-to-bumper traffic heading in the direction mostly of the approach road of the Barrett-Jagdeo-Demerara River Bridge, but it's really bright and sunny. On the east bank of Demerara, bright and sunny as well, and we've got a very steady flow of traffic, bumper to bumper, almost again. We've got some spaces in between, but it's bumper to bumper at the back end for those who are heading towards the city of Georgetown. Please be careful and ensure that you're doing the right thing. At the Diamond End, it's bright sunshine. We've got a few vehicles, relatively steady, nothing too significant, but we've got a good flow of traffic heading in the direction of the city of Georgetown. As we get to the Harbor Bridge end, two lanes are being used heading in the direction of the city of Georgetown, and it's bumper to bumper traffic. When you pass the Demerara Harbor Bridge, just brace yourself and be very, very patient as you make your way towards the general direction of the city of Georgetown, because it slows significantly. And at this point, only two lanes are being used. So please be careful and be patient as well. At the Houston end, the police officer is there as usual. Bright sunshine. Three lanes are being used heading in the direction of the city of Georgetown. And we've got a good flow of traffic as well as persons make their way to and from their destination. Again, remember those who are desirous of heading straight, that is towards the Lombard Street end. If it is that you're in the third lane, it is advisable that you be very careful as you navigate that space, because it can become a bit of an inconvenience to others when you're trying to get into the second lane. And persons are also trying to be on their way. So please ensure that you're careful and you're doing the right thing as well. So that is what's happening at the Houston end. Let's check in at DSL Junction. We've got a good buildup of traffic east and west of Mandela Avenue. Those coming from Upper East Bank are allowed to be on their way. Bright sunshine. Again, please observe the rules of the road. We would have had accidents, deaths on the roadway over the weekend. And we've had enough. We've had enough. Every day it was something happening and it was just quite overwhelming. So please ensure that you're doing the right thing on the roadway. At the Jaguar roundabout, it's bright and sunny. And we've got a steady flow of traffic around the roundabout and a lot of traffic heading towards the Georgetown end, downtown Georgetown end, because at the moment, a lot of traffic coming from Upper East Bank, Demerara. As we get to the University of Guyana end on the east coast of Demerara now, police officer is at this location and it's bright sunshine. They had a bit of a downpour. Corners, the borders of the highway, they have an accumulation of water, but the highway for the most part is dry and nice. So please be careful and ensure that you're paying attention to the traffic officer who is issuing signs, signals to you as you use the roadway today. That's what's happening on the roadway. And we wish you well. Hope that you get to work safely and on time today and hope that you will do your best. You will serve with excellence. You will serve with empathy. You will serve with compassion. Compassion is what we need as well as we get through today and these few days that we've got as National Days of Mourning and others that will come as well. And continue to pray for all of the families affected by this horrific accident. 7:17 it is. Let's get your economic report. Burbies Bridge, Ferry Crossing. And might I also let you know that we have suspended our programming. So you will hear a different type of programming today, all through the days of National Mourning right here on The Voice of Guyana. And again, we urge that you continue to pray for those affected directly and indirectly. And may the souls of the departed rest in eternal peace. 7:18.
1: Hello there. Let's tell you what's happening with the price of gold for the economic report. The price of gold being the second fix is US$4,052.30 per ounce. The gross price is $804,031 per ounce. The net price or take-home pay is $744,052 per ounce, or $37,203 per pennyweight. And finally, the selling price is $819,922 per ounce. I am Fuchsia Lung, and this has been your economic report as of July 21, 2026.

there, and here is your Burbridge Bridge and ferry schedules for today, Wednesday, July 22. The Burbridge Bridge opens at 8 hours 50 and closes at 10 hours 20. And now for your ferry schedules, as issued by the Transport and Harbors Department. From Perica to Suriname, the ferry departs at 8 hours 30, 12 hours, 18 hours, and 21 hours. And Suriname to Perica at 10 hours, 15 hours, and 22:30 hours. From Perica to Twickenham, the ferry leaves at 16 hours. From Legwan to Perica, the ferry departs at 10 hours and 16 hours 30. And Perica to Legwan at 15 hours 30. From Bartica to Perica, the ferry departs at 12 hours and 16 hours. That's all for your Burbridge Bridge and ferry schedules for today, Wednesday, July 22.

0: The government of Guyana has declared 3 days of national mourning from Wednesday, July 22 through Friday, July 24, 2026, in honor of the victims of the MV Barima tragedy. During this period, the national flag will be flown at half-mast on government buildings and other appropriate locations across the country. On Wednesday, July 22, Guyanese are invited to observe a national day of prayer and remembrance at the Kingston Seawall in Georgetown. Residents of Port Kaituma and Mabaruma in Region 1 are especially invited to join His Excellency President Dr. Mohamed Irfan Ali, the families of the victims, faith leaders and members of the community for a national night of reflection, prayer and thanksgiving. The observances will be held on Thursday, July 23 at 6:30 p.m. at Fitzburg Ground, Port Kaituma, and on Friday, July 24 at 6:30 p.m. at the RDC compound, Mabaruma. As a nation, we come together to mourn the lives lost, pray for every grieving family and community, and give thanks to God for those who survived. Religious organizations, civic groups, and all citizens are encouraged to hold candlelight vigils and moments of prayer throughout the period of national mourning.
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3: 7:22, Diamond Insurance extends its sympathy, deepest sympathy to the Guyanese community. 7:22, we've got an announcement of death coming up at 7:35. And following that, instead of your usual Today in Cricket History, we will play you an inspirational song as well. And then we will continue with our programming. In the event you're now joining us, we have suspended our usual or regular programming as a result of the 3 days of national mourning declared by His Excellency President Dr. Mohamed Irfan Ali. So today, Wednesday, is designated as a National Day of Prayer. And we certainly hope that you will take some moments today. And you will join in prayer. You will join in lifting all of the family and friends, loved ones up as they process the information and as they grieve as well. Grief is a very, very personal journey, and everyone grieves differently. So it's important that we support them. We send our prayers, we send strength, we send peace that surpasses all understanding, so that they can be comforted in this very, very challenging period as well. So that is what's coming up, and we've got appropriate music to enable you to pray, to worship, to give thanks for the souls that lived, and to pray that their souls rest in eternal peace as well. While we're ready, I just want to let you know that Guyana's UN envoy extends condolences to MV Barima families. The Guyana permanent representative to the United Nations, Ambassador Carlin Rodriguez Burkitt, she has extended heartfelt condolences to the families affected by the MV Barima tragedy. Rodriguez Burkitt, a former Minister of Amerindian Affairs who hails from Santa Rosa, Moruca, Region 1, said, "She stands in solidarity with all those impacted by the sinking of the vessel." And in fact, here's a direct quote from her. She says, my heartfelt condolences go out to the families mourning the loss of loved ones following the tragic sinking of the MV Barima en route to region number one. And the ambassador offered prayers of strength and comfort for grieving families and expressed hope for the success of the ongoing search and recovery operation as authorities continue efforts to account for those still missing. And she says, as our nation navigates this difficult time, I pray for strength and comfort for the bereaved and for the success of the search and rescue operations in accounting for those still missing. So that was from the UN envoy, that is the Guyana's permanent representative to the United Nations, Ambassador Carlin Rodrigues Burkett. Also, would like to let you know that the Brahma Kumaris, they are inviting you to a united meditation for families and communities affected by Saturday's tragedy. And they are advising us to, or encouraging us to, hold silent remembrance and spiritual comfort to those who have been affected and unite in inner peace and strength for the country. This is done virtually. It is done 6:30 to 7:30 p.m. nightly. And you can also gather at their High Street Kingston location, 75 High Street Kingston. You can also call 227-2538-733-4184 for more information. That's 227-2538-733-4184. And this is for the Brahma Kumaris. They have a light of peace for our nation. You can also join virtually. They will also provide the code and the link for you as well. So I would advise that you call so that you will be informed and know when to join, how to join as well. 7 hours of 27. It's a working day. If you are heading to work, I wish you well. Be safe on the roadway. It seems as though it's going to be a hot day, so take some water along with you and stay hydrated as well. And be safe. Remember to hug your loved ones. Tell them that you love them and let them know that you are here for them as well. 7:27.

0: The government of Guyana has declared 3 days of national mourning from Wednesday, July 22 through Friday, July 24, 2026, in honor of the victims of the MV Barima tragedy. During this period, the national flag will be flown at half-mast on government buildings and other appropriate locations across the country. On Wednesday, July 22, Guyanese are invited to observe a national day of prayer and remembrance at the Kingston Seawall in Georgetown. Residents of Port Kaituma and Mabaruma in Region 1 are especially invited to join His Excellency President Dr. Mohamed Irfan Ali, the families of the victims, faith leaders and members of the community for a national night of reflection, prayer and thanksgiving. The observances will be held on Thursday, July 23 at 6:30 p.m. at Fitzburg Ground, Port Kaituma, and on Friday, July 24 at 6:30 p.m. at the RDC compound, Mabaruma. As a nation, we come together to mourn the lives lost, pray for every grieving family and community, and give thanks to God for those who survived. Religious organizations, civic groups, and all citizens are encouraged to hold candlelight vigils and moments of prayer throughout the period of national mourning.
1: 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It is 7 hours 36. At this point, we do not have any announcement of death. However, we've got a message.
2: Calling Patricia Caesar and Caleb Caesar of Lot 130, Garnet Street, Newtown, Georgetown, and Nia Richmond and Niffy Richmond, also known as Little, of Lot 557, Seafield Sapphire, East Coast of Marara, or all somewhere else in the country. Here is a message for you. You're requested to attend the Demerara High Court on or before Friday, 24th of July. I repeat, you're requested to attend the Demerara High Court on or before Friday, 24th of July. This message sent by the Director of Public Prosecutions and is for Patricia Caesar and Caleb Caesar of Lot 130, Garnet Street, Newtown, Georgetown, and Nia Richmond and Niffy Richmond, also known as Little, of Lot 557 Seafield Sapphire, East Coast Demerara, or all somewhere else in the country.
1: The next scheduled announcement of death and messages can be heard at 12 hours 30. 7 hours 37 it is. I did say that we are observing 3 days of national mourning for in honor of the victims of the MV Barima tragedy. And during this period, of course, we invite you to pray. We invite you to participate in the activities that are being held in your community, in your village, in your ward, in your township. Just participate and ensure that you remember that we're all Guyanese and it affects each one of us in some way, shape, or form. We may not necessarily know someone on the ship, or know of someone who has been on the ship, or someone who is related to those who would have been on the ship. But we're all united in this one cause to send strength, to send wisdom, to send peace to all of the family members, all of the loved ones, all of the friends, all of Guyana, all those who were affected directly and indirectly, because this has touched us in some way, shape, or form. So we are in all some way connected to the grief, to the heartache, to the heartbreak, to the worry, to the anxiety, to every emotion that you can possibly think about relative to death and sudden loss of lives, and a number of lives as well that we have lost as well. So I just would like to let you know, in the event you are feeling overwhelmed, if this is just way too much for you to process at this time, if this is way too much for you to understand, if it's way too much for you to dwell in, right? I've heard of situations where persons are unable to eat, you know, persons are unable to sit still because of the anxiety of this. Like I said, in some way, shape, or form, we're all affected. If it is, though, that you are feeling overwhelmed, I would suggest that you check in with a health professional. The Ministry of Human Services and Social Security, they have made available psychologists, and they have deployed them to regions 1, 2 to provide immediate psychosocial support, as you may have heard in the news as well. If it is that you are in those regions, please ensure that you reach out to them. Now, if it is that you are in any region of Guyana, the Ministry of Human Services and Social Security, the Ministry of Health as well, they have experts, they have specialists, psychologists, social workers. These are experts. These are people who have been trained to help you along. And I hope that you will reach out to them. And you will explain your circumstances, and you will get the help that you need as well. Mental health is something that we often take for granted, but it's such a crucial element of who we are as people. It really enables us to function, enables us to be ourselves, to function on a normal day, in a very productive and unhindered manner. And I certainly hope that you will take up this opportunity. Do not take it for granted. Do not dismiss it, that this is just, you know, this is happening, so I'm feeling this way. If you are feeling that way, the way you're feeling for a prolonged period, I would suggest that you check in with someone. Even if you just need to get it off your chest, right? Some people just need to get it off their chest. So reach out to someone, a professional, who will be able to process this with you and give you the necessary assistance. You may not need medication, because this is not about medication. I know some persons have serious reservations about taking medications, but it is not about medications. And if you do not require medication, you say that as well. You reserve that right to say, I do not wish medication. I just need to process this. And they are trained to respond to your need as well. Okay. So please ensure that you capitalize on the opportunities of comfort, the opportunities to process your grief, and to address any mental health challenges that you may be experiencing. And when I say mental health, I'm not thinking of running off, right? People often think it's about running off. This is not running out. Mental health is just the way your emotions and the way you process your emotions. Your emotions effectively affect your physical health as well. Because if you're unable to process how you're feeling and all the emotions that go along with daily activities of life, it will reflect, or it will be manifested, it will be shown in physical ailments. So maybe you may start getting headaches, you know, you may start, you know, your blood pressure may raise. You, all sorts of physical ailments may be manifested if it is that you don't take control of your mental health. So please ensure that you reach out to the specialists and have them work with you so that you can get the necessary interventions. And talking about expressing yourself, or the need to express yourself, you have that right. I will give that to you. You have a right to say how you feel. You have a right to express your opinion. But might I also remind you that that right comes with responsibility. So if it is that you have access to social media, you have access to your network, just ensure that you are careful. You are reserved in the way you express yourself. I'm not saying you shouldn't express yourself. I'm not saying that you should feel the way you feel. You should change the way you feel. That's not what I'm saying. I'm saying that you have a right to feel the way you are feeling. You reserve that right, okay? You have a right to express yourself. But just letting you know that right comes with responsibility. So I just want you to be careful, because number one, you don't want to put yourself in harm's way. Emotions are very high around Guyana, around the region, around the world. And you don't want to put yourself in harm's way in event someone feels offended by your comments. Secondly, you don't want to offend the family members. You don't want to offend the friends of those who are directly affected by this tragedy. Some family members have not heard anything from their loved ones. They have not heard. They have not recovered their bodies. So they're still grieving. They're still processing this. And if it is that you decide that you should Say what you want to say, how you want to say it. Post what you want to say. Share what you want to share. It may not be as helpful. So if I just would like for you to challenge yourself and ask yourself before you share something, before you like something, before you post something, to ask yourself, is this hurting or helping the situation? Will this hurt or help a loved one who is perhaps seeking answers to their to the many questions that they have? So just ask yourself those questions before. If the answer is yes, I would suggest very strongly that you do not post, you do not share, you do not like, because it is not helpful. Okay? And like I said, I'm not telling you how to feel or what to say or what not to say. I'm just saying that you should be reserved, because it comes, your right to express yourself comes with responsibility. So I just want you to be on the side of caution, so that you are adding strength, you're adding wisdom, you're adding peace to the situation, as opposed to confusion and anxiety and all the other negative emotions that we sometimes feel. Okay? And my heart goes out to all those in Region 1. I know the ferry goes to Port Kaituma, but it really takes people from Region 1, period, across Region 1. And, you know, incidentally, yesterday, on another station, I have a listener who is always very, very happy. He's always sending lots of love and roses and hearts and you name it. He's always so happy, so sending all good wishes. And then I heard that his mom was on the ferry. That broke me yesterday. Broke me. Because he was sending, you know, these very sad emojis. And he was just broken, devastated. And until you experience someone who would have had someone on that ferry, I imagine that it is difficult. But to actually know someone who had someone on the ferry, it's... Listen, I'm just praying for your strength, praying that the Almighty wrap his arms around you, and for you to process this well, and for you to be strengthened. His strength is made perfect in our weakness, right? Meaning that when we are weak, the Almighty steps in and he takes us through. So you don't have to depend on your own strength, okay? Just depend on his strength, and he will guide you. He will inform your decisions. And when you rest on him, it is something miraculous happens. So don't trust your own instinct. Don't trust your own strength. Rely on the Almighty strength to take us through this period. All right, guys. That's what I wanted to say to you. 7:47 it is. Let's get to some more music. We have got, like I said, today we, because of the National Days of Mourning, we do not have your regular programming of Today in Cricket History. We'll play you an inspirational song. Stay with us.

You're with us on The Voice of Ghana, 8 to 7 hours 50. At this point, we usually bring you your daily today in cricket history, but in light of the prevailing circumstances, we will not. We will play you a religious song in place of your usual program, but to also let you know that our hearts and prayers are with the families, loved ones, and friends of all those affected by the tragic MV Burima accident. We pray, and this is a message from the Guyana Lottery Company, we pray for strength, healing, and comfort during this difficult time. We also extend our sincere gratitude to everyone involved in the search and rescue efforts. And to the relatives of those who lost their lives, we offer our deepest condolences. May their souls rest in eternal peace. The KFC family is deeply saddened by the tragic loss of life and profound impact this tragedy has had on families and communities across Guyana. Our thoughts and prayers are with all those grieving the loss of their loved ones. And as a nation, we mourn together, finding strength in the compassion, the resilience, and unity of the Guyanese people. Here now is a song, Amazing Grace.

0: Amazing Grace. That's Chris Tomlin there for you. And that was played in place of your usual Today in Cricket History. The KFC family is deeply saddened by the tragic loss of life and profound impact this tragedy has had on families and communities across Guyana. Our thoughts and prayers are with all those grieving the loss of their loved ones. And as a nation, we mourn together, finding strength in the compassion, resilience and unity of the Guyanese people. The Guyana Lottery Company says our hearts and prayers are with the families, loved ones and friends of those who are affected by this tragic MV Barima accident. We pray for strength, healing and comfort during this difficult time. We also extend our sincere gratitude to everyone involved in the search and rescue efforts. And to the relatives of those who lost their lives, we offer our deepest condolences. May their souls rest in peace. 7:57.
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0: All members of Parliament, especially those residing out of Georgetown, are advised that there will be a sitting of the National Assembly on Monday, July 27 from 14 hours in a dome of the Arthur Chung Conference Centre, Liliendale, Greater Georgetown. So with us right here on The Voice of Guyana.
1: The government of Guyana has declared 3 days of national mourning from Wednesday, July 22 through Friday, July 24, 2026, in honor of the victims of the MV Barima tragedy. During this period, the national flag will be flown at half-mast on government buildings and other appropriate locations across the country. On Wednesday, July 22, Guyanese are invited to observe a national day of prayer and remembrance at the Kingston Seawall in Georgetown. Residents of Port Kaituma and Mabaruma in Region 1 are especially invited to join His Excellency President Dr. Mohamed Irfan Ali, the families of the victims, faith leaders and members of the community for a national night of reflection, prayer and thanksgiving. The observances will be held on Thursday, July 23 at 6:30 p.m. at Fitzburg Ground, Port Kaituma, and on Friday, July 24 at 6:30 p.m. at the RDC compound, Mabaruma. As a nation, we come together to mourn the lives lost, pray for every grieving family and community, and give thanks to God for those who survived. Religious organizations, civic groups, and all citizens are encouraged to hold candlelight vigils and moments of prayer throughout the period of national mourning.

It is 8 hours in Guyana, and we thank you for staying with us. This is The Breakfast Show, and if it is that you're now joining us, we have suspended our usual programming today to facilitate the days of national mourning. It runs from today through Friday, July 24, and flags will be flown at half-mast in government buildings and other appropriate locations, as you may have heard. And today has been declared as a national day of prayer. So there is an event happening at the Kingston Seawall, Georgetown, the National Day of Prayer and Remembrance. Please ensure that you participate if you can. And even if you can't be physically there, we urge that you take this opportunity to keep all those persons who have been directly and indirectly affected by this horrific, horrific tragedy in your prayers. Just send your peace, send comfort, send strength, send clarity so that they can sit in those elements and grieve. They must grieve. Give them space to grieve, and may they come out of this with much strength. It is a working day, so we urge all those who are at the office as well, you are invited as well to participate in this and to hold candlelight vigils and other commemorative activities in observance of these days. And again, the victims of those of the tragedy. Let's do it all together and do it as one so that we can come out better than we entered. Good morning to you, wherever it is you are. I know a lot of you have been sending me messages, and I just wanted to let you know that I've received your message, Allison, our friend Allison from Essequibo, Allison Peters. Good morning to you from Adventure, and I hope that you are well. Nurse Anne, good morning to you as well. She listens from Maryland in the U.S. of A. Verona Dindial. And, oh, right. So I did say this earlier. Verona is pointing out a very, very, given this a very important observation. She says, some persons don't understand national days of mourning and national holidays. So, yes, it is still a working day today. It's not a holiday, mind you. It's not a holiday. It's a working day. So please ensure that you note that. I did say that earlier because I'm aware that there are persons who feel, I have a day to stay at home. But it's not that type of a day. It is a national day of mourning. Well, we've got 3 days, but it's also a working day. So you are required to be at work today, unless you are sick in your body. So thanks for that reminder, Verona. And I hope that you will continue to pray for all those who are affected. And I know Region 2 is more like the epicenter of all of this, because that is where the accident occurred. And it's a charity, I believe, that the identification of the bodies are being done. And we wrap you guys in our prayers. Okay. Mr. Joseph Barnes, good morning to you, sir. You have yourself a good day as well. Mr. Ivor Thompson, have yourself a great day as well. And we also have Suzette Dalton Passad. Oh, yeah. She sent a voice message, but I'm not sure whether this is actually for broadcast. So I wouldn't play it, but she's just telling me that she would have enjoyed the music that I would have played, especially some particular songs that she had mentioned. So thank you, Suzette. And I really don't want to get you guys emotional. We're just playing sober music in observance of or in commemoration of the days that we have. Auntie Ruby, good morning to you. You have yourself a great day as well, and be safe on the outside. Dexter King from Bartica, good morning to you as well. All the folks who live in the riverine area, I know you may be feeling a bit anxious, but listen, all will be well in Jesus' name, okay? All will be well. We've got Annie Reginald. How are you today, Annie? And she says, her heart and prayers are with everyone on the horrific tragedy. We mourn with those who mourn and comfort those in need of comfort, because we're all brothers and sisters, keepers. Yes, that's true. And she loves the country and its people. It's
She says, it's breaking our heart at this time during this crisis of grief. But may God grant each and every one the faith and the strength as we face this. Aw, hugs to you, my darling. Hugs to you. Hugs to you, okay? Hugs to you. All right. We also have Mr. Wayne Hudith. Good morning to you, sir. How are you today? Hope that all is well. Thanks for listening to us. And I thought I said hi to Auntie Ruby. So who? Oh, that probably was Auntie Chan. Oh, my goodness. Auntie Chan, good morning to you. I really thought you were Auntie Ruby. I saved you as Auntie Ruby and Auntie Chan. Okay, so that may have been Auntie Chan. So Auntie Ruby, good morning to you. She says, let's continue to pray for those family and friends. Absolutely. Absolutely, absolutely. Then we've got Riri Prasad. How are you today? She said, we need to be your brothers and sisters, keeper, and pray for each other all the time. All the time. I'm telling you, pray for each other. Pray for yourself. Pray for your family. Just cover them everywhere they go, every time they leave, everywhere they are. Just cover them daily. Geeta Dhiram, good morning to you as well. Have a good day. Uncle James Uprising, good morning to you. I see you still. Oh, he was just saying, let's all pray. Absolutely. Pray and keep those persons covered. Keep yourself covered. Keep your family members covered. And let's all work together to make Guyana the place that we want it to be. 8 hours, 6 days. So we have suspended our programming, usual programming. So you will hear some sober music as we take you through today. And I certainly hope that we will provide you with a space to pray, a space to have peace, a space to have strength as we all navigate this space together. Yes? I'm sending you virtual hugs as we go through it today. 8 hours, 7 minutes.

0: NRS 21, that was Michael Jackson, Gone Too Soon. All members of Parliament, especially those residing out of Georgetown, are advised that there will be a sitting of the National Assembly on Monday, July 27, from 14 hours in a dome of the Autotown Conference Centre, Liliendahl, Greater Georgetown. 8 hours, 21 it is.
1: The government of Guyana has declared 3 days of national mourning from Wednesday, July 22 through Friday, July 24, 2026, in honor of the victims of the MV Barima tragedy. During this period, the national flag will be flown at half-mast on government buildings and other appropriate locations across the country. On Wednesday, July 22, Guyanese are invited to observe a National Day of Prayer and Remembrance at the Kingston Seawall in Georgetown. Residents of Port Kaituma and Mabaruma in Region 1 are especially invited to join His Excellency President Dr. Mohamed Irfan Ali, the families of the victims, faith leaders and members of the community for a national night of reflection, prayer and thanksgiving. The observances will be held on Thursday, July 23 at 6:30 p.m. at Fitzburg Ground, Port Kaituma, and on Friday, July 24 at 6:30 p.m. at the RDC compound, Mabaruma. As a nation, we come together to mourn the lives lost, pray for every grieving family and community, and give thanks to God for those who survived. Religious organizations, civic groups, and all citizens are encouraged to hold candlelight vigils and moments of prayer throughout the period of national mourning.
2: President Dr. Mohamed Irfan Ali has approved travel arrangements for 35 relatives from Region 1 to assist with identifying victims of the MV Barima tragedy. 13 relatives from Port Kaituma and 22 from Mabaruma will be flown to Hampton Court, accommodated, and then taken to Saudi Hospital to assist authorities. Prime Minister Brigadier Retired Mark Phillips said the decision was made to ensure victims are identified quickly and accurately, while also giving families a chance to find closure. The government has also set up new identification protocols, including using photographs at family assistance centers, and is considering DNA testing where needed. President Ali, who returned to Guyana on Sunday, has spent the last 2 days in Port Kaituma, Mabaruma, and Charity, meeting families and overseeing the recovery operation.
3: The National Communications Network Incorporated stands in solidarity with the families of the MV Barima tragedy. We extend our deepest condolences to the families and loved ones of those who lost their lives. We also give thanks for the lives that were spared and offer our prayers for the safe return of those who remain missing at sea. During this difficult time, our thoughts are with all those affected by this tragic incident.

Fireworks. So that one was Alan Jackson, and that was called Remember When. This one in the background is We the Kings featuring Elena Coates. And with that, this one is called Sad Song, by the way. And I just want to thank you all so very much for joining me today on The Breakfast Show. I know it would have been a different type of show because we are in 3 official days of mourning. This afternoon, we invite you to join with others at the Kingston Seawall at 6 p.m. for an interfaith national prayer service. And you're advised to wear all white tonight, 6 p.m. for an interfaith national prayer service at Kingston Seawall. And that's happening tonight. Of course, we have events happening, a night of reflection and prayer to be held in Port Kaituma on Thursday, July 23 at 6:30. And then we also have at Mabaruma on Friday, July 24, 2026 at 6:30 as well, 6:30 p.m. And religious organizations, civic groups, citizens across Guyana, you're also encouraged to host candlelight vigils and moments of prayer during the spirit of national mourning. Today, in fact, has been declared a day of national mourning. And this is in honor of the victims of the MV Burima tragedy. Thank you all so very much for joining me. Thank you for your grace. Thank you for your patience. And thank you for your prayers as well. As we all try to get through this very, very tragic time, this season of mourning, and come out stronger as well. Continue to pray for yourself, your family, your friends, and your loved ones, and those who are affected directly and indirectly by this tragedy. And we certainly pray that we'll all come out to the other end stronger. Okay. We have got the lovely Phyllis Jackson coming up in 9 hours, starting with Christ is the Answer, right here on The Voice of Guyana. You can join me again tomorrow, God willing, at 6 hours. We'll have another edition of The Breakfast Show. Remember, all members of Parliament, especially those residing out of Georgetown, are advised that there will be a sitting of the National Assembly on Monday, July 27, from 14 hours in the Dome of the Arthur Chong Conference Center, Liliendale, Greater Georgetown. We leave you with a song, Sad Song, featuring Elena Coates and We the Kings.

Good morning and welcome to today's broadcast of Christ is the Answer, a ministry of Central Assembly of God Church, which comes to you every day, Monday through Fridays at 9, 8:30 primarily for youths on Saturday, and 8 o'clock on Sundays. We trust that today's broadcast will prove to be a blessing, and we want to join with the nation as today and for the few days ahead of us. We remember those who perished in the MV Barima sinking recently. God is our refuge and strength in the time of trouble, and we commend you to the grace of God. So be blessed by today's broadcast. We begin with a song today, sung by Damaris Cabo, Friend of a Wounded Heart. And we trust that the strength of God will be your portion as you lean upon him today.

Our Father and our God, we thank you that we could come into your presence. And more than that, we rejoice that you are God. And your word says, in you we live and move and have our being. And that our times and seasons are in your hand. So we ask today for everyone sorrowing because of the tragic loss of life in the ferry or boat accident. Your grace, your word tells us, is sufficient for us. And so we pray today that we will receive strength at your hand. You'll cause everyone to find strength in you. And that today we will know that God is. So bless your word and bless your people this day. We pray in Jesus' precious name. Amen. Now let's sing together and be blessed by this song. God is. God.

0: And now we pause to remind you that today being Wednesday, this afternoon, 5 on our Facebook page, you can receive our Midweek Bible Study. Come Friday morning at 10, it's an in-person service, the Christ is the Answer Miracle Service, at the corners of Church and John Smith Streets here in the city. And at the same time, we want you to know that we are with you. We stand together because God is our refuge and strength. And we ask as we minister that your eyes will be upon Jesus and you'll draw from him the strength that only he alone can give. So be blessed by this song today and the entire broadcast. So we sing again the song, the Lord's Prayer.
1: Sing together, Father in heaven.

The Bible is the Word of God, given to us by our Heavenly Father. And when we read the Word of God, we discover it's a book of life. How do we negotiate or navigate life here on earth in the time allotted to us? Some believe it's a proverbial 70, but we are discovering more and more that it can be 0 to whatever. And therefore, we need to ensure that our lives are lived in keeping with the Word of God. You see, neighbor, as we mourn as a nation, sometimes the words we say can be very hollow, or they can be formal because it's the right thing to do. But today, as we join with the hundreds who are mourning, who have suffered the loss of a loved one, near and dear, of a loved one, not so near, of a good friend, as a bosom Paul, and we can go on and on. A loss is a loss. And we stand together, one people, one nation. What affects you affects me. And here the church stands by every family that has suffered the loss of a loved one. Every neighborhood that has suffered the loss of a friend. Everyone who had somebody that they knew that no longer exists because of the sinking of that boat. And what can we say at such a time? God is. And we discover in the Word of God, it's our source of strength and comfort, that Jesus Christ is a man of sorrows and acquainted with grief. And as we grieve today, and there is no limit or time set in our sorrow and in grief. It varies from time to time, from person to person, situation to situation. But whether or not we know any, we knew of anyone who perished, it's still a life lost. And for me, it is even nearer because of at least one young man who led in songs, sang solos, led in worship. And the irony is, the last time he did that was at a funeral of one of our members. He was a song leader. He cheered our hearts in song. Now he and so many others no more. And when I think of Neil, it is not that he alone perished. His brother perished with him. So from one home, one family rather, two sons. What can we say about these things? The only thing I can say is what the God of heaven says. What shall we say to these things? Jesus Christ is a man of sorrows and acquainted with grief. And because of that, all we can do today, as we join with you in your time of sorrow,
And the irony of life is there is no way prescribed in the Bible how we should mourn. But I understand as we read the word of God that God is. And today, from the Crisis the Answer family, we place you in the hands of God, in the hands of Jesus. And when I say that, I turn your attention to the word of God. And Jesus Christ is a man of sorrows and acquainted with grief. And in John's Gospel, chapter 11, the shortest verse in the Bible says, Jesus wept. Why did he weep? What was the situation? It's in times like these. He had lost a good friend. Lazarus was dead. And when he arrived, he had been buried 4 days. Jesus went to the house. And the scripture says, Jesus wept. A man of sorrows and acquainted with grief. And one of the sisters of the deceased of Lazarus said, Lord, if you had been here, my brother would not have died. And Jesus declared, your brother shall rise again in the resurrection. But in this case, Jesus, after a while, went to the tomb and raised Lazarus from the dead. But the Bible says he wept. A man of sorrows, like we said before, acquainted with our grief. And so today, as a nation, as a people, as a church family, we commend you to the grace of God. And we say, draw strength. Draw strength. Draw near to Jesus. And let him touch you and lift you and keep you in his arms, because he careth for you. And today, receive the strength that only he alone can give, safe in the arms of Jesus. So, Father, we thank you. We commit everyone who has lost a loved one, every home, like Mary and Martha with grief, weeping, saying, Lord, if you'd been here, if you'd been us in the boat, my brother or sister, family member would not have died. Father, touch them, strengthen them, comfort them. We commend them to your grace and your keeping now. And we thank you for the victory in every situation and in every home, because God is. And we thank you for being God. In the wonderful name of Jesus, we pray. Amen and amen.

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1: We now bring you a repeat broadcast of a press conference held by Prime Minister Brigadier Retired Mark Phillips on Tuesday, July 21, 2026, where he provided an update on the government's ongoing rescue and recovery efforts following the recent incident.
2: The General of MARAD, Mr. Stephen Thomas, and Captain Flores, who works out of...
3: Rescue Coordinator.
2: And I have, of course, three ministers, Minister Sonia Parag, Minister Onij Waldron, and Minister Kwame Mokai with us. There may be some other government officials present, Director General of CDC, among others. And as usual, I will read a press statement and then take questions from you. Okay? Following the confirmation of the coordinates of the MV Barima wreckage yesterday, search, rescue, and recovery operations have intensified significantly. 16 state and private sector vessels are currently deployed within the wreckage area, while the designated search area has been expanded by an additional 400 square miles. Yesterday, I know we gave you figures in kilometer square, and I have 400 square miles here. Extending to Waini Point. And what this means is that we are now searching an area of 2,100 kilometers square, right? And that area is extended as far as Waini Point, right? It's a good reference point people could relate to. The whole aim is to maximize the likelihood of locating any remaining persons who are alive out there. As a result of ongoing verification, we've recorded 76 persons that were rescued as at 1800 hours today. Okay? We went through the verification exercise, and that is the figure we're working with. 76 persons. A total of 53 bodies have been recovered as at 1800 hours. 53 bodies. Of the bodies recovered, 26 have been positively identified. The French and local divers continue to conduct underwater search and recovery operations at the wreckage site. And I said search and recovery here because they went into the wreckage with the hope as if anybody was still alive there, they could have rescued them. Unfortunately, after searching the wreckage, nobody's alive there. Okay, so as it pertains to the wreckage, that will now be a recovery exercise. And I want to tell you that they did identify a body so far in the wreckage. One body was identified, but they weren't able to recover the body as at 1800 hours. Additionally, several aircraft have been engaged to transport family members, to the Saudi hospital to assist in the identification of their loved ones. We've brought families from Port Kaituma, from Mabaruma, and even families from Georgetown who would have went to the Yumanayana, the office that we set up at Yumanayana, identified themselves with family, and they expressed a desire to be transported to Region 2 to identify their loved ones, and we facilitated that. Aerial surveillance has also been deployed to complement the search, rescue, and recovery operations in the expanded area that I mentioned earlier. Minister Frank Anthony and his team remain at Saudi Hospital and have begun to facilitate the release of identified bodies to their loved ones. The French and local divers, as I mentioned before, continue to conduct underwater search and recovery operations at the wreckage site. Of those identified, 11 have already been repatriated to their respective communities upon the request of their families. Arrangements, therefore, are in place for the continuous facilitation of repatriation requests, and regional authorities remain engaged in assisting in this effort with the families to facilitate the arrangements for interment in the communities wherever the recovered persons would have hailed from. All stakeholders participating in the search, rescue, and recovery operations are reminded that any bodies recovered must be transferred immediately to the custody of the Guyana Police Force at the designated facility at the Charity River Dam, in accordance with the established recovery and identification protocols which you will recall we would have sent out as an advisory to everyone who were involved in this search and rescue effort. Additional support from the governments of Trinidad and Tobago and Brazil is en route to Guyana. Personnel from the Trinidad and Tobago Coast Guard and the Brazilian Navy are expected to arrive tomorrow to reinforce the ongoing search and rescue operations. The Maritime Rescue Coordination Center remains fully operational, and search, rescue, and recovery efforts will continue until every reasonable effort has been exhausted. The government of Guyana extends again its deepest condolences to the families who suffered unimaginable loss and remains steadfast in its commitment to supporting them through this difficult period. His Excellency, President Dr. Mohamed Irfan Ali, has today announced 3 days of national mourning. We ask the nation to continue to keep those affected, their loved ones, and all personnel engaged in these operations in their thoughts and prayers as the search, rescue, and recovery continues. I want to stop here and start the exercise of you asking questions and be providing answers. And I want to reassure you that we have nothing to hide, right? I believe and I live for transparency. So just ask your question in a civil manner and I will give you an answer as transparent as ever I can do. Thank you. We have one question here for us. Let me recognize her because our hand was up. Our hand was up before you, so go ahead, ma'am.
3: Good evening, everyone. I was just wondering why the body could not be recovered from the vessel, and if there is a possibility that more bodies might be in the vessel. Also, from the CCTV footage of loading that you were talking about last evening, have you been able to determine if there was, in fact, overloading and if the cargo is packed properly so that it wouldn't shift?
4: No.
3: Can you also explain why the works that were to be carried out on the MV had not been done?
4: Yeah, we are not left people answer the
3: overloading. Was this an indication that
2: you asked a question, one, bodies recovered from the vessel.
3: Yeah, I was just wondering why that one that you mentioned that
2: they saw. Well, they saw one body, and the divers, they're the ones who must make the call as to whether they can, where the body is located and whether they can recover the body from the vessel. The report we got is that they were unable to do that. Okay, however, this is an ongoing exercise. More divers will go down. right? They will go down with more equipment, and it is our hope that we will reach the point where they'll be able to safely extract the body or extricate the body from the vessel. But as I speak to you, yes, they did identify a body, and they were unable to do it. That's not the end of it. Efforts will still be made to recover that body. Did I answer your question?
3: Not really, no. I wanted to know why they couldn't.
4: Is it an issue of positioning of the remains?
2: I am not going to offer a guess here.
3: Okay, well,
2: the report from the divers is that they were unable, but they will continue their efforts towards recovering the body.
3: Okay? Okay. Is it likely that there are all the bodies trapped down there?
2: Well,
3: is there a possibility?
2: I would say there's a likelihood based on the fact that they had 179 passengers on board. You know, have the figures as to how many were rescued, right, and how many are missing, right? There is likelihood that they may encounter more bodies there. But the effort of the divers is ongoing, right? We have the divers, local divers, we have the French divers, and we have divers coming from Trinidad and Brazil tomorrow. So there's a concentrated focus on dealing with searching the vessel, recovering bodies from the vessel, and sometime in the future, the discussions as to whether we salvage the vessel and so, we will enter into those discussions in the near future. But right now, the focus and the concentration is on searching and recovering as much as possible bodies from the vessel.
3: My third question was on the CCTV footage. If you were able to determine if, you know, it was in fact overloaded,
2: I will ask Mr. Thomas, who's the specialist here,
3: and if the cargo was packed properly
2: to answer that question, Mr. Thomas, and Mr. Flores, if you can take that question. Sorry.
5: Thank you, Honorable Prime Minister. The vessel, upon reviewing the particulars of the vessel in terms of its loading capacity, the vessel loaded cargo was 126 tons. At the same time, 397 passengers can be on it. That's it, a full load. That would mean a full load. But given that it didn't had so much, but the 374 passengers, the weight of that difference can be subtracted, and so those vessels still have to be overloaded. Further, the vessel, from all the reports from the wharf, the vessel load line was barely submerged, which is not, doesn't indicate overloading, because the load lines are catered to be when you go out to sea. The fresh water, you can allow to overload it. That can submerge the load line. There's a kind of issue. But when by the density of the fresh water in the river, it's not fully fresh, but it's less dense than the seawater. So when it goes in sea, it floats higher. So the load line readiness is for this, is for at sea. So it would have satisfied that requirement. So I don't know if that answers your question.
4: That is captured on the CCTV.
5: I don't look at the captured CCTV.
2: Does that answer your question?
3: Thank
2: you. You had another question?
3: Sure, yes. Can you explain
6: why the brain was
2: not in dry dock? Yes. Why the brain was not in dry dock?
3: Why the works that were to be carried out on
2: Well, you know, there's a process where the tender, you have to go through a tender process, right? And then it passes through cabinet for no objections, and cabinet would have given it no objection.
6: Three vessels.
2: For three vessels,
6: the militia,
2: the Barima,
6: and the Hercules.
2: Hercules, right? There's a third vessel.
6: For the latter half of 2020.
2: to go through maintenance in the latter half of 2026. So this vessel, from all plans, would have been going into dry dock in keeping with the maintenance schedule. The last time I'm told that it was maintained was in 2024. And the provision is made in this year for the dry dock and maintenance 2 years after 2026. So that process has started. Good.
7: Mr. Prime Minister.
2: Yes, go ahead.
7: For clarification, please, how many bodies were actually recovered today?
2: Let me see. Yesterday we had
8: 14 and 8. As of 1 o'clock, we had 14 more, and as of 5 o'clock,
7: we had 8 more. It's just 14 and
2: 8. Yesterday was how much?
7: 31.
2: So
8: 14 and 8 is 22.
2: 22 bodies, yes. 14 and earlier today and 8. 22 bodies were recovered today.
8: Since 1 o'clock, we had 8 more.
2: So as at 1800 hours, right? All operations today, as at 1800 hours, 22 bodies recovered.
9: Gordon Mosley, a news source. Mr. Prime Minister and the table, I'm trying to get an understanding of how the capacity, the passenger capacity of the ferry is determined, because if my memory serves me correctly, when the last dry dock took place 2 years ago, the capacity then was 150. So how did that balloon into 300 and something? I remember an article when the minister visited the dry repair works. They said it was 150.
2: 150 passengers?
9: Passengers.
2: Or 150 tons?
9: 150 passengers. That was the figure given back in 2024. So I'm trying to understand, when you say it has a capacity of 300 and something passengers,
2: okay,
9: standing, sitting, lying, how do you determine 300 and something people being able to be accommodated on that ferry? That is one. And today we spoke with the wife of a gentleman who is missing and presumed dead and operated a canteen on the vessel.
2: Yes.
9: And she said she was there assisting him prepare to head out on Saturday. And she said during that time there was a loading of an engine onto the top of the vessel because of some engine troubles. There was a that's what they were told. So could you explain if there was any
8: problems.
9: And other passengers, survivors have spoken about a big piece of equipment being loaded onto the vessel during the cargo load. Could you explain whether there was a generator or an engine? What was on board the vessel? And could you confirm that when the vessel last came to Georgetown, there were some engine troubles during the last voyage to Georgetown from Region 1?
2: Can anybody at the table answer that question?
5: I can answer part of it.
2: Yes.
5: Sorry. Yeah, dealing with the first part about the capacity. As you know, this vessel was built since it's 87 or 89 years old. And those are that is the capacity that is stated. The capacity can vary if you have cargo or, you know, full load of cargo or no cargo. But the rating that we have for it, fully loaded, is the 394, I think, passengers. And as I mentioned earlier, 120-something tons, 26 or thereabout tons. So if you have that full, then you have, if you have that two, then you have the 126 tons. If you have less passengers, you can carry more weight. In terms of the distribution of the weight, I haven't seen the guess investigation would show that, but I don't know how the weight was distributed at the top or the bottom. I don't have a record of that. But that's how I take an account for the difference here with the 150 you mentioned, Minister had mentioned, but the documentation that we have shows 394. Passengers.
9: But again, sir, how do you determine that based on even weight? Persons are not weighed going onto the ferry. And even in this case, based on the the numbers we have seen with persons who were not listed on the manifest. So how exactly do we determine when you've reached that capacity, when you have over 30, 40 people who should not have been there on there, and
5: not to expect,
9: and you're not actual waiting?
5: Yes. The vessels have a load line, as I mentioned. If the load line isn't submerged, the vessel isn't overloaded. As I mentioned, the load line, according to the reviews that we and the person that we've talked to to help us to this where we are at this stage, the load line was just submerged, which is said it's usual because when it, this is fresh water, when it goes into seawater, it would be floating higher because of the denseness of it. So in that kind, the vessel was not overloaded.
9: Based on the load line?
5: Yes, the load line is the measure if you overload or not overload.
2: We run the risk of interrogating this whole issue here. I know that we want to give you answers, but we want to give you accurate answers. Okay?
6: The answers,
2: many of the answers to your question will come out of the subsequent inquiry that will be done. Okay? I want to say that, I want to give Bishop an opportunity to say what you were about to say.
6: And anybody who would have traveled on the Northwest Ferries will know that passengers that are going to the Northwest are not passengers just with a bag or a handbag. They buy their stocks and whatever. The hatch is closed, and then passengers board with their domestic or what you might want to call personal effects. So you have a loading of the hatch, which is commercial cargo in the hatch, and then you have the passenger and their bags, right? So the Burima and the others have stopped carrying 300 and something passengers because of the space where people should be sitting down. A man have his bag or his box of biscuit or his set of provision and all the rest of it. So you would have seen if you've gone on the online and all the rest of it, they close the online seating at a certain number. But the space is taken up by people's, like you sit down there, you got your handbag or your bag or your suitcase or whatever next to you there. There's two seats you take there.
9: And I know my colleague mentioned on tender documents because there were repairs that were about to be tendered out. I take that into consideration, and we've seen a long list of repairs that were expected. Should that have not influenced possible readjusting of the load capacity of the vessel? And I'm still getting an answer to the question about whether when the vessel made its last voyage into Georgetown, there were some engine troubles that the crew bringing it in had complained about.
6: There was no reported engine troubles from the crew. When the boat came in and when the boat left, there was no reported engine troubles. In the times past, if a boat leaves the goods wharf and it's out at sea and they have engine troubles, right away they report, they come back in. Any equipment that was put on the boat was not for the purpose of transporting the boat. It was equipment that is being transported by the boat.
2: Look,

0: As far as I'm concerned, is pertaining to the rescue and recovery operation. Yes.
1: Mr. Prime Minister, could you see, apart from the vessel itself, has the government lost any equipment that was destined for Pokajima on the vessel?
0: Again,
2: Public Works have lost.
0: Again, there would have been some loss. I'm advised that Public Works would have lost some equipment. But
2: fuel and machinery.
0: Fuel, machinery, and ATV. So. But ATVs, but all those things will be itemized as part of the whole investigative process, okay?
1: And just to follow up on that, Mr. Brandt, so I understand you're saying that all of these things will form part of the investigation. But, sir, could you say whether any government official or a minister insisted that these items be loaded on the vessel, regardless of the weight limitations?
0: I don't have such a report. I cannot say yes or no. I don't have such a report. If there's such a report out there, I would say when the investigation is commenced, those people could come forward and they can submit statements to that effect. Okay? All right? And again, that is in an effort to keep it transparent. If you have a report, when the investigation process starts, the Commission of Inquiry, or whatever you want to call it, feel free, come forward and give statements, present your facts to that Commission of Inquiry. That will be an independent Commission of Inquiry. We are obligated as a government to do that. A lot of people lost their lives there, right? A lot of people, even though they may have been rescued, they left traumatized, right? People would have lost their earnings, okay? So we are obligated to do such an investigation. Yes, I want to move on with the question. I have one from you, then I go to you, and then I could come back to you. Okay?
3: Leroy Smith, Patriot News One. Following up on my colleague's question about the claims that some sort of machinery was being loaded to the top of the vessel before it departed Georgetown, I don't think a response was given for that. Outside of that, Minister, you said that there were three or four vessels to be placed into dry docks in the latter part of this year. Can you say what was the confirmed deadline for those vessels to be docked? And if a deadline was not arrived at, why? And in relation to the bodies that we're picking up, Prime Minister, do we have storage cover? Do we have the adequate storage across the various regions to cater for these bodies? And finally for me, were there any vehicles on the vessel? And if yes, what? And how many? Thank you.
2: So if I'm to answer the one about the dry docking?
3: No, let's start with the thing on the top of the boat first.
0: You said that there was some engine that was loaded on the vessel. You have information of an engine that was loaded on the vessel?
4: It appears to be an engine based on the wife of who?
0: Like a generator or something?
4: She said it appears to be an engine or a generator because she said she overheard the crew talking about engine issues and then they said they had to load this.
0: So we moved from seeing to overhearing.
4: But she was there on the vessel.
0: You know, you see where we're going? We're going down.
4: She said, he said,
0: overheard, seen, moved to overheard. But that's the point I'm making all the time. We're going to keep going to and fro with he said, she said,
4: see,
0: overheard. The Commission of Inquiry, right, is an opportunity for that same lady to go and give a statement and say exactly what she saw. Was she heard and everything here? I already asked the gentleman here.
4: No, nobody answered the question.
0: But none of them are capable of answering the question. They said that. Anybody? Okay. Don't let me break up anything here. Anybody is capable of answering the question as to whether a huge piece of engine or equipment was loaded on the vessel? Yes or no?
2: I'm not aware of that, sir. I'm not aware of that. I'm not involved with the loading of the vessel.
0: So, I want to say, we've established that nobody here is aware and therefore could answer that question. Okay? Again, we don't want to bluff anybody. If you're giving any answer here, it has to be factual. If we don't know, we don't know. If we know, we know.

0: and we'll get back to you with information. And in this case, I'm saying let the inquiry take its course. And everybody who claimed that they would have seen something, right, they will have an opportunity to go before the commission of inquiry and give the statements with the supporting facts. Okay?
1: Prime Minister, if I can restructure the question I asked earlier and directly to Minister Edgell. Minister Edgell, you said that Public Works lost equipment and so on.
2: I'm simply saying Public Works had cargo on board the Barima for the works we're doing in
1: Richmond. Yeah, Minister, what I'm asking now is, can you say what type of cargo did the Ministry of Public Works lost when that vessel went down?
2: We could give a list of that at a later time. I can't determine that right now.
1: You don't know, you can't determine.
2: I'm saying I will give a list of that
3: at a later time. ATVs.
2: We had fuel, we had ATV equipment to do the construction work that is going on in the area. That's what I know about. I don't know about any other. Listen, the Barima could only carry four vehicles. The Barima could only carry four vehicles. Based upon the cargo manifest that had gone through, it had a pickup, it had a car, it had the Public Works ATV, and other things.
0: No text. Ask them to send it.
4: Mr. Prime Minister.
0: Yes.
4: I have a clarification, please.
0: Mm-hmm. Sorry, I was checking on something. Yeah, go ahead.
4: One of the issues.
0: No, we had an order just now. Right? And we want to maintain the order. Mr. Smith, we finish with your question?
1: No, sir.
0: The storage of the bodies?
1: Yeah, and...
0: In anticipation? Yes, go ahead. And the other one? No, go ahead. You.
1: The dry docks, the date, what was the confirmed date, and if you did not have one, why not? And given the strategy, because we still have to dry dock them, when are they coming in for dry docks? And, that's about it.
0: Okay. And you want to go?
2: Yeah.
0: Go ahead, Bishop.
2: 3 weeks ago? The evaluation report for the docking of vessels came to Cabinet and they offered its no objections. Docking of vessels are scheduled with the dry docks. It was scheduled for dry docking in the latter half of 2026. All three. The Militia, Heracles, and the Barima.
0: Does that answer your question?
1: Yeah, because it doesn't tell me that there's a date, so it probably worked.
0: Well, it was supposed to be dry dock in 2026.
2: The latter half.
0: And we started the process, right? And we're still in keeping with the schedule of dry docking it in the latter half of 2026. The latter half of 2026 starts from the 1st of July, right?
1: Yeah.
0: And it goes until the 3rd or 4th of December, right? Mm-hmm. Right.
1: I have one final question, please. Minister, we spoke of the loading, the capacity, and so on, the 390-something, Mr. Thomas, 92, I think it is, and so on. The load that the vessel can carry, and so on. My colleague made reference to Minister Edgell saying 150 in 2024, when the vessel docked. Is the age of the vessel a consideration for the load that is placed on it? Given that it is so old, and as it gets older, we reduce how much weight we put on it and so on. Is that a consideration?
0: I'm going to ask you. Right? To leave that for the inquiry.
1: It's not like a straight question. It's a general question where they're saying that the boat has a capacity. And at the dry docks in 2024, Minister Edgell is reported to have said the capacity is 150. My colleague was asking why we jumped or we stepped back from 392 from 394 persons to 150, as Minister Edgell was reportedly quoted as saying in 2024. So I am now asking if the age of the vessel had anything to do or has anything to do with the amount of load that the vessel is able to accommodate as it goes along its years. That is what I'm asking. I don't think the Commission of Inquiry has to tell us that.
0: Anybody can answer that question?
5: I can answer, sir.
3: Actually, it's the contrary. Once the vessel is properly maintained, it can have its same capacity. In addition to that, the age of the vessel, they were using much thicker steel. Now, you use thinner steel, but with double the strength of the older steel. So in other words, the ships can carry more cargo because they're lighter because of the improvement in the quality of steel. I don't know if that...
1: Yeah.
3: Okay.
1: Thank you.
0: Is that fine?
1: Yeah.
0: All right. With regards to the storage of the bodies at Sodi, we have increased the storage capacity in the sense that as we plan for this operation, we recognize we're going to be in a recovery phase, we'll be recovering bodies. We knew the capacity that is available at Sodi, and we have since overnight moved 4 containers, right? 4 refrigerated containers, and those containers are hooked up, and those containers will serve to store bodies, right? And the plan is as we recover bodies, we identify, we do the postmortem, and we hand over as early as possible to the families for the funeral arrangement. So that storage capacity, based on our plans, our analysis, is capable of holding the bodies in the interim as we move to the next stage, which is handing over the bodies to the families for the interment. So yes, we have the storage capacity for the bodies.
1: Can I perhaps follow up to that?
0: Yes, you could answer.
1: Once the bodies are handed over to the families, for example, most Kotek, because you're storing in Region 2, I don't know if Minister Ezra could, or yourself, Prime Minister, what is the morgue storage capacity in Port Kaituma? Because a lot of questions are from there. There is where a lot are headed.
0: No. We're not going to morgue. We're going to straight to funeral. Straight to burial.
1: Okay.
0: Straight to burial.
1: Thanks.
0: Yeah, I don't want to talk too much about the bodies, but the plan is straight to burial. Yes.
5: Yeah, just to follow up on the storage question. What can you say is the number of bodies that what you have, the system you have right now with the containers, how many bodies at a time can you hold here right now?
0: The hospital alone can hold 22 bodies, right? Each one of the containers, I don't have the exact figure, but it has the capacity to hold additional bodies as they come in. As of now, we have 53 bodies, that are stored there. Okay? It would have been more than that, but we've already processed 11, and those 11 gone for burial.
2: Sorry, sir. It's 42. We have 11 already dispatched.
0: 42 in storage, 11 dispatched for burial. I stand corrected. A total of 53 recovered, 42 in storage, and 11 already is handed off to families for burial.
5: And 2 questions outside of the clarification. The first is, of the 53 bodies so far, can you say how many are children, men, and women?
0: We have a figure here. 16? Hold on. Let me start from the top. We have recovered 53 bodies.
2: Female.
0: Right?
2: We have male, female. Let me start on that. This is. What we have identified.
0: We've identified a total of 26 of the 53 bodies. Right, 8 males, 3 females, and the children, we have 4 males and 11 females for the children.
2: Unidentified,
0: and obviously unidentified, we have 8 males, 8 females, and 3 children that are unidentified.
2: No, male, 2.
0: And 1, 3.
5: And my other question is, we see online that some families are seeking financial support for funeral expenses. Now, I know you've given public assurances that you would cover all of those expenses, but I'd like to know if you've communicated directly with all of the families of the victims that those expenses would be covered. And have you already made any disbursements to families who are organizing wakes or funerals right now?
0: Yes, we are working with the families, as I mentioned in the brief, And many of this work is being done through the regional authorities, right? And wakes, funeral, all of these activities are supported financially and otherwise by the government in keeping with the wishes of the family. And when I say in keeping with the wishes of the family, including whatever religious and rites that they want to be observed at the funeral, we work with them, right? This is a delicate situation, and we will work right through to the end to bring closure to every family member who would have lost a loved one here.
6: There has been a lot of talk about the number of hours that elapsed from the time the capsizing happened to the time that the first rescue of survivors occurred. Do you have a clear idea of, you know, that timeline of what time the first rescue of survivors occurred after the capsizing happened at 11? Also, which vessel is servicing the Northwest run at the moment? And will you guys be moving to pull in the other old ferries to see if they're seaworthy? And lastly, for Mr. Edgell, given the large loss of life, do you believe that you should resign?
0: I think we dealt with the last question already.
1: We will ask him to answer it.
0: No. We dealt with the last question already. Answer the other questions. We dealt with the last one already.
2: What's the other one you want me to look at?
6: I was asking you, PM, if you have a clear idea of what time the first rescue of survivors occurred after the capsizing.
2: I think the PM went through that last night. We articulated closer to 11 o'clock. We had the reports from the tower. Immediately, the MRCC went into operation. The Coast Guard dispatched vessels from both Pomeroon and Georgetown. So just the time it took to with the metal sharks to move from Georgetown to Pomeroon, I think the first one was on scene probably by 1:30 something. We got a report. And all the police assets and everybody started moving directly.
6: I was asking which vessel is servicing the Northwest run at the moment, and if you'll be moving to pull in the other old ferries.
0: Yes,
2: the vessels that serve the Northwest run is the MV Militia, which is the newer vessel that was built in India that we brought to Guyana. We have just completed the two stellings at Morawana and at the new site at Kumaka, which is to be commissioned. So that's the MV Militia. The Kimbia, which is also an older vessel, was totally refurbished and made adjustments for cargo because of the volume of cargo that is going into the area because of the developments that are taking place in Region 1. But they also carry passengers. The Burima, at 2024, when she was refurbished, was also plying particularly the Port Kaituma route, but make a stop at Marawana before it goes into Port Kaituma. So we still have the two vessels that are available to continue to serve the area. And we could have just left the militia, the one vessel, but it would have meant the backup of passengers and cargo. And that is why we kept maintaining the older vessels until we just acquired the next vessel, mm-hmm. which is the Calliope N, which was supposed to move in to relieve some of that. So the Calliope N is here. With every vessel that comes, the mooring have to be adjusted, the piling, and I don't think I have all the capriles, they call them.
3: The dolphins.
2: How you tie it up and how it moors. So there, right now there's a contractor that is there extracting old piles to make adjustments to the Calliope. So this is just an unfortunate time that the Burima went down before we could get it replaced.
0: Good? Yes. One, two, and then we finish.
7: Mr. Prime Minister, at the head table, two quick questions. With regards to insurance, could you say whether the vessel was insured to maritime standards at this time? And have there been any other arrests since we heard about the captain and other crew member being taken into custody? What's the status of them being in custody? And have there been any other arrests of any other staff from Transported Harbors? And with regard to the insurance of the vessel, was that up to date or the maritime standards?
0: Insurance?
3: No, sir.
8: Government vessels don't have insurance.
3: We don't have law compelling that.
0: Go ahead and answer.
2: As far as I'm aware, government vessels are not insured. As far as I'm aware.
7: You say why? Or based on what?
2: Government vehicles are not insured.
0: That's a practice. Government takes responsibility for if there's an accident and any forms of compensation and everything and so, that is the responsibility of the government. That's a simple answer.
7: But with maritime,
0: it's
7: different because they have to be licensed to international standards, so they should have certain insurance to even operate whether in or out country.
0: These are local vessels. They operate within Guyana.
2: Within
0: the jurisdiction of Guyana.
2: And they operate under the Shipping Act.
0: Under the Shipping Act. So government takes responsibility, or government is the insurer, in the sense that any risk associated with the vessel, government remains responsible.
7: And with regards to the arrests, say whether there have been any other arrests in the case?
0: There has been no other arrests.
7: And with regards to those arrested or taken to custody?
0: They remain detained, and statements were taken from them.
7: Have they been offered any counseling help since they too were a part of the trauma and this tragedy?
0: The counseling is available to them.
7: Has it been offered?
0: It's been offered. It's available to them. It's for them to determine if they want to accept the counseling. That was discussed with them. Yes.
2: PM just informed the Ministry of Human Services and Social Security would be engaging all the staff of the Transport and Harvest Department as of 9 o'clock tomorrow morning.
0: There's additional information.
2: And the simple reason for that, you would know that with the crew, most of them not yet accounted for, there is trauma at the staff at Transport and Harbor. So while the ministry is lending support to families of the passengers, we are moving now to lend support to the actual friends, family, colleagues who they work with at Transport and Harbor Department.
0: Right. Dennis, your question. And then Mr. Smith is keep putting his hand up, and we will take you last.
9: Minister Edgell, could you say whether there had been any disciplinary action taken in the past, whether recent or way into the past, against Captain Andrew crew members who had allegedly facilitated unregistered, unmanifested, if I can call it, were passengers onto any of the vessels flying the Northwest or other routes?
2: I can tell you, sir, that Captain and members of his crew have been disciplined for infractions of various kinds on all of the vessels, whether it's for alcohol, drugs, misconduct, carrying family members on unauthorizedly, transporting illegal substances on behalf of people, storing passengers or cargo without proper freight, all of that. There's a system where these vessels are inspected before departure.
9: Well, if you were inspecting the vessels before departure, how did you ascertain that there were extra passengers
0: on the system?
2: Well, all of that will come out in the investigation, sir.
0: As I mentioned, there will be an inquiry. What you raised in there, obviously there was some breakdown in the system. We don't want to get into discussing that here. We want the inquiry to go and investigate the extent of those breakdowns in systems. And of course, they will recommend to us not only disciplinary measures, but where and areas where we could tighten and improve on the existing systems. So we have to move now. We did answer your question. We have to move now to Mr. Smith. And then we close. So this is a closing question. Let's hear it. Listen carefully.
10: It's a two-part question. Anyway, Prime Minister, yesterday when I asked about Minister Edgell if he felt he needed to resign and so, and I made reference to the calls that were being made by the public, you used the word, we've heard the noise, and that seems to have rubbed the public the wrong way. So I want to ask you if you wish to use this press conference to maybe use another word as against the noise that you used yesterday. And finally, what I was trying to ask Minister Ezra, which I will ask again. I know you could want to write CXC, mathematics, and your teacher may tell you that you're not fit to write it because you're not ready. My question of asking Minister Ezra if he believes the cause for him to resign are justified is the question that I would really like to ask Minister Ezra again, which I'm doing. And if you can allow Minister Ezra to say if he believes the cause for him to resign are justified. That is all I'm asking, Minister Ezra. Do you believe those calls are justified?
2: I will address any issue at the appropriate time, not tonight.
10: Okay.
0: Yesterday I said we've heard a noise. And I want to congratulate you for contributing to the noise today.
10: I think that's a disrespect.
0: It is not a disrespect. You've contributed to the noise because I did answer you yesterday. I said we heard the noise. And you come back today with the same thing.
10: Right?
0: Listen to me.
10: Noise,
0: yes.
10: Prime Minister.
0: I have no apologies to make for the statement I made yesterday.
10: Mm-hmm.
0: As far as I'm concerned, there's a lot of noise out there from the opposition. As far as I'm concerned, there's a lot of noise out there from the opposition. I am not getting angry. I'm just be adamant that the focus is on dealing with the search, rescue, and recovery operation.
10: It is not the opposition
0: there are opposition elements that are contributing to the search. There are opposition elements who are making a lot of noise out there. And I said, not only that they're making noise, I said Guyana remains a democratic state. People have a right to say what they want to say. Once they don't go down, breaking and damaging buildings and private property and going to a state of disorder. That's what I said yesterday, and I stand by everything that I said yesterday.
10: Okay.
0: I believe in that. I believe in what I said. And I believe that what I'm doing now is the right thing. Focusing on bringing closure to those people who would have lost their loved ones. And ensuring those who were rescued get the best care, right? Many of them remain traumatized, and working in this whole of government approach, which includes the opposition elements who want to be helpful in bringing closure to people, in bringing comfort to those who were rescued. Thank you very much. Thank you very much. Thank you very much. Thank you very much.
7: Anyone that is in the Kanji River, outside of Marima, there was a collision in the Kanji River. Could you share any information?
0: That is being addressed as I speak. The people were rescued. One person has already been transported to hospital, and medical attention is being afforded to everybody there. Right?
11: Thank you very much, members of the media.
12: That was a repeat of Prime Minister Brigadier Retired Mark Phillips' press conference on the government's rescue and recovery operations. Thank you for listening. Stay tuned for more news and updates on this and other developing stories. Have a good day.

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1: You're tuned to NCN Radio. The government of Guyana is hosting an all-white attire interfaith national prayer service today at Kingston Seawall from 6 p.m. or 18 hours. Additionally, the Enterprise People's Progressive Party group, as well as the women and youth groups in the party, will be holding an interfaith vigil and prayer service tomorrow, Thursday, from 6 p.m. at the Enterprise Community Center ground. Hundreds of Mabaruma and Port Kaituma residents came together on Tuesday evening for a candlelight vigil to honor the victims of the MV Barima tragedy and offer support to the families affected by the disaster. The vigil saw residents, regional officials, members of the disciplined services, religious leaders, and other stakeholders gather in solidarity. During the vigil, they lit candles and marched through the town in remembrance of those who lost their lives. A Partnership for National Unity also hosted a vigil on Tuesday evening in front of Yumana Yana. And as you know, we have started our national days of mourning because there will be 3 days which started today. So the 3 days of national mourning, today Wednesday, tomorrow Thursday, and Friday.

As we observe this day of mourning, here's a prayer for all those who have lost loved ones. Dear Lord, we thank you for placing us in relationship with those around us. We pray for our communities at local and national level, as we give thanks for the glorious diversity of humanity reflected in our nation. We acknowledge that lament that for some, that diversity can become a source of division and fear. We ask that you would help us to build relationships of honor and respect. Be with those who mourn and those who are fearful, bringing comfort, peace, and strength. And help us to be a nation where we value and love our neighbors as ourselves. Through Jesus Christ, our Lord. Amen.

0: It is 10 hours 46 in Guyana, and as we continue mourning for those who are no longer with us at this time, we will read to you a letter from the husbands who left their wives behind and also from the children.
1: I made it home. I just wanted to let you know that I made it home. Everything is so pretty here, so white, so fresh, so new. I wish that you could close your eyes so you could see it too. Please try not to be sad for me. Try to understand. God is taking care of me. I'm in the shelter of His hands. Here there is no sadness, and no sorrow, and no pain. Here there is no crying, and I'll never hurt again. Here it is so peaceful when all the angels sing. I really have to go for now. I've just got to try my wings. P.S. I'll be the first face you see when you get here.
2: As our country has been plunged into an immense state of sadness following the tragedy of the MV Barima, in which countless lives have been lost, President Dr. Irfan Ali has declared a three-day period of mourning. During times of national mourning, the country's flag is to be flown at half-mast. Some institutions may even choose to drape their buildings in black, while vehicles will have a black flag attached. Persons will most likely be clothed in somber colors, such as black or gray. TV and radio stations will tailor their programs and broadcasts to reflect this period of mourning. Religious organizations may have special services to commemorate the lives lost, and organizations may participate in moments of nationwide silence. The lives of those lost in this catastrophic maritime event deserve to be mourned and remembered. Every mother, every father, every child, every friend, every victim. Wherever you are for the next few days, we encourage you to take a moment out of your day to commemorate the lives lost on the MV Barima. May their souls rest in eternal peace.

0: Time in Guyana has moved on to 11 hours, too.
1: Guyana's permanent representative to the United Nations, Ambassador Carolyn Rodrigues Burkett, has extended heartfelt condolences to the families affected by the MV Barima tragedy. Ambassador Rodrigues Burkett, a daughter of Santa Rosa, Moruca in Region 1, says she stands in full solidarity with all those impacted. She offered prayers for strength and comfort for grieving families and expressed hope for the success of the ongoing search and recovery operations as authorities continue to account for those still missing. And I quote, "As our nation navigates this difficult time, I pray for strength and comfort for the bereaved." End of quote. We join the ambassador in prayer and in standing with our Region 1 families.

Here's a quote from Khalil Gibran about grief. When you are sorrowful, look again in your heart, and you shall see that in truth you are weeping for that which has been your delight. Some of you say, joy is greater than sorrow, and others say, nay, sorrow is the greater. But I say unto you, they are inseparable.

The government of Guyana has declared 3 days of national mourning from Wednesday, July 22 through Friday, July 24, 2026, in honor of the victims of the MV Barima tragedy. During this period, the national flag will be flown at half-staff on government buildings and other appropriate locations across the country as a mark of respect and remembrance. On Wednesday, July 22, Guyanese are invited to a national interfaith prayer service at the Kingston Seawall Bandstand in Georgetown at 6 p.m. Residents of Port Kaituma and Mabaruma in Region 1 are invited to join His Excellency President Dr. Mohamed Irfan Ali, the families of the victims, faith leaders and members of the community for a national night of reflection, prayer and thanksgiving. The observances will take place on Thursday, July 23 at 6:30 p.m. at Fitzburg Ground, Port Kaituma, and on Friday, July 24 at 6:30 p.m. at the RDC compound, Mabaruma. As a nation, we come together to mourn the lives lost, pray for every grieving family and community, and give thanks to God for those who survived. May we continue to stand together in compassion and hope during this time of national mourning.

The government of Guyana has declared 3 days of national mourning from Wednesday, July 22 through Friday, July 24, 2026, in honor of the victims of the MV Barima tragedy. During this period, the national flag will be flown at half-staff on government buildings and other appropriate locations across the country as a mark of respect and remembrance. On Wednesday, July 22, Guyanese are invited to a national interfaith prayer service at the Kingston Seawall Bandstand in Georgetown at 6 p.m. Residents of Port Kaituma and Mabaruma in Region 1 are invited to join His Excellency President Dr. Mohamed Irfan Ali, the families of the victims, faith leaders and members of the community for a national night of reflection, prayer and thanksgiving. The observances will take place on Thursday, July 23 at 6:30 p.m. at Fitzburgh Ground, Port Kaituma, and on Friday, July 24 at 6:30 p.m. at the RDC compound, Mabaruma. As a nation, we come together to mourn the lives lost, pray for every grieving family and community, and give thanks to God for those who survived. May we continue to stand together in compassion and hope during this time of national mourning.

The government of Guyana has declared 3 days of national mourning from Wednesday, July 22 through Friday, July 24, 2026, in honor of the victims of the MV Barima tragedy. During this period, the national flag will be flown at half-staff on government buildings and other appropriate locations across the country as a mark of respect and remembrance. On Wednesday, July 22, Guyanese are invited to a national interfaith prayer service at the Kingston Seawall Bandstand in Georgetown at 6 p.m. Residents of Port Kaituma and Mabaruma in Region 1 are invited to join His Excellency President Dr. Mohamed Irfan Ali, the families of the victims, faith leaders and members of the community for a national night of reflection, prayer and thanksgiving. The observances will take place on Thursday, July 23 at 6:30 p.m. at Fitzburg Ground, Port Kaituma, and on Friday, July 24 at 6:30 p.m. at the RDC compound, Mabaruma. As a nation, we come together to mourn the lives lost, pray for every grieving family and community, and give thanks to God for those who survived. May we continue to stand together in compassion and hope during this time of national mourning.

The government of Guyana has declared 3 days of national mourning from Wednesday, July 22 through Friday, July 24, 2026, in honor of the victims of the MV Barima tragedy. During this period, the national flag will be flown at half-staff on government buildings and other appropriate locations across the country as a mark of respect and remembrance. On Wednesday, July 22, Guyanese are invited to a national interfaith prayer service at the Kingston Seawall Bandstand in Georgetown at 6 p.m. Residents of Port Kaituma and Mabaruma in Region 1 are invited to join His Excellency President Dr. Mohamed Irfan Ali, the families of the victims, faith leaders and members of the community for a national night of reflection, prayer and thanksgiving. The observances will take place on Thursday, July 23 at 6:30 p.m. at Fitzburg Ground, Port Kaituma, and on Friday, July 24 at 6:30 p.m. at the RDC compound, Mabaruma. As a nation, we come together to mourn the lives lost, pray for every grieving family and community, and give thanks to God for those who survived. May we continue to stand together in compassion and hope during this time of national mourning.

0: Roy's Pharmacy is always stocked with the latest drugs and cosmetics. 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
2: The news, featuring the personalities, issues, and events that make the news in Guyana, the Caribbean, and around the world. 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

0: Good afternoon. With the news at this time, I'm Phyllis Jackson. First, the lead stories. 3 days of national mourning begin as Guyana prepares for interfaith prayer service. President Ali, critical recovery operation underway at MV Barima Wreck. Prime Minister Phillips says recovery remains priority as COI planned for MV Barima tragedy. Regionally, Barbados to hold state funeral for cricket legend Sir Garfield Sobers on Wednesday, July 29. And in international news, Red Sea disruptions deepen as U.S.-Iran tensions escalate. The details of these and other stories in a moment.
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0: And now the news in detail. Guyana has officially entered a three-day period of national mourning in honor of the victims of the devastating MV Barima tragedy, with the Golden Arrowhead flying at half-staff on government buildings and public institutions across the country. The period of mourning declared by President Dr. Irfan Ali is intended to allow the nation to collectively grieve as search and recovery operations continue for those still missing following Sunday's maritime disaster. As part of the national observance, the government has announced an interfaith national prayer service to be held on Wednesday, July 22 at 18 hours at the Kingston Seawall, Georgetown. That's today. The service will bring together religious leaders from various faiths, government officials, families of the victims, and members of the public in remembrance of those who lost their lives aboard the MV Barima. Citizens attending the event are encouraged to wear white as a symbol of peace, remembrance, and hope. The recovery operation at the wreck of the MV Barima entered a critical phase today as teams began efforts to access the vessel and recover those believed to be trapped inside. In providing an update to grieving families, President Irfan Ali said the operation is being led by the Guyana Coast Guard with support from the Guyana Defense Force, specialist teams from Trinidad and Tobago, and other partners.
2: Right now, the operation will have started to try to position the wreck so that entry can be made to make as much recovery as we can from within the wreck. So that is what is happening now.
0: The Guyanese head of state said the search has also expanded along the coastline, with additional Guyana Defense Force troops, helicopters, and other assets deployed.
2: Yesterday they had one such troop, the small boat. Today's two additional troops on foot. We'll be forming the Shell Beach area and all the other area along the coastline. The chopper will be deployed once again and other technology to maximize our opportunity today in terms of recovery.
0: Authorities expect the first update on the operation shortly. Prime Minister Brigadier Retired Mark Phillips says the government's priority remains recovering victims of the country's worst maritime disaster, while preparations are underway for a commission of inquiry to determine what led to the MV Barima tragedy. Speaking on journalist Gordon Mosley's radio program today, Phillips said 53 bodies have been recovered with no additional survivors found.
3: As I speak, unfortunately, we haven't rescued anyone over the last 24 hours or so, or 36 hours. So we're more into search and recovery in the sense that we are recovering bodies.
0: The Prime Minister said relatives from Port Kaituma, Maburuma, and Georgetown have been transported to Region 2 to assist with identifying victims. He also confirmed that an independent commission of inquiry will investigate the disaster.
3: We have established that there were people on the ferry who were not listed on the manifest. I can assure you, yes, we will have a commission of inquiry, and people will be held responsible based on the outcome, the results, and the recommendation of that commission of inquiry.
0: He added that the government continues to provide transportation, funeral assistance, financial support, accommodation, clothing, and counseling for survivors and affected families. The chairman of the International Road Federation, Randy Iwasuki, has called for a comprehensive investigation into the MV Barima tragedy, stressing that the findings must lead to stronger safety measures and prevent similar disasters in the future. Speaking at the opening of the 13th International Road Federation Caribbean Regional Congress in Georgetown, Iwasaki said safety must remain the highest priority for everyone involved in the transport sector. He noted that any investigation should not only determine the cause of the tragedy, but also identify weaknesses in existing systems and policies that need to be addressed. According to Iwasaki, transport authorities have a responsibility to examine what went wrong and implement measures that better protect both workers and the traveling public. The MV Barima, which was traveling from Georgetown to Port Kaituma on Saturday, capsized late that night in what has become one of Guyana's worst maritime disasters. Authorities have so far recovered 56 bodies with 36 victims identified, while investigations continue. The president has also praised the coordinated response by emergency services and volunteers following the MV Barima tragedy. The president said last night that the Guyana Police Force, Guyana Defense Force, Ministry of Health, regional officials, fishermen, and private citizens have been working tirelessly to recover victims and support grieving families. He noted that the GDF continues to provide logistical support, including transporting the bodies of victims back to their villages and communities.
4: It's a lot of coordination, a lot of work, tireless work, and I want to assure every Guyanese that all of the stakeholders are working around the clock. We're not going to leave here until we offer the families as much comfort.
0: The head of state assured the nation that recovery efforts will continue until every possible comfort is provided to those affected. In news coming out of the region, Barbados will bid farewell to national hero and cricket legend Sir Garfield Sobers with a state funeral on July 29 at Kensington Oval in Bridgetown, Barbados. The ceremony will begin at 10 hours at the historic cricket ground where Sir Garfield created many of his greatest sporting memories. The government says the funeral will celebrate his immense contribution to Barbados, the Caribbean, and world cricket, while respecting the wishes of his family. Sir Garfield, widely regarded as one of the greatest all-rounders in cricket history, died last Friday at the age of 89. Tributes have continued to pour in from across the cricketing world for the former West Indies captain, whose achievements transformed the game and inspired generations of players. And finally, international news. Global oil supplies are facing renewed pressure as the conflict between the United States and Iran intensifies. Four more oil tankers changed course in the Red Sea today after Yemen's Iran-aligned Houthi rebels threatened vessels traveling through the Bab el-Mandeb Strait. The disruption comes as Iran continues to restrict shipping through the Strait of Hormuz, two of the world's most important oil routes. U.S. Secretary of State Marco Rubio says Iran is not serious about peace talks, warning Washington will continue to protect its interests and those of its allies if diplomacy fails. The growing uncertainty pushed Brent crude oil close to $95 a barrel, its highest level in almost 6 weeks. Before we go, we take another look at the lead stories. 3 days of national mourning begin as Guyana prepares for interfaith prayer service. President Ali says critical recovery operation is underway at MV Barima Wreck. Prime Minister Phillips says recovery remains priority as COI plan for MV Barima tragedy. In regional news, Barbados to hold state funeral for cricket legend Sir Garfield Sobers on Wednesday, July 29. And in international news, Red Sea disruptions deepen as U.S.-Iran tensions escalate.
5: This has been The News, featuring the personalities, issues, and events that made the news in Guyana, the Caribbean, and around the world. The news was compiled and edited in the newsroom of the National Communications Network.
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0: But with your Wednesday Midday Sports Cast, I'm Travis Seymour. First up, sporting activities in Region 6 are poised to reach new heights as two major sporting facilities near completion. The projects include the Palmyra Stadium and New Amsterdam Synthetic Track, which are expected to significantly enhance the region's sport infrastructure and create great opportunities for athletes. Regional Executive Officer Ronald Harsawak says construction of the Palmyra Stadium is progressing steadily, with contractors working to ensure it's completed and open soonest.
1: The men are working every single day. We are coming very close to the finish line for that facility. They're currently doing paving of roads, parking lots, fencing, and plumbing currently for that facility. So very soon, we should have an opening for that facility.
0: Meanwhile, he noted within the next 2 months, authorities are expected to be in a position to announce an official opening date for the New Amsterdam Synthetic Track.
1: We would have completed recently generators, room. We have done roads and sidewalks. We are currently building washrooms. In a couple of days, we're going to start, and another stand is going to be built there, one of these prefabricated stands. We have a few more areas to work on the landscape.
0: Let's say in other cricket news now that the Caribbean senior men's cricketers on Tuesday evening grabbed the consolation win in the fifth and final clash of the one-day international series, which concluded at the Kensington Oval in Bridgetown, Barbados. The day-night affair saw the tourists losing the toss and being made to bat on a sun-baked surface. After losing opener Henry Nicholls, Chipley, Will Young and Nick Kelly came together to put on about 80 runs. Young finished on 56 with 64 from Nick Kelly in a bombastic display. After they were dismissed, Tom Latham struck 69 from 71 balls as he batted with tail-enders to guide his side to a decent 269 for 9 in their 50 overs. The West Indies chasing 269 victory had a good all-round display with a bat in their final contest. Akeem Augusti 34, Justin Greaves 22 started well at the top before Casey Carty 20 and skipper Shea Hope 36 took over the chase. After both men were removed, Shafin Rutherford and Sherman Hetmyer took the fight to the Kiwis. The Guyanese hitters put the West Indies within touching distance before Jaden Seals and Hetmyer, who finished with 69, took them over the line. They won with 2 wickets to spare and 15 balls remaining in the match. 6 champion franchises, 1 trophy. That's what is at stake as the 3rd ExxonMobil Ghana Global Super League bowls off on Thursday at the Ghana National Stadium, Providence. Fresh off an impressive Major League Cricket campaign, the San Francisco Unicorns have arrived in Ghana full of confidence. Arounda Callum Stowe, making his 2nd visit to Ghana, says the Providence surface can change significantly between day and night, but believes his side has the experience to adapt quickly.
2: Obviously, yeah, the first time I played here was a very cool experience and was very new to the professional cricket setup. So yeah, obviously had a couple years now since being here for the first time. So obviously, yeah, the pitch definitely during the day will plays a little bit different to when at night, when it can get very dewy and it probably slides onto the bat a bit better. So
0: standing in their way will be Australia's Perth Scorchers 11. They're one of the most successful franchises in Big Bash League history. Spin bowling all-rounder Ashton Agar says if Providence pitch offers turn, it could work in his favour.
3: Yeah, it's nice. I don't often bowl on spinning wickets. Back in Perth, you know, Optus Stadium is not a spin-friendly pitch. And really, not many places in Australia are. But to play on a wicket that traditionally turns is exciting. Like I said, you're just going to have to adapt to the conditions in front. But if it does spin, definitely is in my favour, and I really hope it does, you know. I hope it does.
0: Off the field, the Desert Vipers are also making an impact using their first visit to Ghana to promote environmental sustainability through partnerships with local communities. Chief Executive Officer Phil Oliver says the Ghana's rich biodiversity makes it the perfect place to advance the team's sustainability message.
4: Probably the world's most sustainable cricket team, thanks to the initiatives we've undertaken in Dubai over the last 4 years since we've been up and running in ILT20, our domestic league. And it's a real opportunity for us to spread the word on what we're doing here in Guyana, because it's such a perfect match with our messages of sustainability, climate change awareness, and the importance of biodiversity and nature.
0: The 3rd ExxonMobil Ghana Global Super League brings together franchise champions from the Caribbean, Australia, New Zealand, Pakistan, and the UAE, as well as the United States, in a 10-day battle for regional supremacy. The tournament bowls off on Thursday with defending champions Ghana Amazon Warriors begin their title defense against Perth Scorchers on the lights at Providence. In football news now, after months of anticipation, Malcolm Hendricks, who recently completed his exams in June, is on his way to begin phase one of the high-performance training opportunity. The Brazilian Link Limited has put together a high-intensity training program and cultural exchange project for the young Guyanese athlete. Hendricks will be in Panama for about 10 days training at a Latin University of Panama Edge facility and the City of Knowledge, where he will train and play against teams from Panama, Brazil, and Trinidad and Tobago. Phase 2 of the project will see Hendricks head to Sao Paulo, Brazil, along with two other Trinidadian athletes to train and play with Real Brazil Football Academy under the tutelage of coach Cesar Augusto. Now the powerlifting news. Ghanaian Dominic Tyrell continues to make his mark on the international powerlifting stage. The 83kg lifter produced another outstanding performance, claiming bronze at the Silent Worker Power Series primetime competition in Switzerland. National powerlifter Dominic Tyrell captured bronze in the 83kg class after producing a 340kg deadlift at the Silent Workers Power Series International Primetime event in Switzerland. Tyrell says the competition was among the toughest of his career, having battled injuries and personal challenges during his preparation. However, he believes overcoming those setbacks made the results even more rewarding.
5: I've had a few injuries that I've had to overcome and personal challenges as well. And as a result, you know, it has made everything that much more difficult. Even towards the end of the competition prep, I had an injury. In the end, I was really happy with the performance because I was able to overcome all of that and still be able to put the best performance that I've ever had on the stage. This was a competition that I was graciously accepted into as a prime time athlete, which is one of the best athletes in the competition.
0: The France-based Guyanese says he still hopes to compete at the national championship in Guyana, but the cost of traveling home remains a major obstacle.
5: Because the aim is to do the Switzerland national championships in October, mainly because it's the easiest out of all the possible national championships that I can do, logistically speaking. Because obviously the desire or the best case scenario would have been that I could have come to Guyana, returned to Guyana and competed in a national championship there. I'd still want to do that. But just because obviously I live in France.
0: Competing in Switzerland's national championship would also keep him eligible to represent Guyana at the international events. Tyrell completed all 9 lifts across the 2-day competition. He opened with a 275kg squat, setting a new Ghana national record in the 83kg class before closing out with a 340kg deadlift. His combined total of 785kg also established a new national record, surpassing his previous mark by 10kg. The 2023 IPF World Junior Silver Medalist says he will now assess his form before deciding whether to compete at the World Championships or the South American Championships later this year. And finally, the Keep Fit Cycling Series, coordinated by Alex Mendez, and the Kaicher Attack Cycling Club will continue in August 2 with organizers looking to host the race at the South Dakota Circuit. Mark Sinclair of Kaicher Attack says the event was birthed to give cyclists opportunities to race.
6: It came about for the plain reason that not enough race was on this year's calendar from the federation and the clubs. Now that national championships would have been completed, we are actively searching for a race to fill the calendar so that the cyclists who are selected for the national team can continue to race.
0: Sinclair added all cyclists are welcome to join.
6: All cyclists are welcome to the Keep Fit Series. There's no category, it's an open race. So if you know you're not up to scratch with the youngsters, then obviously you'll have to race with them and hope and pray that you survive. But prizes, cash prizes have been given out for 1 to 6 along with the points.
0: Organizers, sponsors are welcome to come on board as they look to pull off the series. And that's your Media Sport. I'm Travis Seymour.

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1: Hello there, it is Wednesday, July 22, 2026, and here's what's happening with the price of gold for the midday edition of the Economic Report. The price of gold, being the first fix, is US$4,118.65 per ounce. The gross price is $817,551 per ounce. The net price or take-home pay is $756,235 per ounce, or $37,812 per pennyweight. And finally, the selling price for gold is $833,347 per ounce. That's all for the midday edition of the Economic Report. Tune in to the Voice of Ghana at 18 hours 25 for another check on economic activities.
2: The government of Guyana has declared 3 days of national mourning from Wednesday, July 22 through Friday, July 24, 2026, in honor of the victims of the MV Barima tragedy. During this period, the national flag will be flown at half-staff on government buildings and other appropriate locations across the country as a mark of respect and remembrance. On Wednesday, July 22, Guyanese are invited to a national interfaith prayer service at the Kingston Seawall Bandstand in Georgetown at 6 p.m. Residents of Port Kaituma and Mabaruma in Region 1 are invited to join His Excellency President Dr. Mohamed Irfan Ali, the families of the victims, faith leaders and members of the community for a national night of reflection, prayer and thanksgiving. The observances will take place on Thursday, July 23 at 6:30 p.m. at Fitzburg Ground, Port Kaituma, and on Friday, July 24 at 6:30 p.m. at the RDC compound, Mabaruma. As a nation, we come together to mourn the lives lost, pray for every grieving family and community, and give thanks to God for those who survived. May we continue to stand together in compassion and hope during this time of national mourning.

0: this is your weather forecast for today, is issued by the National Weather Watch Center. Mostly fair and sunny skies with a few showers over coastal regions and elsewhere in the afternoon can be expected. Rainfall is between or will be between 0 mm and 10 millimeters. Winds will be gentle to moderate with easterly breeze. Temperatures in the coastal regions will be 29 to 33 degrees Celsius, and the remaining regions will be 30 to 34 degrees Celsius. For the extended forecast for July 23 to 26, Thursday through Sunday, southern regions 6 and 9 can expect partly cloudy and sunny skies with scattered showers. Elsewhere, mostly cloudy skies with frequent showers and isolated thunder showers can be expected. Rainfall is expected to be between 0 millimeters to 15 millimeters over southern regions 6 and 9. Elsewhere, between 10 millimeters to 25 millimeters within 24 hours. That's your weather forecast for today's issued by the National Weather Watch Center.
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2: ABC News with David Harper. American lawmakers and Israeli officials have expressed concern over a landmark nuclear deal between the US and Saudi Arabia that's expected to be announced today. The agreement would see Washington help Riyadh establish a civilian nuclear program that could lead to the Saudis enriching their own fuel for nuclear reactors. Our international editor Jeremy Bowen says a deal of this nature has been in the works for a number of years.
3: Under Joe Biden, it was supposed to be one of the big sweeteners that would come if the Saudis had normalized relations with the Israelis. And now all that went out of the window after the 7th of October. The Saudis, they're saying that there has to be progress, concrete progress towards a Palestinian state before they'd even contemplate that. But Donald Trump separated it from that process of normalization and went ahead with the negotiations.
2: Supporters of Venezuela's ousted president Nicolas Maduro have begun gathering outside the New York court where he's due to appear within hours. The hearing could confirm a trial date in June next year on drug trafficking, narco-terrorism and firearms charges, which Mr. Maduro denies. The former leader and his wife Celia Flores have been held in jail in New York since US forces snatched them from their compound in Caracas in January. Venezuela is now led by Maduro's former vice president Delcy Rodriguez. The EU's Food Safety Agency has reduced the acceptable level of a chemical found widely in drinking water. The decision follows new evidence about the effects of trifluoroacetic acid, or TFA. Here's our Global Affairs reporter, Joanna Keane.
4: TFA is known as a forever chemical because of the amount of time it takes to break down. It comes from substances including pesticides and ends up in groundwater, soil and food crops. New studies have found it can change levels of thyroxin, the hormone that regulates the body's metabolism. The research has prompted the EFSA to reduce the safe daily amount to a level 3.5 times lower than the previous one. EU member states are expected to take the decision into account as they continue to monitor chemicals in drinking water.
2: Ukraine's new commander-in-chief says he's been tasked with planning new operations inside Russia and boosting the armed forces' capabilities. General Mykhailo Drapaty replaces Oleksandr Sirsky, whose old school of combat came into conflict with the former defence minister's espousal of drone and robotic warfare. In Russia, the Kremlin spokesperson Dmitry Peskov mocked the changes at the top of Ukraine's defence ministry and armed forces.
5: I don't think it will lead to any changes on the front line. The dynamics are well known. The Russian armed forces are continuing offensive actions right along the front line. As for all these upheavals, they're affecting the Kiev regime. It's trembling from within. That can be seen with the naked eye.
2: World News from the BBC. The UN's cultural body UNESCO has added the southern Lebanese city of Tyre to its list of threatened World Heritage Sites. The ancient Phoenician settlement is on UNESCO's heritage list in recognition of its many archaeological remains, but it's been caught in decades of armed conflict, most recently between Israel and Hezbollah. One of Tyre's most important historical sites suffered a direct Israeli strike in June. A court in Angola has sentenced two Russian nationals to 8 and 11 years in prison on charges including espionage and terrorism. Prosecutors said Lev Lukshanov and Igor Rachin planned to destabilize the government and interfere in next year's election. Both denied links to terrorist groups. They were arrested in Luanda last year. France recorded nearly 6,000 more deaths than usual during a record-breaking heat wave in the last 2 weeks of June. Health authorities described the excess mortality amongst over-15s as unprecedented. On the other side of the world, a record number of people were taken to hospital in Tokyo on Tuesday for suspected heat stroke. Mali, Niger and Burkina Faso have submitted a joint bid to host the 2032 Africa Cup of Nations. Though they're riven by insecurity, the Confederation of African Football has approved their expression of interest. The three countries are all under military rule, but the CAF president, Prestris Motsepe, said this would not prejudice them. Celestine Carinet reports.
6: The presidents of the three football federations met Motsepe in New York ahead of the World Cup final on Saturday, with the Malian Football Federation saying the bid would promote solidarity, regional integration and sustainable development of African football. But the security situation in all three remains deeply unstable, with the Sahel region continuing to face a long-running jihadist insurgency. Motsepe acknowledged that safety and security would be central to any bid, adding that prospective hosts must demonstrate they can guarantee the free movement and protection of fans, teams and officials.
2: BBC News.
1: In Guyana, the time is 12 hours 30. There is no announcement of death at this time. However, there's one message.
7: Calling Patricia Caesar and Caleb Caesar of Lot 130 Garnet Street, Newtown, Georgetown, near Richmond and Nephi Richmond, also known as Little, Lot 557 Seafield, Sophia, East Coast, Demerara, or all somewhere else in the country. Here is a message for you. You are requested to attend the Demerara High Court on or before Friday, 24th of July. I'll repeat. You are requested to attend the Demerara High Court on or before Friday, 24th of July. This message is sent by the Director of Public Prosecutions and is for Patricia Caesar and Caleb Caesar of Lot 130 Garnet Street, Newtown, Georgetown, near Richmond and Nephi Richmond, also known as Little, Lot 557 Seafield, Sophia, East Coast, Demerara, or all somewhere else in the country.
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8: The government of Guyana has declared 3 days of national mourning from Wednesday, July 22 through Friday, July 24, 2026, in honor of the victims of the MV Barima tragedy. During this period, the national flag will be flown at half-staff on government buildings and other appropriate locations across the country as a mark of respect and remembrance. On Wednesday, July 22, Guyanese are invited to a national interfaith prayer service at the Kingston Seawall Bandstand in Georgetown at 6 p.m. Residents of Port Kaituma and Mabaruma in Region 1 are invited to join His Excellency President Dr. Mohamed Irfan Ali, the families of the victims, faith leaders and members of the community for a national night of reflection, prayer and thanksgiving. The observances will take place on Thursday, July 23 at 6:30 p.m. at Fitzburg Ground, Port Kaituma, and on Friday, July 24 at 6:30 p.m. at the RDC compound, Mabaruma. As a nation, we come together to mourn the lives lost, pray for every grieving family and community, and give thanks to God for those who survived. May we continue to stand together in compassion and hope during this time of national mourning.

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1: The National Communications Network Incorporated stands in solidarity with the families of the MV Barima tragedy. We extend our deepest condolences to the families and loved ones of those who lost their lives. We also give thanks for the lives that were spared and offer our prayers for the safe return of those who remain missing at sea. During this difficult time, our thoughts are with all those affected by this tragic incident.

The time is now 7:13. Public and private agencies are flying their flags at half staff today as Guyana mourns the loss of our brothers and sisters who perished in the MV Burima tragedy.

0: You're tuned to the voice of Guyana. The time is now 13 hours 11. President Mohamed Irfan Ali has declared 3 days of national mourning in Guyana in honor of the lives lost in the tragic MV Barima incident. The period of mourning runs from Wednesday, July 22 to Friday, July 24. As the nation comes together in reflection, grief, and solidarity with the affected families. On The Voice of Guyana, we now bring you a special recording that captures the meaning of these 3 days of mourning, a time to remember, to honor, and to stand united as one nation.
1: As our country has been plunged into an immense state of sadness following the tragedy of the MV Barima, in which countless lives have been lost, President Dr. Irfan Ali has declared a 3-day period of mourning. During times of national mourning, the country's flag is to be flown at half-mast. Some institutions may even choose to drape their buildings in black, while vehicles will have a black flag attached. Persons will most likely be clothed in somber colors, such as black or gray. TV and radio stations will tailor their programs and broadcasts to reflect this period of mourning. Religious organizations may have special services to commemorate the lives lost, and organizations may participate in moments of nationwide silence. The lives of those lost in this catastrophic maritime event deserve to be mourned and remembered. Every mother, every father, every child, every friend, every victim. Wherever you are for the next few days, we encourage you to take a moment out of your day to commemorate the lives lost on the MV Barima. May their souls rest in eternal peace.

0: The government of Guyana has declared 3 days of national mourning from Wednesday, July 22 through Friday, July 24, 2026, in honor of the victims of the MV Barima tragedy. During this period, the national flag will be flown at half-staff on government buildings and other appropriate locations across the country as a mark of respect and remembrance. On Wednesday, July 22, Guyanese are invited to a national interfaith prayer service at the Kingston Seawall Bandstand in Georgetown at 6 p.m. Residents of Port Kaituma and Mabaruma in Region 1 are invited to join His Excellency President Dr. Mohamed Irfan Ali, the families of the victims, faith leaders and members of the community for a national night of reflection, prayer and thanksgiving. The observances will take place on Thursday, July 23 at 6:30 p.m. at Fitzburgh Ground, Port Kaituma, and on Friday, July 24 at 6:30 p.m. at the RDC compound, Mabaruma. As a nation, we come together to mourn the lives lost, pray for every grieving family and community, and give thanks to God for those who survived. May we continue to stand together in compassion and hope during this time of national mourning.
1: All members of parliament, especially those residing out of Georgetown, are advised that there will be a sitting of the National Assembly on Monday, July 27 from 14 hours in the dome of the Arthur Chong Conference Center, Lilian Dahl, Greater Georgetown.

0: The Bar Council of the Bar Association of Guyana has issued a statement of solidarity following the MV Burima tragedy. The Bar Council extends its deepest sympathies to the families and loved ones of those affected, and says it is profoundly saddened by the loss of life and grief brought to communities across our nation. It offers condolences to the families of those who died and support to survivors, wishing them strength and healing. The Bar Association says this tragedy reminds us of the importance of compassion and unity, and it stands in solidarity with all affected as the nation mourns.
1: The time is now 13:23.

The time is now 13:31. As a nation, we stand united in grief and remembrance, honoring the lives lost, and extend our deepest condolences to the families and loved ones affected.

0: You're tuned to the Voice of Guyana. 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
1: Guyana's permanent representative to the United Nations, Ambassador Carlin Rodrigues-Burkett, has extended heartfelt condolences to the families affected by the MV Barima tragedy. Ambassador Rodrigues-Burkett, a daughter of Santa Rosa, Moruca in Region 1, says she stands in full solidarity with all those impacted. She offered prayers for strength and comfort for grieving families and expressed hope for the success of the ongoing search and recovery operations as authorities continue to account for those still missing. And I quote, "As our nation navigates this difficult time, I pray for strength and comfort for the bereaved." End of quote. We join the ambassador in prayer and in standing with our Region 1 families.
2: The government of Guyana has declared 3 days of national mourning from Wednesday, July 22 through Friday, July 24, 2026, in honor of the victims of the MV Barima tragedy. During this period, the national flag will be flown at half-staff on government buildings and other appropriate locations across the country as a mark of respect and remembrance. On Wednesday, July 22, Guyanese are invited to a national interfaith prayer service at the Kingston Seawall Bandstand in Georgetown at 6 p.m. Residents of Port Kaituma and Mabaruma in Region 1 are invited to join His Excellency President Dr. Mohamed Irfan Ali, the families of the victims, faith leaders and members of the community for a national night of reflection, prayer and thanksgiving. The observances will take place on Thursday, July 23 at 6:30 p.m. at Fitzburg Ground, Port Kaituma, and on Friday, July 24 at 6:30 p.m. at the RDC compound, Mabaruma. As a nation, we come together to mourn the lives lost, pray for every grieving family and community, and give thanks to God for those who survived. May we continue to stand together in compassion and hope during this time of national mourning.

The time is now 13:54. Let us use this time of mourning to reflect, remember, and show kindness to one another. May the memories of those we lost continue to live on, and may peace and healing come to all affected.

0: The National Communications Network Incorporated stands in solidarity with the families of the MV Barima tragedy. We extend our deepest condolences to the families and loved ones of those who lost their lives. We also give thanks for the lives that were spared and offer our prayers for the safe return of those who remain missing at sea. During this difficult time, our thoughts are with all those affected by this tragic incident.
1: As Guyana mourns the heartbreaking loss of lives following the tragic capsizing of the MV Barima, the nation continues to stand in solidarity with the grieving families and all those affected. Addressing the recovery efforts, President Dr. Irfan Ali paid tribute to the dedication of the emergency responders, volunteers, and citizens before inviting Assistant Superintendent of Police Garfield Campbell, Officer in Charge of the Guyana Police Force Marine Unit, to provide an update. On the Voice of Guyana, here is a recording of that report.
2: We are sitting here with all of the relatives for the last 2 days. It's a very difficult time for relatives, the survivors, the family members of persons affected by this tragedy. But we have had some extraordinary men and women from the regions, cabinet, civil society, the fishermen, fisherfolk, Ministry of Health, and our men and women in uniform. And I'm here with Assistant Superintendent, and he can give you an insight into some of the work they have been doing from the Guyana Police Force. Of course, this is just a sample. He will tell you how many boats they're operating for the last over 48 hours out there, around the clock, and the amount of men and women supporting their operation from the Guyana Police Force.
3: Good evening, everyone. My name is Garfield Campbell, Assistant Superintendent of Police. I'm the officer in charge of the Guyana Police Force Marine Unit. Since we would have received the call, we would have mobilized our ranks from the Guyana Police Force Marine Unit headquarters in Georgetown, where we deploy 3 boats, and we joined forces with the Charity Police, where they have 2 boats, and we will get into action immediately. It was not an easy task. It's from morning to evening, water very rough, but with our dedication, we would manage to recover a total of 25 bodies at different coordinates. Sometimes you will get called by Channel 16 from fishermen, also other private persons, that the body here, you added to the location. Immediately picking up that body, you get another call, another location. Sometimes 5 miles off, 6 miles off, and the water was not easy. But we managed due to our dedication, serving the public of Guyana and ensure that all citizens are being retrieved. We are doing that at this moment, and we will continue. This is a collaborative effort, not just the Guyana Police Force, also the Guyana Defense Force, Coast Guard, and other civil aviation, and other parts in private sectors, and so on.
2: So I just wanted tonight to thank some of the members of the Guyana Police Force. We have different agencies, as I said, the Ministry of Health, the military, from officers right down, the different arms of the military, including the health minister Colin Crowell, Ramraj, the regional chairman, all coordinating on the ground. Hundreds of officials and volunteers working tirelessly. This is not an easy task. This is a tremendous tragedy. It's not an easy task. But I'm really, happy about the work that they're doing and the support that they're giving to the family. You'll be speaking to different stakeholders. We even have police, army officials, other health officials, lots of health officials in their outfit, helping to move the bodies, making this as easy and dignified as possible in the greatest of grief and emotional shock and distress. And they've been doing this 24 hours since inception. So I just wanted to recognize and let the public see some of this. Is just a little part of the Guyana Police Force team. How many?
3: There are others that are still on duty.
2: Now, how much is the total in your operation?
3: I would have brought 8 from Georgetown. Presently, we are mobilizing another 12 that are on the way here. Also, from charity, we have an excess of more than 10.
2: So, in from the police alone, you had, with the trainees, with RAM, you had how much? Over 40?
4: 48, sir.
2: 48 persons from the police force alone. The Minister Colin Cole, Ramraj, and the Guyana Defence Force, they are making logistics arrangements, supporting the families, making it as easy as possible to get their bodies back to the villages and communities, supporting that also. So it's a lot of coordination, a lot of work, tireless work, and I want to assure every Guyanese that all of the stakeholders are working around the clock. We're not going to leave here until we offer the families as much comfort. This is, as I said, a tragedy of no mean order. Yesterday when I spoke, I said we have to brace ourselves for the days ahead of us. And with all that is being said on social media, I want these individuals who are really pushing to know that we value the service and we recognize it. Thank you.
1: You were listening to the remarks, President Dr. Irfan Ali, addressing the recovery efforts, and Assistant Superintendent of Police Garfield Campbell, following an introduction by President Dr. Irfan Ali. As the nation continues to mourn the victims of the MV Barima tragedy, our thoughts and prayers remain with the families who have lost loved ones and with all those involved in the ongoing recovery efforts.

0: The time is now 14 hours 32.
1: Messages of condolence and solidarity continue to pour in from across Guyana, the Caribbean, and further afield for those affected by the MV Burima tragedy. Here are some of those heartfelt tributes and expressions of support. The Muslim Youth Organization of Guyana extends its deepest condolences to the families and loved ones of those who tragically lost their lives following the sinking of the MV Burima last Saturday. From the Love and Faith Outworld Ministry, we share in your grief and stand with you in this time of profound loss. May the God of all comfort, strength, and peace surround you and bring healing to your hearts. From the Guyana Hindu Dharmic Sabha, to the families who are trapped in the agony of uncertainty, those still anxiously awaiting word on loved ones who have neither been rescued nor recovered, we stand in this agonizing vigil. From His Excellency Dr. Muhammad Irfan Ali, President of the Cooperative Republic of Guyana, no efforts will be spared in this mission. I ask all Guyanese to keep those aboard the MV Burima, their families, and every rescuer in their thoughts and prayers. Let us remain united in hope at this time. From the Ambassador Carlin Rodrigues Burkett, Guyana's permanent representative to the United Nations, as our nation navigates this difficult time, I pray for strength and comfort for the bereaved and for the success of the search and rescue operations in accounting for those still missing. From the U.S. Embassy of Guyana, we honor the courage of every rescuer who answered the call in the dark hours of the night and who continue their mission today. We pray for the safe recovery of all those still missing. From the Honorable Mia Amor Motley, the Prime Minister of Barbados, we salute the rescue teams, fisher folks, medical personnel, and all those who have worked without pause since this tragedy began. I assured President Ali that Barbados stands ready to offer whatever support Guyana may need. From the Honorable Kamla Prasad Bisisar, the Prime Minister of the Republic of Trinidad and Tobago, Trinidad and Tobago stands in solidarity with our brothers and sisters in Guyana as they anxiously await the safe return of their loved ones. We share in your grief and hope that those still unaccounted for will be found as search and rescue operations continue. The Association of Chinese Enterprises in Guyana stands with the people of Guyana during this period of mourning and extends its sincere wishes for comfort, healing, and strength to every family affected by this tragedy. The Burmese Chamber of Commerce and Development Association extends its deepest sympathies and heartfelt prayers to all those affected by the tragic capsizing of the MV Burima off the coast of Guyana. The Caribbean Disaster Emergency Management Agency extends its deepest sympathy and expresses solidarity with the government and people of Guyana following the tragic sinking of the MV Burima ferry on Saturday, July 18th of 2026. From the National Tuchels Council, on behalf of the Executive Committee, Tuchels, and the Indigenous Committees, we represent the NTC, extend its heartfelt thoughts and prayers to every passenger, crew member, family, and community affected. The Rights of the Child Commission extends its deepest condolences to the families and loved ones of those who tragically lost their lives in the capsizing of the MV Burima. CARICOM stands in solidarity from the government and people of Guyana, in particular, the families and the communities that are being impacted by this unfolding disaster. From the delegation of the European Union in Guyana, the European Union stands in solidarity with Guyana during this difficult time. We hope and pray for the safe recovery of those who remain unaccounted for. The Ethnic Relations Commission has taken note of the unfortunate incident involving the MV Burima vessel and the ongoing search and rescue efforts currently underway as authorities continue to coordinate response operations. From the Global Super League, our thoughts remain with every family waiting for news and with the first responders working tirelessly in the search. From the Ministry of Home Affairs, the Ministry of Home Affairs extends its deepest condolences to the families and loved ones of those affected by the tragic sinking of the ferry. From the Honorable Shirley Botchway, Commonwealth Secretary General, the Commonwealth family's thoughts are with those who are still missing and their loved ones. We stand ready to support Guyana in any way needed. Together, these messages reflect the unity, compassion, and unwavering support shown to Guyana during this time of tragedy.
0: The time is now 14 hours 37.
2: As a nation, we stand united in grief and remembrance, honoring the lives lost and extending our deepest condolences to the families and loved ones affected.
3: The government of Guyana has declared 3 days of national mourning from Wednesday, July 22 through Friday, July 24, 2026, in honor of the victims of the MV Barima tragedy. During this period, the national flag will be flown at half-staff on government buildings and other appropriate locations across the country as a mark of respect and remembrance. On Wednesday, July 22, Guyanese are invited to a national interfaith prayer service at the Kingston Seawall Bandstand in Georgetown at 6 p.m. Residents of Port Kaituma and Mabaruma in Region 1 are invited to join His Excellency President Dr. Mohamed Irfan Ali, the families of the victims, faith leaders and members of the community for a national night of reflection, prayer and thanksgiving. The observances will take place on Thursday, July 23 at 6:30 p.m. at Fitzburg Ground, Port Kaituma, and on Friday, July 24 at 6:30 p.m. at the RDC compound, Mabaruma. As a nation, we come together to mourn the lives lost, pray for every grieving family and community, and give thanks to God for those who survived. May we continue to stand together in compassion and hope during this time of national mourning.
2: France has conveyed condolences to Guyana following the MV Barima tragedy. In a statement, the French Ministry for Europe and Foreign Affairs said it mourns with the victims and their families. France also deployed 15 specialists from French Guyana on July 20 to assist the Guyana Defense Force with rescue efforts. France reaffirmed its solidarity with Guyana and partners in the Caribbean region.

With the news at this time, I am Kieran Moria. The death toll from the sinking of the MV Barima has climbed to 57, with government officials confirming 4 additional bodies were recovered as of 13 hours. Of the 57 bodies recovered so far, 44 have been positively identified by relatives, and 18 of those have already been released to their families for funeral rites and burial, according to a media release from the government. Support assets from the Trinidad and Tobago Coast Guard and the Brazilian Navy have now arrived in Guyana's waters and are en route to join the operation, which currently involves 19 vessels and 2 aircraft. The government of Guyana will invest $3 billion this year to assist Amerindian families in building new homes and carrying out repairs to existing ones in villages across hinterland communities. The announcement was made today by Vice President Dr. Barjaglio during an interactive session with indigenous leaders at the National Tshaus Conference at the Arthur Chung Conference Center. Dr. Jagdeo said the program will be implemented in collaboration with the Ministry of Amerindian Affairs and village councils, with oversight committees established to ensure the initiative is managed transparently and fairly. Swift action by traffic ranks has resulted in the arrest of a lorry driver after mud was carelessly

dumped along Heroes Highway West, creating a hazard for motorists. The lorry involved has been lodged as investigations continue and charges are imminent. The Ministry of Public Works has already been engaged to facilitate the prompt removal of the mud and restore the roadway to safe driving conditions. And now for news in the region. Dominica's electoral office has rejected claims circulating on social media that individuals can submit documents on behalf of other electors and have their voter information confirmed without the persons being physically present. Chief Election Officer Anthea Joseph said the allegations are false and cannot occur under the current voter confirmation process. The Electoral Office said it is following established procedures at all confirmation centers and has implemented supervision and oversight measures to protect the integrity of the process. And internationally, firefighters battling wildfires in Spain and France on Wednesday said the risk of more blazes over the coming days was very high, even as a major fire raging in Spain's central province receded, allowing some residents to return home. Wildfires have burnt more land in Europe already this year than the annual average in the past two decades. Data shows that the world's fastest warming continent has endured three stifling virtual back-to-back heat waves so far this year. Scientists say human-driven climate change is increasing the intensity of heat waves, droughts, and wildfires, while also creating conditions for sudden, destructive storms. And that's the news to the moment.

0: Guyana's permanent representative to the United Nations, Ambassador Carolyn Rodrigues Burkett, has extended heartfelt condolences to the families affected by the MV Barima tragedy. Ambassador Rodrigues Burkett, a daughter of Santa Rosa, Moruca in Region 1, says she stands in full solidarity with all those impacted. She offered prayers for strength and comfort for grieving families and expressed hope for the success of the ongoing search and recovery operations as authorities continue to account for those still missing. And I quote, "As our nation navigates this difficult time, I pray for strength and comfort for the bereaved." End of quote. We join the ambassador in prayer and in standing with our Region 1 families.
1: The National Communications Network Incorporated stands in solidarity with the families of the MV Barima tragedy. We extend our deepest condolences to the families and loved ones of those who lost their lives. We also give thanks for the lives that were spared and offer our prayers for the safe return of those who remain missing at sea. During this difficult time, our thoughts are with all those affected by this tragic incident.
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1: Messages of condolence and solidarity continue to pour in from across Guyana, the Caribbean, and further afield for those affected by the MV Burima tragedy. Here are some of those heartfelt tributes and expressions of support. The Muslim Youth Organization of Guyana extends its deepest condolences to the families and loved ones of those who tragically lost their lives following the sinking of the MV Burima last Saturday. From the Love and Faith Outworld Ministry, we share in your grief and stand with you in this time of profound loss. May the God of all comfort, strength, and peace surround you and bring healing to your hearts. From the Guyana Hindu Dharmic Sabha, to the families who are trapped in the agony of uncertainty, those still anxiously awaiting word on loved ones who have neither been rescued nor recovered, we stand in this agonizing vigil. From His Excellency Dr. Muhammad Irfan Ali, President of the Cooperative Republic of Guyana, no efforts will be spared in this mission. I ask all Guyanese to keep those aboard the MV Burima, their families, and every rescuer in their thoughts and prayers. Let us remain united in hope at this time. From the Ambassador Carlin Rodriguez Burkett, Guyana's permanent representative to the United Nations, as our nation navigates this difficult time, I pray for strength and comfort for the bereaved and for the success of the search and rescue operations in accounting for those still missing. From the U.S. Embassy of Guyana, we honor the courage of every rescuer who answered the call in the dark hours of the night and who continue their mission today. We pray for the safe recovery of all those still missing. From the Honorable Mia Amor Motley, the Prime Minister of Barbados, we salute the rescue teams, fisher folks, medical personnel, and all those who have worked without pause since this tragedy began. I assured President Ali that Barbados stands ready to offer whatever support Guyana may need. From the Honorable Kamla Prasad Bisisar, the Prime Minister of the Republic of Trinidad and Tobago, Trinidad and Tobago stands in solidarity with our brothers and sisters in Guyana as they anxiously await the safe return of their loved ones. We share in your grief and hope that those still unaccounted for will be found as search and rescue operations continue. The Association of Chinese Enterprises in Guyana stands with the people of Guyana during this period of mourning and extends its sincere wishes for comfort, healing, and strength to every family affected by this tragedy. The Burmese Chamber of Commerce and Development Association extends its deepest sympathies and heartfelt prayers to all those affected by the tragic capsizing of the MV Burima off the coast of Guyana. The Caribbean Disaster Emergency Management Agency extends its deepest sympathy and expresses solidarity with the government and people of Guyana following the tragic sinking of the MV Burima ferry on Saturday, July 18th of 2026. From the National Tuchels Council, on behalf of the Executive Committee, Tuchels, and the Indigenous Committees, we represent the NTC, extend its heartfelt thoughts and prayers to every passenger, crew member, family, and community affected. The Rights of the Child Commission extends its deepest condolences to the families and loved ones of those who tragically lost their lives in the capsizing of the MV Burima. CARICOM stands in solidarity from the government and people of Guyana, in particular, the families and the communities that are being impacted by this unfolding disaster. From the delegation of the European Union in Guyana, the European Union stands in solidarity with Guyana during this difficult time. We hope and pray for the safe recovery of those who remain unaccounted for. The Ethnic Relations Commission has taken note of the unfortunate incident involving the MV Burima vessel and the ongoing search and rescue efforts currently underway as authorities continue to coordinate response operations. From the Global Super League, our thoughts remain with every family waiting for news and and with the first responders working tirelessly in the search. From the Ministry of Home Affairs, the Ministry of Home Affairs extends its deepest condolences to the families and loved ones of those affected by the tragic sinking of the ferry. From the Honorable Shirley Botchway, Commonwealth Secretary General, the Commonwealth family's thoughts are with those who are still missing and their loved ones. We stand ready to support Guyana in any way needed. Together, these messages reflect the unity, compassion, and unwavering support shown to Guyana during this time of tragedy.
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2: 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I am Pamela Mattison, your presenter of the Moravian Gospel Hour broadcast, along with Right Reverend Bishop Brim Morfall, welcoming you to yet another broadcast, and invite you to join us in today's presentation. And now for our first song.

And now for our words of inspiration. Uncovered sins. God will bring every deed into judgment, including every hidden thing, whether it is good or evil. Ecclesiastes chapter 12, verse 14. A thief broke into a phone repair shop, smashed the glass of a displaced case, and began pocketing phones and more. He tried to conceal his identity from the surveillance camera by covering his head with a cardboard box. But during the burglary, the box briefly tipped, uncovering his face. Minutes later, the store owner saw the video footage of the robbery, called the police, and they arrested the robber outside a nearby shop. His story reminds us that every hidden sin will be uncovered one day. It's human nature to try to hide our sins, but in Ecclesiastes, we read that we should keep God's commandments, for every hidden thing will be brought before his righteous gaze and just verdict. The author wrote, "Fear God and keep his commandments, for this is the duty of all mankind. Even the hidden things which the Ten Commandments rebuked won't escape his evaluation. He'll bring every deed into judgment, whether good or evil. But because of his grace, we can find forgiveness for our sins in Jesus and his sacrifice on our behalf. When we're conscious of and internalize his commandments, it can lead to a reverent fear of him and a lifestyle to match. Let's bring our sins to him and experience anew his loving, forgiving heart. And now for our next song.

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1: Thanks, Sister Madison. And a very blessed good afternoon to your listening audience as I greet you once more in the wonderful name of our Lord and Savior Jesus Christ. I trust also that you have been enjoying our programs over the years, and I trust there have been some blessing and encouragement to you. So please continue to join us every Wednesday afternoon as we share God's grace with you. God's word for us today comes in the book of Hebrews 11, verses 7 to 11.
0: And it reads, "By faith, Noah, being divinely warned of things not yet seen, moved with godly fear, prepared an ark for the saving of his household, by which he condemned the world and became heir of the righteousness which is according to faith. By faith, Abraham obeyed when he was called to go out to the place which he would receive as an inheritance, and he went out, not knowing where he was going. By faith, he dwelt in the land of promise as in a foreign country, dwelling in tents with Isaac and Jacob, the heirs with him of the same promise. For he waited for the city which has foundations, whose builder and maker is God. By faith, Sarah herself also received strength to conceive seed, and she bore a child when she was past the age, because she judged him faithful who had promised." This is the word of God.
1: Thanks be to God.
2: Let us pray. Father, we thank you and we praise your glorious name for who you are. Indeed, there is none like you, Father God. You being our creator, our protector, our provider, our sustainer, our healer, and our all. And for all the blessings of this life, Lord, we again give you thanks as we go day by day. We can never repay you, Father God, but accept these our thanks coming from grateful hearts for all that you do for us. As we proceed into the future, Lord, none of us know what is there awaiting us. But in faith we go, looking unto the author and finisher of faith. So go before us this day and always. Make every way plain for us, O God. Straighten all the crooked paths, bring all the high mountains, O God. And may your favor rest upon us all. Bless us today as we come once more to worship you. And as we go, in Jesus' name, amen.
1: Look unto God's promises for fulfillment in your life, as Abram did, and did not fear his fearful circumstances. Ever so often in life, the reality of fearful circumstances press upon our faith. But thank God for his promises through which we overcome such circumstances, as recognized in the life of Abraham. God, having called Abraham, said unto him, "I will bless thee and make thee a blessing, because of your faith and obedience to my will. I will make thee for many nations. I will bless thee with a son. I promised you." Abraham, notwithstanding in his old body, as is about 100 years old, and the barrenness of his wife Sarah, kept his faith and believing God on his promises. Abraham then, being fully persuaded that what he had promised, God is able to perform through him in his old age. And so he did not waver from God's promises, but he kept on looking on the promises of God. Abraham, instead of dwelling on his circumstances, grew stronger in faith, looking unto God's promises, fully convinced that God is able to do what he has promises. Thus he continued to hope in abiding faith in God, thanking and praising God for declaring him righteous and fulfilling his promises to him and his generations. In like manner, God has assured us of his love in blessing us beyond expectation as we look on his promises in faith and fulfillment to our lives. Integral in Abraham's faith was his obedience in God. that when he was called by God to offer his son as a sacrifice unto the Lord, Abram proceeded in obedience to God, and is about to offer the sacrifice of his son. God said to him, Abraham, do thy son no harm. God provided a lamb instead for the sacrifice. God, in respect to Abram's faith and obedience to him, said, Abraham, that in blessing I will bless thee, by the plan will multiply thy seed as the stars in heaven and the sand upon the seashore. And thy seed shall possess the gates of his enemies. And in all thy seed shall all nations of the earth be blessed, because you have obeyed my voice. All God asks for us is our faith and obedience to him and his promises, and we shall be likewise blessed. The writer of the book of Hebrews, in encouraging the early believers to have faith in God, reminding us also of today, that what faith is. To have faith is to be sure of things we hope for, to be certain of things we cannot see. It was by their faith that people of God won and win God's approval. It's by faith that we understand that the universe was created by God's word, so that what can be seen was made out of things what cannot be seen. It's by faith Enoch, man of God, God prevented him from dying. Instead, he was taken up to God. The scripture says that before Enoch was taken up, he had pleased God. To please God called for us abiding faith in him. For without faith, it is difficult to please God. For him that cometh to God must believe that he is, and the reward of those who diligently seek him. For as you seek him with all your heart, you will find him, and receive all he has promised you. God, in response to Jacob's faith and obedience, said to him, Jacob, I will not leave thee until I fulfill that which I promised you. God is also saying to us right now, through your faith and obedience, I will not leave you until I fulfill all that I promised you. The question was asked, how do we grow in faith? We grow in faith through our belief and obedience to God, looking unto God's promises for fulfillment in our lives, instead of dwelling on our circumstances. Our circumstances sometimes leads us to fear, doubts, and uncertainty in our lives. Circumstances can be discouraging and overwhelming, as if there's no end to our troubled lives. And sometimes we feel like giving up upon life. While looking and believing on God's promise, on the other hand, give us hope that he will see us through circumstances, which he ably does for us. Thus, our trust in God and seeing him bringing forth his goodness unto us builds our faith. Some persons may feel hopelessly unrighteous, as though God could never forgive them of their sins. However, as we look to God and believe in his promises of grace, we can be forgiven of our sins and be saved unto eternal life. John, in assuring us of God's promise of forgiveness, revealed that God is light and in him there is no darkness. And the blood of Jesus Christ, his Son, cleanses from all sin. If we say we have no sin, we deceive ourselves, and the truth is not in us. But if we confess our sins, he is faithful. He is faithful and just forgive us of our sins and to cleanse us from all unrighteousness. You may lack direction in your life, uncertain of the future, perhaps through unfulfilled aspirations and needs, illness in the family, compounded with a daunting doctor's report. You may not be gaining the desired accomplishment even for your church's ministry. Whatever concerns, circumstances you are being faced, let us follow Abraham's footsteps by looking continue unto God's promises of his favor in Christ Jesus, who is able to see us through all our difficulties. Continue therefore to hold on to the profession of our faith without wavering, for he that has promised us is faithful. When faced with these circumstances, it may appear as though God has forsaken you. as we may not at all times sense his love. In those moments where it is sure that as God is there with you, we must not waver concerning his promises, but rather grow strong in faith, giving glory in him, knowing that God is able to do what he has promised. Let us therefore replace our fear with faith, our worrying with worshipping, as we heed and rely on his word to the prophet Isaiah, "Fear not, I am with thee, be not afraid. From thy God I will strengthen thee, I will help thee, uphold thee with my right hand of righteousness. When thou passest through the waters, I'll be there with you. To the rivers they shall not overflow you. When you walkest through the fire, you shall not be burned, neither shall the flame kindle upon you. Yes, your Lord is able, and will live and save you through from the dangers and perils of life, as you hold on to his promises." Daniel, though he knew he would have been thrown into the lion's den, kept his faith and obedience in praying unto God. He did this believing that God will deliver and save him from death. Through his faith in God, he was delivered and saved from death in the lion's den, as God locked the jaws of the lion. All who witnessed this miraculous and powerful hand of God that saved and delivered Daniel's lion den recognized that there is indeed a living God who saved and kept Daniel, who is also continually saving and keeping us amid the dangers of life as we trust in him. Paul and Silas were imprisoned, looked unto God's promises to deliver them out of these circumstances. Thus, as they sang praise unto God and the praise ascended in heaven, his best and favor descend upon them and set them free. Similarly, God stands ready to deliver us from all our fears and to bless us beyond expectation through his faithfulness and our praises unto him. I pray with your abiding faith, will not allow your circumstances or your fear or uncertainties of life to deter you from fulfilling God's will. But instead, let's continue to walk humbly before God, relying on his promises and receive his manifold blessings in this life unto eternity. Therefore, it is so sweet to trust in Jesus, just to take him at his word, just to rest upon his promise, just to know, thus saith the Lord, "Jesus, Jesus, how I have trusted him, how I have proved him more and more. Jesus, Jesus, precious Jesus, oh, for grace to trust you more." May God bless you all today. And remember, don't be overtaken with your circumstances, but look unto God's promises. In Jesus' name, amen.
0: Thank you, Right Reverend Bishop Pinmore-Fall, for that powerful, life-changing message. If this broadcast has been a blessing to you, why not accept our invitation to attend worship services at one of our congregations? A warm welcome awaits you. Our worship services are as follows. Sharon Moravian Church, number 9 Village West Coast, Burbies, 9 a.m. Litchfield Moravian Church, Litchfield Village West Coast, Burbies, 10 a.m. Tabernacle Moravian Church, Bethel-Rockton East Coast, Demerara, 10 a.m. Grahams Hall Moravian Church, Cummins Lodge, Greater Georgetown, 8:30 a.m. Queenstown Moravian Church, Queenstown, Georgetown, 8:30 a.m. South Rhineville Gardens Moravian Church, 8:30 a.m. Perseverance Moravian Church, Bagotville, West Bank, Demerara, 10 a.m. Calvary Moravian Church, Good Intent, West Bank, Demerara, 9 a.m. United Mission Church, Linden, Church Schedules, Crabwood Street, Mackenzie, 8:30 a.m. Wismar Hill, Wismar, 9 a.m. Central Amelia's Ward, 10 a.m., iTunes, 10 a.m. Please, write and let us know how God is blessing you through our ministry. 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If you require copies of Words of Inspiration and you would like us to pray for you for any special needs, you can call us on telephone numbers 218-4015 or 226-2524. And now for some special announcements. You are invited to Bible study, praise and worship, and women's fellowship meetings at Calvary Moravian Church on Thursday evenings at 6 p.m. and at Tabernacle Moravian Church on Wednesday evenings at 6 p.m. All are invited to come and lift the name of Jesus and be blessed. Healing and deliverance services are held at Perseverance Moravian Church each Friday at 10 hours. 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Our prayer meetings continue on Tuesdays from 7 to 8 p.m. Zoom ID 355-300-9785. Passcode 934-850. Come, let us pray unto God who hears and answers our prayers. And now for our closing prayer.
2: Father, we thank you for today and for the word you've laid on our hearts. May we remember always not to look at temporal circumstances, but to look on your promises. For your promises are sure and able to do for us more than what we can do for ourselves. So bless us to your promises as we go from day to day. And now may the peace of God that passeth all understanding keep and guard our hearts in knowledge of his Lord. And may the blessings of God Almighty, from God the Father, God the Son, God the Holy Spirit, rest in me and abide with us all. Till then forevermore we pray, in Jesus' name, amen. Amen.
0: 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And now for our closing song.

advised that there will be a sitting of the National Assembly on Monday, July 27 from 14 hours in the dome of the Arthur Chong Conference Center, Lilian Dahl, Greater Georgetown.

The National Communications Network Incorporated stands in solidarity with the families of the MV Barima tragedy. We extend our deepest condolences to the families and loved ones of those who lost their lives. We also give thanks for the lives that were spared and offer our prayers for the safe return of those who remain missing at sea. During this difficult time, our thoughts are with all those affected by this tragic incident.

0: The government of Guyana has declared 3 days of national mourning from Wednesday, July 22 through Friday, July 24, 2026, in honor of the victims of the MV Barima tragedy. During this period, the national flag will be flown at half-staff on government buildings and other appropriate locations across the country as a mark of respect and remembrance. On Wednesday, July 22, Guyanese are invited to a national interfaith prayer service at the Kingston Seawall Bandstand in Georgetown at 6 p.m. Residents of Port Kaituma and Mabaruma in Region 1 are invited to join His Excellency President Dr. Mohamed Irfan Ali, the families of the victims, faith leaders and members of the community for a national night of reflection, prayer and thanksgiving. The observances will take place on Thursday, July 23 at 6:30 p.m. at Fitzburg Ground, Port Kaituma, and on Friday, July 24 at 6:30 p.m. at the RDC compound, Mabaruma. As a nation, we come together to mourn the lives lost, pray for every grieving family and community, and give thanks to God for those who survived. May we continue to stand together in compassion and hope during this time of national mourning.
1: The Bar Council of the Bar Association of Guyana has issued a statement of solidarity following the MV Barima tragedy. The Bar Council extends its deepest sympathies to the families and loved ones of those affected, and says it is profoundly saddened by the loss of life and grief brought to communities across our nation. It offers condolences to the families of those who died and support to survivors, wishing them strength and healing. The Bar Association says this tragedy reminds us of the importance of compassion and unity, and it stands in solidarity with all affected as the nation mourns.

The government of Guyana has declared 3 days of national mourning from Wednesday, July 22 through Friday, July 24, 2026, in honor of the victims of the MV Barima tragedy. During this period, the national flag will be flown at half-staff on government buildings and other appropriate locations across the country as a mark of respect and remembrance. On Wednesday, July 22, Guyanese are invited to a national interfaith prayer service at the Kingston Seawall Bandstand in Georgetown at 6 p.m. Residents of Port Kaituma and Mabaruma in Region 1 are invited to join His Excellency President Dr. Mohamed Irfan Ali, the families of the victims, faith leaders and members of the community for a national night of reflection, prayer and thanksgiving. The observances will take place on Thursday, July 23 at 6:30 p.m. at Fitzburg Ground, Port Kaituma, and on Friday, July 24 at 6:30 p.m. at the RDC compound, Mabaruma. As a nation, we come together to mourn the lives lost, pray for every grieving family and community, and give thanks to God for those who survived. May we continue to stand together in compassion and hope during this time of national mourning.

0: mourns the heartbreaking loss of lives following the tragic capsizing of the MV Barima, the nation continues to stand in solidarity with the grieving families and all those affected. Addressing the recovery efforts, President Dr. Irfan Ali paid tribute to the dedication of the emergency responders, volunteers, and citizens before inviting Assistant Superintendent of Police Garfield Campbell, officer in charge of the Guyana Police Force Marine Unit, to provide an update. On the Voice of Guyana, here is a recording of that report.
1: We're sitting here with all of the relatives for the last 2 days. It's a very difficult time for relatives, the survivors, the family members of persons affected by this tragedy. But we have had some extraordinary men and women from the regions, cabinet, civil society, the fishermen, fisherfolk, Ministry of Health, our men and women in uniform, and I'm here with Assistant Superintendent, and he can give you an insight into some of the work they have been doing from the Guyana Police Force. Of course, this is just a sample. He will tell you how many boats they're operating for the last over 48 hours out there, around the clock, and the amount of men and women supporting their operation from the Guyana Police Force.
2: Good evening, everyone. My name is Garfield Campbell, Assistant Superintendent of Police. I'm the officer in charge of the Guyana Police Force Marine Unit. Since we would have received the call, we would have mobilized our ranks from the Guyana Police Force Marine Unit headquarters in Georgetown, where we deploy 3 boats, and we join forces with the Charity Police, where they have 2 boats, and we will get into action immediately. It was not an easy task. It's from morning to evening, water very rough, but with our dedication, we would have managed to recover a total of 25 bodies at different coordinates. Sometimes you will get called by channel 16 from fishermen, also other private persons, that the body here, you added to the location. Immediately picking up that body, you get another call, another location. Sometimes 5 miles off, 6 miles off, and the water was not easy. But we managed due to our dedication, serving the public of Guyana and ensure that all citizens are being retrieved. We are doing that at this moment, and we will continue. So it's a collaborative effort, not just the Guyana Police Force, also the Guyana Defense Force, Coast Guard, and other civil aviation, and other parts in private sectors, and so on.
1: So I just wanted tonight to thank some of the members of the Guyana Police Force. We have different agencies, like I said, the Ministry of Health, the military, from officers right down. The different arms of the military, including the health minister, Colin Crowell, Ram Raj, the regional chairman, all coordinating on the ground. Hundreds of officials and volunteers working tirelessly. This is not an easy task. This is a tremendous tragedy. It's not an easy task. But I'm really, happy about the work that they're doing and the support that they're giving to the family. You'll be speaking to different stakeholders. We even have police, army officials, other health officials, lots of health officials in their outfit, helping to move the bodies, making this as easy and dignified as possible in the greatest of grief and emotional shock and distress. And they've been doing this 24 hours since inception. So I just wanted to recognize and let the public see some of this. Is just a little part of the Guyana Police Force team. How many?
2: The others that are still on duty.
1: Now, how much is the total in your operation?
2: I would have brought 8 from Georgetown. Presently, we are mobilizing another 12 that are on the way here. And also, from charity, we have an excess of more than 10.
1: So, in from the police alone, you had with the trainees, with RAM, you had how much? Over 40?
3: 48, sir.
1: 48 persons from the police force alone. The Minister Colin Cole, Ramraj, and the Guyana Defence Force, they are making logistics arrangements, supporting the families, making it as easy as possible to get their bodies back to the villages and communities, supporting that also. So it's a lot of coordination, a lot of work, tireless work, and I want to assure every Guyanese that all of the stakeholders are working around the clock. We're not going to leave here until we offer the families as much comfort. This is, as I said, a tragedy of no mean order. Yesterday when I spoke, I said we have to brace ourselves for the days ahead of us. And with all that is being said on social media, I want these individuals who are really pushing to know that we value the service and we recognize it. Thank you.
0: You are listening to the remarks, President Dr. Irfan Ali, addressing the recovery efforts, and Assistant Superintendent of Police Garfield Campbell, following an introduction by President Dr. Irfan Ali. As the nation continues to mourn the victims of the MV Barima tragedy, our thoughts and prayers remain with the families who have lost loved ones and with all those involved in the ongoing recovery efforts.

0: Messages of condolence and solidarity continue to pour in from across Guyana, the Caribbean, and further afield for those affected by the MV Burima tragedy. Here are some of those heartfelt tributes and expressions of support. The Muslim Youth Organization of Guyana extends its deepest condolences to the families and loved ones of those who tragically lost their lives following the sinking of the MV Burima last Saturday. From the Love and Faith Outworld Ministry, we share in your grief and stand with you in this time of profound loss. May the God of all comfort, strength, and peace surround you and bring healing to your hearts. From the Guyana Hindu Dharmic Sabha, to the families who are trapped in the agony of uncertainty, those still anxiously awaiting word on loved ones who have neither been rescued nor recovered, we stand in this agonizing vigil. From His Excellency Dr. Muhammad Irfan Ali, President of the Cooperative Republic of Guyana, no efforts will be spared in this mission. I ask all Guyanese to keep those aboard the MV Burima, their families, and every rescuer in their thoughts and prayers. Let us remain united in hope at this time. From the Ambassador Carlin Rodriguez Burkett, Guyana's permanent representative to the United Nations, as our nation navigates this difficult time, I pray for strength and comfort for the bereaved and for the success of the search and rescue operations in accounting for those still missing. From the U.S. Embassy of Guyana, we honor the courage of every rescuer who answered the call in the dark hours of the night and who continue their mission today. We pray for the safe recovery of all those still missing. From the Honorable Mia Amor Motley, the Prime Minister of Barbados, we salute the rescue teams, fisher folks, medical personnel, and all those who have worked without pause since this tragedy began. I assured President Ali that Barbados stands ready to offer whatever support Guyana may need. From the Honorable Kamla Prasad Bisisar, the Prime Minister of the Republic of Trinidad and Tobago, Trinidad and Tobago stands in solidarity with our brothers and sisters in Guyana as they anxiously await the safe return of their loved ones. We share in your grief and hope that those still unaccounted for will be found as search and rescue operations continue. The Association of Chinese Enterprises in Guyana stands with the people of Guyana during this period of mourning and extends its sincere wishes for comfort, healing, and strength to every family affected by this tragedy. The Burmese Chamber of Commerce and Development Association extends its deepest sympathies and heartfelt prayers to all those affected by the tragic capsizing of the MV Burima off the coast of Guyana. The Caribbean Disaster Emergency Management Agency extends its deepest sympathy and expresses solidarity with the government and people of Guyana following the tragic sinking of the MV Burima ferry on Saturday, July 18th of 2026. From the National Two Shells Council, on behalf of the Executive Committee, Two Shells, and the Indigenous Committees, we represent the NTC, extend its heartfelt thoughts and prayers to every passenger, crew member, family, and community affected. The Rights of the Child Commission extends its deepest condolences to the families and loved ones of those who tragically lost their lives in the capsizing of the MV Burima. CARICOM stands in solidarity from the government and people of Guyana, in particular, the families and the communities that are being impacted by this unfolding disaster. From the delegation of the European Union in Guyana, the European Union stands in solidarity with Guyana during this difficult time. We hope and pray for the safe recovery of those who remain unaccounted for. The Ethnic Relations Commission has taken note of the unfortunate incident involving the MV Burima vessel and the ongoing search and rescue efforts currently underway as authorities continue to coordinate response operations. From the Global Super League, our thoughts remain with every family waiting for news and with the first responders working tirelessly in the search. From the Ministry of Home Affairs, the Ministry of Home Affairs extends its deepest condolences to the families and loved ones of those affected by the tragic sinking of the ferry. From the Honorable Shirley Botchway, Commonwealth Secretary General, the Commonwealth family's thoughts are with those who are still missing and their loved ones. We stand ready to support Guyana in any way needed. Together, these messages reflect the unity, compassion, and unwavering support shown to Guyana during this time of tragedy.
1: Guyana's permanent representative to the United Nations, Ambassador Carolyn Rodrigues Burkett, has extended heartfelt condolences to the families affected by the MV Barima tragedy. Ambassador Rodrigues Burkett, a daughter of Santa Rosa, Moruca in Region 1, says she stands in full solidarity with all those impacted. She offered prayers for strength and comfort for grieving families and expressed hope for the success of the ongoing search and recovery operations as authorities continue to account for those still missing. And I quote, "As our nation navigates this difficult time, I pray for strength and comfort for the bereaved." End of quote. We join the ambassador in prayer and in standing with our Region 1 families.
2: Sorry you missed me. I'll get back with you as soon as I can. Thank you and God bless.

0: The sea has taken much, but it cannot take away our unity, our compassion, or our hope. Mindful Guyana Incorporated invites you to a candlelight vigil for peace, compassion, and national unity on Sunday, July 26, at 16 hours. As we remember those who lost their lives in the MV Barima tragedy off the Essequibo coast and stand in solidarity with the survivors and grieving families, join them at Main Street Avenue between Kwamana and Middle Streets for 1 hour of silent reflection. This non-political, non-religious, humanitarian gathering welcomes everyone, regardless of community, background, or belief. 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
1: The National Communications Network Incorporated stands in solidarity with the families of the MV Barima tragedy. We extend our deepest condolences to the families and loved ones of those who lost their lives. We also give thanks for the lives that were spared and offer our prayers for the safe return of those who remain missing at sea. During this difficult time, our thoughts are with all those affected by this tragic incident.
2: France has conveyed condolences to Guyana following the MV Barima tragedy. In a statement, the French Ministry for Europe and Foreign Affairs said it mourns with the victims and their families. France also deployed 15 specialists from French Guyana on July 20 to assist the Guyana Defense Force with rescue efforts. France reaffirmed its solidarity with Guyana and partners in the Caribbean region.

You're listening to The Voice of Guyana. The time has moved on to 17 hours 8. We're currently on standby for a live coverage of a press briefing held at Maritime Rescue Coordination Center in Kingston, where officials will provide an update on the MV Barima incident.

the African Cultural and Development Association, ACDA, joins with our nation to mourn the loss of the lives on the MV Barima. ACDA extends sincere condolences to the families and friends of the deceased. May their souls rest in perpetual peace.

0: The government of Guyana has declared 3 days of national mourning from Wednesday, July 22 through Friday, July 24, 2026, in honor of the victims of the MV Barima tragedy. During this period, the national flag will be flown at half-staff on government buildings and other appropriate locations across the country as a mark of respect and remembrance. On Wednesday, July 22, Guyanese are invited to a national interfaith prayer service at the Kingston Seawall Bandstand in Georgetown at 6 p.m. Residents of Port Kaituma and Mabaruma in Region 1 are invited to join His Excellency President Dr. Mohamed Irfan Ali, the families of the victims, faith leaders and members of the community for a national night of reflection, prayer and thanksgiving. The observances will take place on Thursday, July 20.
1: You're listening to The Voice of Guyana. We now bring you live coverage of the press briefing held at Maritime Rescue Coordination Center, Kingston, where officials will provide an update on the MV Barima incident.

0: A night of reflection and prayer will be held at Port Kaituma on Thursday, the 23rd of July, 2026, and in Mabaruma on Friday, the 24th of July, 2026. The government of Guyana remains steadfast in its commitment to supporting the ongoing recovery effort, providing assistance to affected families, and ensuring that every available resource continues to be deployed until the operation is complete. I thank you. Having read the press statement, we now have an opportunity to answer questions posed by you, media.
1: Sir, is your working figure of the number of passengers on the vessel still 179?
0: It is still 179.
2: Good afternoon. On the first day you were asked about, at the first press conference, you were asked about the availability of the GDF helicopters, why it was that only one went down. You said that you were not aware that the two were down. Have you been able to find out? Can you tell us today whether or not there was meant to be more helicopters up in the early hours of the rescue? And if so, why were they not? And have you found out about the state of the helicopters?
0: Well, you asked the question whether there were supposed to be more helicopters up. The fact is the GDF used what was available, and what was available is one helicopter. One serviceable helicopter, and that was used. There are two other helicopters in the fleet of helicopters in the GDF, and those two other helicopters are down for maintenance. They are waiting some part that was ordered, and as soon as the part comes, it will be installed, and the helicopter will be go through the process that will require it to be certified and be ready to fly again. Right? They're still awaiting the arrival in Guyana of the parts for the helicopter.
2: Okay. And I don't know if you would be able to tell us by now if the captain is still, if any decisions taken regarding his arrest. Is he still in regards? Is he still in the lockups? Is he out on station bail? Have the police reached the stage where they can say if, when they've decided to charge him?
0: My understanding is the captain is detained and he remains detained?
3: Yes, sir.
0: Okay.
1: Mr. Prime Minister, follow up on that. Could you confirm that there's a third person who is also in custody?
0: My understanding is there's a third person, one Mr. Granderson, who is now detained.
1: Has he been charged yet with any offense?
0: Is there any charges against Mr. Granderson? No. No charges yet.
4: According to most news source, I think it may be 72 hours now since the captain had been in custody. Were any approaches made to the court? Do we know anything about that? For an extension of that time?
3: Yes, an extension of the court was approached for extension of time.
4: And Mr. Prime Minister, through you to the THD, I've noticed based on photographs and videos we see coming in from the area, and there was a media team out there today, that well, we received bodies come up, and so you're not seeing life jackets. So we were told that there were 250 life jackets on board this vessel. Were these life jackets locked away? What was the accessibility to them? Because you're hearing the survival stories, and they're talking about clinging to rolls of NLA and different articles, but you're not even seeing life jackets floating up. So were those life jackets locked away on the vessel?
0: Who can answer? You or?
5: Well, Gordon, I've gone on this vessel several times. Life jackets are above where passengers sit, and the side of where passengers sit, never locked away. And if you recall, Mr. Harris Singh telling the whole nation by way of his video, one of the reasons why he was able to ascertain where the boat was located when he saw the life jackets coming up in plastic, which means they were brand new.
4: And in terms of the number of life jackets on board, I know the Transport and Harbors General Manager yesterday said the capacity was 394 passengers, but we're hearing about 250 life jackets. How is it worked out in terms of
5: the total safety? The total safety equipment was 250 life jackets, six inflatable rafts which could carry 25 passengers each, and two rigid, that's what we call it, rigid rafts, which could also carry 25 passengers.
1: Mr. Minister Joe, based on your experience with the ferry services, and perhaps talk with the regulator in this as well, what has been the level of compliance with respect to the use of life jackets by people who use the ferries, not the speedboats?
5: I would leave that for the DG to answer.
6: Thank you. Because
5: he will tell you what the requirement.
6: Yes, sir. Thank you, Minister. Yeah. It's not mandatory for persons on these vessels, like the Harim or any passenger, well, ship, to have life jackets on all the time. Unless there's approaching bad weather, if sinking, God forbid, is imminent, you know, this time, but you don't have to be fitted with a life jacket all the time. The reason why it's there for the speedboats, because it's just the body of taxis, because should they be involved in an accident, a collision or whatever, persons won't have time to put on the life jacket because they travel at a much faster rate of speed, and I don't want to be too technical, but they would sink faster. The boat would flow, but the person won't have a chance. So that's why we require it on these vessels. Also, when persons are working on open decks with ships, they're required to have their life jackets on because they can easily be swept overboard. It's akin to like having someone on a ship to wear like jacket is semi jovial. It's like telling a person on the plane, everybody put on a parachute. So, you know, part of that.
4: I know we've been talking about the GDF and the helicopters, but there were also two aircraft brought in from India, Dorni or something like that they're called. Are those aircraft operational at this moment? Because we've not been seeing them as part of this operation at all. We know they're there.
7: They are service.
4: They are
7: service.
4: Both of them.
7: Yeah.
4: And I saw the GDF also today, they were using drones. Were those drones used during the rescue operation?
7: So the drones were used in the limited capacity because we had the aircraft in the air. Today you saw a lot more use of the drones to search close to the shore, to get better visibility between the vegetation along the shore. We also had aircraft here today to make sure that the coordination was done to reduce the risk of any collision between the drones and the aircraft.
2: Has the government been able to work out yet what kind of compensation will be paid to the families, considering that there was some loss?
0: Well, you're talking about negligence. There's a big word you're introducing there, right, on behalf of the crew. Okay? No compensation has been worked out as yet. As we close off the recovery, rescue recovery operation, is the intention of the government to have the Commission of Inquiry mounted, right, as soon as possible. After the Commission of Inquiry, then the issues of compensation and so will be determined, because it will be guided by the Commission of Inquiry, the report and the recommendations. The focus now is not on compensation, recovering bodies, and financing the burial and the funeral rites and, you know, whatever assistance the families need now. That is not deemed compensation. That is government's responsibility in times like this to assist families.
2: That was going to be my other question. What progress has been made in putting together the COI that is under the government?
0: I am not in a position to report on the efforts to put together the COI at this press conference, but I'm just stating the intention is to have a commission of inquiry, an independent commission of inquiry, launch as early as possible.
2: And I just wanted to ask, if I could ask, how many persons on Sunday morning, how many persons were rescued by the state, and how many were rescued by fishermen?
0: I don't have that figure. What I know is a number of persons were rescued, and it was an operation coordinated by the Coast Guard. So to now disaggregate as to how many were rescued by fishermen and by Coast Guard, that would be difficult, because you understand as the bodies, not sorry bodies, but as people were rescued, right? We took them into one area, right, where they were held, and then they were transported to the medical facility at Charity. So as much as boats come in, the focus was on bringing people into that area and the boats going back out and looking and searching for more people. So in terms of disaggregating whether it's Coast Guard at the rescue,
5: police, or
0: police at the rescue or so, that would be difficult. Because as I mentioned, the focus was rescue. And in some cases, the small boats were coming in, they see the Coast Guard boat, and in an effort to go back out, they put people on the Coast Guard boat, which was coming in anyhow. So instead of two boats coming in, one boat with the capacity coming with people, and now small boat could go back out. That's how the Army operate. Because you would appreciate that if you're rescuing, you want to, as your boat filter capacity with people rescued, you want to hand them over and get back out as quickly as possible. So if a boat may have rescued two people and you had 11 and the boat could take the 11, you just put all on the one boat, so the other boat is now free to go back out.
1: Ms. Thomas, can you say, apart from the commission of inquiry, which has been planned, does the law require the conducting of a separate investigation for immediate incidents or accidents? And if so, what progress has been made in that regard?
6: Yes, it's the same law with the investigation that specify inquiry, the same with a court of inquiry. So at this stage, we yielding to see what the mandate of the commission of inquiry as such will have, and then if it's necessary for us, MAR, to do a technical investigation, otherwise when the terms of reference is done for that, it may incorporate everything that MAR is required to do so.
1: What I'm trying to figure out from you, whether the Act, the law that governs the maritime sector, specifically requires an investigation to be done as distinct from a commission of inquiry, which I presume when the Prime Minister speaks, he's talking about a commission of inquiry set up under the Commission of Inquiries Act.
6: But the Shipping Act has provision for a commission, a court of inquiry, and also for the normal investigation MAR will do. So one suggestion is that when that terms of reference has been made available, if it should it incorporate what MAR would ordinarily do, then MAR would have to do a step that would encompass everything of MAR.
1: Okay, which will be recognized by the IMO?
6: Well, by our law, recognized both, so I...
4: Since we've seen the increase in number of survivors based on going back through the numbers and people who were not previously known to be survivors, with the new number, 76 now, how many of those were not on the manifest of the 76 survivors? And have any of the deceased persons identified so far found not to be on the manifest?
0: The reconciliation. The reconciliation is ongoing. What I can't give you a figure, but we know that among those rescued and among the bodies recovered, there are persons who were not on the manifest. So that reconciliation is ongoing, it's not fully completed as yet.
2: I'm not sure if you're aware, but the opposition, the joint opposition today held a press conference. And again, a number of persons who participated raised the issue of Minister Hedgel being allowed to continue being exposed. One leader said she described it as odious that he is being allowed to still sit in press conferences and be in the face of Guyanese, even as it's, you know, such a significant loss of life has occurred. So I'm going to ask again if the government has anything to say about Minister Hedgel's continuing to remain in office.
0: Minister Hedgel is the Minister of Public Works, Transport and Harbor Department, falls under the Minister of Public Works. The MV Barima is operated by Transport and Harbors Department. Minister Hedgel will be useful at a press conference, and he will also be useful at a commission of inquiry.
4: Couldn't you say, the Assistant Police Commissioner mentioned that they've sought and gotten an extension of time for the arrested person, the two persons who were initially arrested. Could you say what is the investigating offense that would require them being in custody for more than 72 hours and you want another 72 hours? What is it likely charge?
3: I wouldn't be able to see that at this time. They are being questioned to look into. The matter is being investigated, and I don't want to commit into an ongoing investigation.
4: It's not a criminal matter. It's not a criminal matter.
8: It's considered for the person who's been, the third person who has since been arrested.
0: The third person who's been arrested is somebody who works at TNHD. I mean, Mr. Agile, you could answer to that.
5: Yes, Mr. Granderson is the superintendent who oversaw the loading of the boat. My understanding is that he was invited for questioning by the CID to explain his actions, and he turned himself in with a lawyer, and they detained him for further questioning. That's all that I know.
1: And they haven't told you about the offenses that might be considering.
0: It's too early to determine the offense. You know they'll take statements. They have to hand the statements to the DPP, isn't that so?
3: Yes, sir.
0: Right, and the DPP will do their technical work and make the recommendations. So that process has started. If they want more time, they'll go back and they'll ask for another 72 hours. Okay, we have to follow the law here. I think this press conference, we must leave this press conference with the understanding that we are following the established law, we're following the established procedures in keeping with police investigative work.
4: Could you describe Minister Edgel, or probably the general manager, the responsibilities of that superintendent of loading? What are his direct responsibilities? Cargo, passengers, overall loading?
5: The superintendent is the person in charge of everything that happens in the world. From the sale of tickets, certain the cargo that goes on the boat, everything for all staff that operates at the wharf. All. My understanding is ultimately the mate and the captain has powers to say if they are allowing this or they're not allowing that. Am I correct, Mr. Thomas?
8: Yes, sir.
0: Right. We're going to allow two more questions because we get do the follow up and then two more questions and we close.
4: Just a quick follow-up with regards to the loading. I know that there is a WhatsApp group, and that's usually put out there, and persons who want to ship items would forward what they are shipping and what they plan to ship. Could you say whether that the information in that group would have been examined to have an idea of the weight? And I noticed, too, that while there was cargo for the ministry and other agencies of the state, they're not a part of that group. So how would their cargo be designated in terms of weight and stuff like that?
5: No, the Ministry of Public Works is a customer and the Transport and Harvest Department. They have to follow the same rules like any other customer.
4: But is that list being examined then?
5: The cargo manifest.
4: The WhatsApp?
5: No. I don't know about the WhatsApp group. I'm talking about the cargo manifest. WhatsApp is communication. The cargo manifest is everything that goes to the steady. Who is the shipper and who is the consignee, the weight, and the particulars of that cargo. Is it perishable, non-perishable, construction material, fuel, vehicle, whatever. It is listed on the cargo.
4: But in a case where you have one manifest with passengers that are not accurate, will you now turn to examine that group and appears to be managed by Transport and Harbors? And it's with them and the people shipping.
5: I'm sure at the appropriate time, just like how there is reconciliation with persons who were rescued and that were not on the manifest, there will be a reconciliation of what was on the cargo manifest.
0: Okay, two more questions. Yes,
3: Minister,
0: Dennis.
3: Sir, Sergio, I know that you're, and I heard Prime Minister, you talked about the matter of resignation, but you as Minister Edgell, do you feel any sense of responsibility for what happened?
5: I have spoken last night. It's at the appropriate time. I will speak to this month. I'm discharging a responsibility that by oath I took to fulfill. And as of this time, this afternoon, I'm fulfilling that responsibility.
0: Next question. Anybody else? Okay, thank you very much. No further questions. Thank you for this press conference. And we have to move to the next venue to pay homage to our fellow Guyanese who are no longer here with us as a result of this tragic incident. Thank you very much.
2: Can I have your opening speech?
0: I can send it to you electronically.
9: You were just listening to a press briefing by Honorable Prime Minister Brigadier Retired Mark Phillips and other government officials regarding the MV Barima incident.

0: The government of Guyana has declared 3 days of national mourning from Wednesday, July 22 through Friday, July 24, 2026, in honor of the victims of the MV Barima tragedy. During this period, the national flag will be flown at half-staff on government buildings and other appropriate locations across the country as a mark of respect and remembrance. On Wednesday, July 22, Guyanese are invited to a national interfaith prayer service at the Kingston Seawall Bandstand in Georgetown at 6 p.m. Residents of Port Kaituma and Mabaruma in Region 1 are invited to join His Excellency President Dr. Mohamed Irfan Ali, the families of the victims, faith leaders and members of the community for a national night of reflection, prayer and thanksgiving. The observances will take place on Thursday, July 23 at 6:30 p.m. at Fitzburg Ground, Port Kaituma, and on Friday, July 24 at 6:30 p.m. at the RDC compound, Mabaruma. As a nation, we come together to mourn the lives lost, pray for every grieving family and community, and give thanks to God for those who survived. May we continue to stand together in compassion and hope during this time of national mourning.
1: All members of Parliament, especially those residing out of Georgetown, are advised that there will be a sitting of the National Assembly on Monday, July 27, from 14 hours, in the dome of the Arthur Chung Conference Center, Liliendale, Greater Georgetown.
2: The African Cultural and Development Association, ACDA, joins with our nation to mourn the loss of the lives on the MV Barima. ACDA extends sincere condolences to the families and friends of the deceased. May their souls rest in perpetual peace.
1: The sea has taken much, but it cannot take away our unity, our compassion, or our hope. Mindful Guyana Incorporated invites you to a candlelight vigil for peace, compassion, and national unity on Sunday, July 26, at 16 hours, as we remember those who lost their lives in the MV Barima tragedy off the Essequibo coast and stand in solidarity with the survivors and grieving families. 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This non-political, non-religious, humanitarian gathering welcomes everyone regardless of community, background, or belief. 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Everyone is welcome.

Messages of condolence and solidarity continue to pour in from across Guyana, the Caribbean, and further afield for those affected by the MV Burima tragedy. Here are some of those heartfelt tributes and expressions of support. The Muslim Youth Organization of Guyana extends its deepest condolences to the families and loved ones of those who tragically lost their lives following the sinking of the MV Burima last Saturday. From the Love and Faith Outworld Ministry, we share in your grief and stand with you in this time of profound loss. May the God of all comfort, strength, and peace surround you and bring healing to your hearts. From the Guyana Hindu Dharmic Sabha, to the families who are trapped in the agony of uncertainty, those still anxiously awaiting word on loved ones who have neither been rescued nor recovered, we stand in this agonizing vigil. From His Excellency Dr. Muhammad Irfan Ali, President of the Cooperative Republic of Guyana, no efforts will be spared in this mission. I ask all Guyanese to keep those aboard the MV Burima, their families, and every rescuer in their thoughts and prayers. Let us remain united in hope at this time. From the Ambassador Carlin Rodriguez Burkett, Guyana's permanent representative to the United Nations, as our nation navigates this difficult time, I pray for strength and comfort for the bereaved and for the success of the search and rescue operations in accounting for those still missing. From the U.S. Embassy of Guyana, we honor the courage of every rescuer who answered the call in the dark hours of the night and who continue their mission today. We pray for the safe recovery of all those still missing. From the Honorable Mia Amor Motley, the Prime Minister of Barbados, we salute the rescue teams, fisher folks, medical personnel, and all those who have worked without pause since this tragedy began. I assured President Ali that Barbados stands ready to offer whatever support Guyana may need. From the Honorable Kamla Prasad Bisisar, the Prime Minister of the Republic of Trinidad and Tobago, Trinidad and Tobago stands in solidarity with our brothers and sisters in Guyana as they anxiously await the safe return of their loved ones. We share in your grief and hope that those still unaccounted for will be found as search and rescue operations continue. The Association of Chinese Enterprises in Guyana stands with the people of Guyana during this period of mourning and extends its sincere wishes for comfort, healing, and strength to every family affected by this tragedy. The Burmese Chamber of Commerce and Development Association extends its deepest sympathies and heartfelt prayers to all those affected by the tragic capsizing of the MV Burima off the coast of Guyana. The Caribbean Disaster Emergency Management Agency extends its deepest sympathy and expresses solidarity with the government and people of Guyana following the tragic sinking of the MV Burima ferry on Saturday, July 18th of 2026. From the National Tuchels Council, on behalf of the Executive Committee, Tuchels, and the Indigenous Committees, we represent the NTC, extend its heartfelt thoughts and prayers to every passenger, crew member, family, and community affected. The Rights of the Child Commission extends its deepest condolences to the families and loved ones of those who tragically lost their lives in the capsizing of the MV Burima. CARICOM stands in solidarity from the government and people of Guyana, in particular, the families and the communities that are being impacted by this unfolding.

ongoing search and rescue efforts currently underway as authorities continue to coordinate response operations. From the Global Super League, our thoughts remain with every family waiting for news and with the first responders working tirelessly in the search. From the Ministry of Home Affairs, the Ministry of Home Affairs extends its deepest condolences to the families and loved ones of those affected by the tragic sinking of the ferry. From the Honorable Shirley Botchway, Commonwealth Secretary General, the Commonwealth family's thoughts are with those who are still missing and their loved ones. We stand ready to support Guyana in any way needed. Together, these messages reflect the unity, compassion, and unwavering support shown to Guyana during this time of tragedy.

0: Sunburst Orange Juice for a burst of refreshment. Sunburst Orange Juice time.
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2: The News. 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The news is compiled and edited in the newsroom of the National Communications Network.
1: With the news at this time, I am Janella Carter. First, the lead stories. President Ali praises heroic emergency workers, volunteers amid MV Barima tragedy. Teams of doctors and grief counselors continue to work with MV Barima survivors. Government targets 100% hinterland potable water access by 2027. In the region, Nicolas Maduro drug trafficking trial in U.S. to begin next year. Internationally, two French firefighters killed while battling heatwave-driven wildfire. And now the news in detail. President Dr. Erfan Ali has praised the coordinated response by emergency services and volunteers following the MV Barima tragedy. In a Tuesday night update, the president noted that the Guyana Police Force, Guyana Defense Force, Ministry of Health, regional officials, fishermen, and private citizens have been working tirelessly to recover victims and support grieving families. He noted that the GDF continues to provide logistical support, including transporting the bodies of victims back to their villages and communities.
3: It's a lot of coordination, a lot of work, tireless work, and I want to assure every Guyanese that all of the stakeholders are working around the clock. We're not going to leave here until we offer the families as much comfort.
1: The head of state assured the nation that recovery efforts will continue until every possible comfort is provided to those affected. First Lady Aria Ali has expressed profound sorrow over the MV Barima tragedy, extending condolences and prayers to the families of those who lost loved ones and those still awaiting news of missing relatives. In a statement today, the First Lady said the capsizing of the vessel has left the nation standing on the shore of grief, watching and waiting for faces that may never return to us. While giving thanks for those who were rescued, the First Lady paid tribute to the victims who perished, saying their names should be carried gently on the tide of our remembrance. She urged Guyanese to support one another during the national tragedy, encouraging citizens to be the anchor for those whose lives have been turned asunder, and to continue praying for those involved in the ongoing search and recovery efforts. Medical staff continues to be at the center of the emergency response to the MV Barima tragedy, with Health Minister Dr. Frank Anthony confirming that every effort is being made to ensure survivors get the best care. During an update from the perspective of his subject minister, Dr. Anthony explained that the Lima Regional Hospital has been the focal point of the medical emergency response. Through this medical plan activated at the Lima Regional Hospital, they were able to have several doctors and nurses ready to receive patients. Dr. Anthony explained that psychologists and psychiatrists are also part of the team, ensuring holistic care for survivors and affected families. This is particularly important since, in some cases, persons are in shock. Minister of Housing Colin Kroll, who is the geographical representative for Region 1 in Parliament, has revealed that most of the victims from the MV Barima tragedy hailed from the Region 1 communities of Mabaruma and Port Kaituma. In an update on government's support to those affected by the mishap, Minister Kroll explained that the government continues to assist the logistical arrangements for the rehabilitation repatriation of bodies that have been identified.
4: As the recovered bodies are in and persons are identified, we're working with the families to put the logistics in place to get them back, both their families and their bodies back to the region. And so most of the persons you recognize is for the Mabruma sub-region as well as the Matikai sub-region or Port Kaituma.
1: He further explained that village leaders are integrally involved in the process, ensuring a seamless connection between the families of victims and the community. The minister also explained the plans in place in both sub-regions to honor those who lost their lives in the tragedy.
4: On Thursday evening at Port Kaituma at the Fitzburg Community Center, we have an evening of prayer and reflection, the religious communities coming together, Region 1 being predominantly for Christian faith, and the different churches are involved. And similarly, a similar activity is being planned for Mabruma, and that will be done at the community center, Mabruma Community Kurung.
1: The government is aiming to achieve full access to potable water in the hinterland communities by next year. With the dozens of projects currently underway across Region 1, 7, 8, and 9, Minister of Public Utilities and Aviation Deodat Indar provided the update during the National Tushaus Conference on Wednesday. The minister pointed out that the government has invested billions of dollars in water infrastructure over the past 5 years.
5: What we are trying to do here at the GWI is to make sure we have 100% access across all the communities in the hinterland and the riverine community. Our aim is to get that done by the end of this year, maybe mid-next year. Right, latest mid-next year, 100% throughout all the communities in the hinterland.
1: Minister Indar said residents in riverine communities, including Bethany, Karakara, Wairuni, and Wakapoa, currently have access to potable water systems.
5: Some of them need some expansion because people continue to build, and we continue to look at them to see how we can expand the network in those areas. In 2027, the Barbies River Corridor System is planned for 2026 to 2027, and the Pomerum Villages from 2027. So Kumaka, we had a fair borehole there, and we're looking at alternative sources.
1: Minister Indar said the investments form part of the government's broader effort to ensure hinterland residents have access to the same level of essential services available along the coast. For news in the region, the drug trafficking trial in the United States court for ousted Venezuela President Nicolas Maduro and his wife Celia Flores will begin next year. On Wednesday, Judge Alvin Hellerstein set June 1, 2027, for Maduro and Flores' trial to begin. The couple have pleaded not guilty to the drug trafficking charges since they were deposed and whisked away from Venezuela by the U.S. military back in January. The Venezuelan politician faces four counts of narco-terrorism and cocaine conspiracy. If convicted, he could face life in prison. For news internationally, two firefighters were killed while battling a huge blaze near the Bordeaux airport in France amid the heat wave sweeping through Europe. According to officials, as many as 100 firefighters backed by specialist aircraft have been deployed to battle the wildfire. It is reported that the blaze started from a brush fire before spreading to a building. The heat wave has been a major factor behind wildfires sweeping several French departments. And that's the news to the moment. Before we go, here's a recap. President Ali praises heroic emergency workers, volunteers, amid MV Barima tragedy. Teams of doctors and grief counselors to continue working with MV Barima survivors. Government targets 100% hinterland potable water access by 2027. in the region, Nicolas Maduro drug trafficking trial in U.S. to begin next year. And internationally, two French firefighters killed while battling heatwave-driven wildfire.
2: This has been The News, featuring the personalities, issues, and events that made the news in Guyana, the Caribbean, and around the world. The news was compiled and edited in the newsroom of the National Communications Network.
6: The National Communications Network Incorporated stands in solidarity with the families of the MV Barima tragedy. We extend our deepest condolences to the families and loved ones of those who lost their lives. We also give thanks for the lives that were spared and offer our prayers for the safe return of those who remain missing at sea. During this difficult time, our thoughts are with all those affected by this tragic incident.
1: 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The time has moved on to 18 hours 20. We now join the Interfaith National Prayer Service in remembrance of the victims of the MV Barima tragedy held at the Kingston Seawall, Georgetown.
7: On that night of July 18th of this year, we are gathered here because we are people of faith, and from our scriptures we do have many, many words of comfort that will bring us some sort of hope on this time of tragedy. We're hoping to have an evening of prayers, and that will include members from the Hindu, Muslim, and Christian community. We're going to be having spoken words, poetry. We'll be having prayers, as I mentioned, from the Hindu community, the Christian community, and the Muslim community. We're going to be having a song of hope from students from a number of schools. The Guyana Police Force, they're going to be making a special tribute with music. We'll have a song by Vaishali Samlal and Suraj Balkara. Beautiful, no doubt, a beautiful bhajan. A dance item. This evening, we're fortunate to have with us a member from a community that is observing a legacy here in Guyana, their 50th anniversary. Someone who I know personally. And it's my pleasure to have a word with the spiritual leader of our country, Prabhu Dev. I know him as fondly as Prabhu Dev, from ISKCON, Guyana, and ISKCON International. Hare Krishna, Prabhu.
8: Hare Krishna, Salam.
7: Your organization is in a celebratory mood because it is 60 years international and 50 years in Guyana. But at the same time, on this day, your organization found the time to be with those who want to ponder upon divine words. What is your words this evening?
8: First of all, our condolences and our deep sympathy and respect to all those souls who we would have missed, who would have lost, who would have passed away in this heavy the sinking of the Barima. And of course, those who we rescue and are still traumatized, our prayers are with you. Hare Krishna, Hare Krishna, Krishna Krishna, Hare Hare. Hare Rama, Hare Rama, Rama Rama, Hare Hare. We would like to join with the entire country in supporting you, in giving you strength in this testing time, and the whole nation for the matter of fact. Therefore, my words at this moment here, at the beginning of this prayer, national prayer session here this evening, is one of togetherness, unity, united we stand, no matter what religion, no matter what faith we are coming from, we all one, we are Guyanese, and therefore our prayers, our sincere offerings, we keep all those in mind who we would have lost, and those of you who are still with us here, we offer our support, we offer our best wishes to each and every one of you. May the Lord, may the good Lord that govern each and every one of us live, give us all solace, and especially those who are affected.
7: Prabhu, thank you for being with us. Indeed, you and your other devotees are here spreading the chant. Tell us a bit about the chant. What does it signify?
8: The chanting the name of the Lord is what proclaim in all scriptures, in all time, especially in difficult times. One will say, O God, O Lord. One will turn to the Supreme Lord. So coming out with the chanting of the holy name of the Lord is to remind all of us we are coming from Islam, Christianity, Hinduism. We all should come out and call on the name of the Lord. He is the supreme knower. He's the one who is all-powerful, almighty. He's the all-merciful. So we call on his name to give mercy and blessings to all those souls. That is the mission. The mission is to give blessings to all those wonderful souls that we may see in adversity, we may see in blissful situation, a happy situation. We all need the blessings of the Lord.
7: Thank you for being with us.
8: There's nothing like the name of the Lord. There is nothing. All scriptures are saying that the Lord is none different from his name. So when we call on the name of the Lord on our behalf, we are getting that spiritual nourishment, that blessing. When we do it on behalf of someone else, like in this case, on behalf of all those persons who we lose and those who we rescue also, they all deserve the blessings of the Lord. This is what they need, along with the social and national support that they're getting from the government and from everyone. This is also the blessings of the Lord that they need. This is what will soothe the heart.
7: Thank you very much for being with us.
8: Thank you.
7: Prabhudev, and all the best for you and your organization. Please do continue the great
8: work. Thank you very much.
9: It's our pleasure to have Prabhudev from ISKCON. Their headquarters are located just at the head of Eugene Road. And as I mentioned, they would have been celebrating their milestone of 50 years in Guyana. And Prabhudev and his devotees, they have joined this interfaith service walking around to be with us. We've seen the Prime Minister. He has just arrived, and he will be one of the presenters delivering an address to us after the various religious leaders would have made their presentation. Guyana is fortunate that we have deep-rooted religious values that will bring solace when we read our scriptures, the Hindu scripture, the Bhagavad Gita, the Quran, and the Bible, the Old and New Testament. We will pause for the arrival of the Prime Minister.

0: and we can see the Prime Minister making his way to his seat. He is receiving some his wreath, and we're not
1: Prime
0: sure.
1: Minister,
0: oh, he's signing the book of condolences.
1: Two books of condolences that have been opened.
0: And then he will proceed
1: for those
0: to
1: who have not yet signed.
0: His seat to let this ceremony start. You know, as we're talking about the sacred scriptures, the Bhagavad Gita speaks about for the soul, there is neither birth nor death at any time. It does not come into being, and will not cease to be. It is unborn, eternal, ever existing, and primeval. It is not slain when the body is slain. From the Bhagavad Gita, chapter 2, verses 20. This verse reminds those grieving that while physical life is fragile, the soul, the Atman, is immortal and imperishable. It provides hope that those at sea remain held in eternal peace. From the Holy Bible, the Lord is close to the brokenhearted and saves those who are crushed in spirit.
1: The Honorable Prime Minister.
0: From Psalms 34:18. God is our refuge and strength and ever-present help us in trouble. Therefore, we will not fear though the earth give away and the mountain fall into the heart of the sea.
1: And heads of the joint services.
0: We see the Prime Minister.
1: Members of the community have already laid wreaths.
0: Is going to lay his wreath.
1: Candles and other prayer items, prayer beads.
0: The Honorable Prime Minister about to lay the wreath. The nation mourns. Remember those who never made it home. Prime Minister and his wife both laying wreaths at this shrine filled already with wreaths and lighted candles, electronic candles. And we're seeing Minister Vinaya Prasad, Minister of Human Services and Social Security, laying teddy bears. And there are other teddy bears there also. We're seeing the minister, no doubt, made a silent prayer with another minister. That's Zulfikar Ali. Laying his candle. And so it's time for us now to go across to the official beginning of the program. Michelle Abram Ali will take us through as the master of ceremony of the program. And so it's time for us to, you know, remember those who didn't make it, those who have survived, and those who are still to receive their loved ones. I am Nazim Hussain. Be safe.

condolence, after which he will make his way to his seat. We will remain standing to observe a minute of silence. It will then be followed by prayers. After then, we will be seated and move into the remainder of the program.

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0: Thank you. We remain standing for prayers. Reverend Dr. Saheed Suleiman from the West Rambout Wesleyan Church will lead us in the Christian prayer, followed by Pandit Rup Narayan Prasad of the Guyana Hindu Dharmic Sabha, the Hindu prayer.
1: Shall we pray? Heavenly Father, we come before you today as one people, united in sorrow and compassion. 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We especially remember those families who wait anxiously for news of their loved ones. 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We pray for every survivor carrying emotional or physical scars. 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We lift up all those working in search, rescue, recovery, and support. The Guyana Defense Force, the Coast Guards, medical teams, pilots, volunteers, fishermen, our international friends and partners, and everyone serving Guyana in this time. Protect them, give them strength, and grant them wisdom and courage as they serve. Lord, we pray for Guyana. Don't let this tragedy divide or discourage us. Instead, unite us in compassion, peace, and love. Help us comfort and support one another and stand together as one people. Grant His Excellency President Ali, Prime Minister Brigadier Mark Phillips, and the Cabinet of Leaders, grant them wisdom, guidance, and steady hearts as they lead this nation. Give wisdom to all our leaders, grace to our communities, and strength to every family as we walk through these difficult days together. Father, we remember in the Bible Job, who endured overwhelming loss and sorrow, yet you restored him, replenished him, and blessed him beyond what he had before. We remember David in the Word of God, who was deeply distressed when everything seemed lost. Yet, O God, he found strength in you, and you give him victory and restoration. Lord, let that be the same restoring God for Guyana. Bring healing where there is pain, hope where there is despair, and strength where there is weakness. Today, by faith, we declare that God is our refuge and our strength and ever-present help in time of trouble, as the psalmist reminds us. We declare that though we walk through the valley of the shadow of death, we will fear no evil, for you are with us. Father, we believe that you're able to bring beauty from ashes and hope from heartbreak. Carry us through this season of mourning and help us emerge as a stronger, more compassionate, and a nation more united. May your peace rest upon every grieving family. Your protection remain upon every person serving in this national effort, and your blessing continue to be upon the Cooperative Republic of Guyana. We ask all these things in the mighty and precious name of our Lord and Savior Jesus Christ. Amen.
2: Thank you very much. Honorable Prime Minister, Ministers of Government, the grieving family, sisters and brothers, namaste to all of you. It is with profound sadness and grief we extend on behalf of the Guyana Hindu Dharmic Sabha, members of the Hindu community, and on behalf of all Guyana, our deepest sympathy and condolences to the grieving and bereaved family of the victims of a horrific tragedy occurring occurred on a fearful Saturday night, 18th of July, 2026, traveling from Georgetown to Port Kaituma on MV Barima when it began sinking to the beds of the mighty Essequibo River. Today we gather with heavy hearts to remember the victims of that heart-wrenching incident, Lord, which claimed the lives of many people. This heartbreaking event has left families grieving, communities in mourning, and a nation saddened by such a great loss. No words can truly express the pain of those who lost loved ones. Parents lost children, children lost parents. And many families have been forever changed. As we remember those who perished, let us also keep in our thoughts the survivors and the rescue workers who showed courage and compassion during this difficult time. This tragedy reminds us how precious and fragile life is. It also reminds us of the importance of safety, responsibility, and working together to prevent such disaster from happening again. Every life is valuable, and every effort must be made to protect those who travel our waterways, our roadways, and our airways. Today, we honor the memories of those who lost their lives through struggling to make it to the top but failed. We can never, ever imagine the pains, the fears, the unpredictable situation they would have experienced in such a precarious situation. May we stand together in support of the grieving families, offering them comfort, kindness, and hope during this painful time. Let us observe a moment of prayer in memory of the people who perished in this tragedy. May the Lord take their soul in his abode, and may their family find strength and comfort in the love and support of those around them. Shall we pray, sisters and brothers?

for the Muslim prayer. Imam Afzal of the Oval Masjid is making his way in as we continue to offer prayers, as we pray in our three main faiths in Guyana, as we continue to pray for the souls that we have lost in this horrific tragedy. We continue to pray for the families whose lives are forever changed, and the survivors whose journey of healing has only just begun. So we thank you for remaining standing as we see Imam Afzal of the Oval Masjid making his way in to conclude the prayers for us, the Muslim prayer.

0: making his way in, brothers and sisters. Be with us 10 seconds as he makes his way. Prayers in all our faiths, in all of our languages. This is what will help us as a nation through this most difficult time. And now Imam Afzal of the Ogle Masjid for the Muslim prayer.
1: Assalamu alaikum wa rahmatullahi wa barakatuhu. Good evening to each and every one of you. May the peace, blessings, and mercy of God be upon you this afternoon. We are here to show our sadness and condolence to all the families, friends who passed away, and my request here this afternoon is to say a short prayer on behalf of those who lost their life. So I'll do it shortly in Arabic and then the English, and just a few remarks, inshallah. أعوذ بالله من الشيطان الرجيم بسم الله الرحمن الرحيم الحمد لله رب العالمين الرحمن

0: explanation of this chapter from the Quran. God Almighty is saying, all praises are for Allah, God Almighty, the Lord of all the worlds, the most merciful, the compassionate, master or owner of the day of judgment. He alone we worship, He alone we call upon for help and assistance. We ask Him to keep us on the path of goodness, the straight path, and protect us from going astray. On behalf of myself and all the Muslims of this country, we extend to the family, the friends, the loved ones of those who passed away, lose their life in such a tragic way. May God Almighty have mercy upon their souls, forgive them for the shortcoming that they had, whatever good they have done, reward them generously, grant their soul rest and peace in the next life. As God Almighty make mention in the Holy Scripture as well, He says, He is the creator of life and He is also the creator of death. So by God Almighty permission, we are all in this world for a short period of time. And God Almighty is reminding us that we will all leave this world one day. And He is telling us our purpose in this world is to live a good life. Live good among one another, mankind, serve one another, be good to one another, and also serve God Almighty, because that is our purpose in this world. We join with all of us join in giving our sincere condolence to the family, to the friend, to the loved ones who lost the life of this tragic end. But as I said, God Almighty knows best. He is the best of planner. And we hope and pray that, you know, God Almighty give them strength, those who are still alive, the family members, give them strength, give them patience to accept this. And we all will, you know, we all join with them in supporting them. And this is the time they all need us, our support and our cooperation. Again, I pray on behalf of God Almighty, we ask God Almighty to have mercy upon those souls who passed away, who lived this world so tragically. And we ask God Almighty to bless those who are alive, those family members, those loved ones, give them strength, give them patience to accept. And inshallah, we support them in whatever way we can. Again, I say thank you. Assalamu alaikum wa rahmatullahi wa barakatuh.
1: Thank you, brothers. Please be seated. Acknowledging the arrival of the Honorable Vice President of the Cooperative Republic of Guyana, Dr. Bara Jagdeo. On behalf of the government and people of Guyana, welcome to this National Interfaith Prayer Service in remembrance of the victims and survivors of the MV Barima tragedy. We gather this evening not as strangers, nor as a people separated by geography, faith, or circumstance. We gather as a nation united in grief. We acknowledge that our president remains in Charity Region 2 with the families, offering comfort and consolation over these last 3 days and three nights. Our Honorable Prime Minister and Vice President are here with us this evening, Cabinet members, members of Parliament, members of the Diplomatic Corps, heads of the Joint Services, religious leaders and representatives, young people, ladies and gentlemen all, and especially the families affected, those that are present with us this evening, and those who are tuned in from regions 1 and 2. The tragedy of the MV Barima is the greatest loss of Guyanese lives in a single incident in our modern history. There are simply no words that can fully express the depth of sorrow that we feel, the heartbreak of the families that have lost loved ones, the trauma of the survivors, the anguish of those who continue to wait word of their missing loved ones. Region 1, we are grieving with you. Guyana grieves with you. But ladies and gentlemen, even in our darkest hours, we have always found strength in each other. So this evening, we have prayed. This evening, we will mourn together, comfort each other, remember, and we'll ask God to grant peace to those that we have lost. Our scripture reminds us Eternal rest grant unto them, O Lord, and let perpetual light shine upon them. And so as words fail us in moments like these, I will now invite forward Mr. Mark Luke Edwards and Michelle Henry to give voice to emotions that so many of us are struggling to express. We welcome Mark and Michelle.

0: to our dearest survivors, you're the best. Your biggest test to test you. 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
1: Life and death debating.
0: The dangers of the sea contemplating. Heart vibrating.
1: Sea shore disappearing. But spirit strong and willing.
0: Decision made to not give in. Not give up. Stay on top. Using this water top like hope. To stay afloat. Body becomes a vessel like boat. Clinging to anything.
1: Any object will do. Possessed by grit to continue.
0: This is not the end of you.
1: And you are not done.
0: To our survivors, your bravery will live on. Your heroics will live long. Your stories will become songs. And your strength will inspire others to be strong. Thank you for holding on. The courage fought in the ring out at sea automatically places you as a champion in history.
1: This battle fought will always be remembered by your country, etched in our minds consistently.
0: It's hard to see, but look at the strength they took to fight whilst in the buoyancy. Cold, cradled, whilst unstable, trying to inch in the closest particle floating, but they made sure they stayed fighting. In the midst of cramp and pains, even without safety vests.
1: We see the S on your chest when you invest.
0: Courage, despite things looking horrid. You forbade anything that could go more left and went right. Back to the closest child. Despite shore being out more
1: than a mile, you made sure your neighbors surely smile, rub their shoulders and say pain could only last for a while.
0: Cause despite mourning, you knew that help would come in the morning. You were all in. You never folded. You stayed bold like a true diver. We are thankful for all our survivors. And to the souls we have no more, we would always remember the tragedy you faced offshore.
1: Even if the sea battles pinned you down with all its weight, you would always be remembered as one of our greats.
0: Despite pulled down like anchor, you are our answer.
1: For resilience in the midst of disaster.
0: This unfortunate event presents an opportunity for unity. Those who died will never want us to use their debts to divide. We should dig deep inside and find that national pride. Let's make that patriotic stride. For fighting will never calm the tide.
2: Thank you, Mark, and thank you, Mishael. As a nation, we've come together this evening. Today was the first day of national mourning, and we'll continue until Friday. In the midst of grief, young voices often remind us of why hope must endure. And so at this time, the students from St. Stanislaus College, St. Winifred Secondary, and the New Hope Secondary School will offer a song of hope.

Coming forward, the students from St. Stanislaus College, St. Winifred Secondary, and New Hope Secondary to perform this evening at our National Interfaith Prayer Service in remembrance of the victims and survivors of the MV Barima tragedy, a song of hope, perhaps considered as a tribute from one generation to another, and a reminder that even in darkness, light remains. So with a prayer for a song of hope from our students.

timely message of hope and inspiration that we need even in darkness. And as you hold your candles, all of us gathered here at the bandstand in Kingston, this is the first observance as we continue to honor and remember the victims, the survivors of the MV Barima tragedy. We'd like to acknowledge the support that our service this evening and our first observance is receiving from One Communications, Banks DIH, and Shaw's Media. And as you know, ladies and gentlemen, over the last several days, our men and women in uniform have worked tirelessly day and night, searching the waters, rescuing survivors, recovering loved ones, and bringing comfort wherever possible. We'd like to acknowledge the police marine unit, the GDF Coast Guard, our fishermen, and all the many persons who are supporting the rescue and recovery efforts. And so as we honor their extraordinary courage and selfless service, the Guyana Police Force Steel Pan will now, the Guyana Police Force Steel Pan Band will now offer a musical tribute to those we have lost.

Steel Band tribute from the Ghana Police Force Steel Band. We continue with our national interfaith service here this evening. It's a mixture of prayers and musical tributes and other tributes, as our Honorable Prime Minister an hour or so ago updated the nation. 76 persons have been rescued, 65 bodies recovered, 44 have been identified, and 38 remain missing. And so, as we continue to offer consolation and comfort in this, the first of three observances, tomorrow there will be one in Port Kaituma, on Friday in Mabaruma. This evening, His Excellency the President remains with the families and charity. This evening, our Honorable Prime Minister, our Vice President, our ministers, and so many of you have gathered to support our families. Some of you from Region 1 are here with us this evening, and while you may not have relatives on board the vessel, you've come, and other Indigenous leaders as well have come this evening in solidarity to stand together with families as they mourn. And now we invite Vishali Samlal and Suraj Balkaran on the keyboards. They are from the Ghana Hindu Dharmic Sabha, and they will now offer a song as we continue with our program here at the Kingston Seawall in Georgetown.

you so very much, Suraj Balkaran on the keyboard, and of course the beautiful voice of Vaishali Samlal. Indeed, music has a way of reaching and touching our souls when words, we are not unable to express ourselves with words. So thank you very much for that Hindu devotional selection. We continue to stand in solemn remembrance and solidarity with the families and the survivors of the MV Barima tragedy. We know some of you have come directly from work, and so if you would like to have a beverage, we do have a water station that's just next to the police outpost. And under the one communication tent, there are some refreshments. So we would like you to please, if you do need a little bit, I know, as I said, some of you didn't want to miss it, and we appreciate your commitment that you would come directly from work to join all of us here. In every tragedy, compassion and compassionate voices remind us that healing begins when we stand together. And so this evening, we're doing exactly that. We'll do that tomorrow in Port Kaituma and on Friday in Mabaruma. And we also know that our various missions in the diaspora have organized similar programs. So across Guyana and across the diaspora, we're standing with our families, and we hope and trust that they know that in this a very dark time for them, that they know that they are loved, they are supported, and that is why His Excellency remains there on this, the third night, to remind them of the support that the state will provide for each and every one of them during their unimaginable grief. At this time, to offer words of hope, I now invite Shamina Najab. Shamina comes to us from the Islamic community. As you'll appreciate, throughout our program this evening, we've heard from our major faiths, and our tributes reflect a Guyana united in solidarity with those families. So now Shamina Najab will come forward to offer words of hope.

0: families devastated, communities heartbroken, and an entire nation mourning. Behind every name lost is a life that mattered, a beloved mother or father, a son or daughter, a brother or sister, a spouse, a friend, a colleague, and a cherished member of our community. To the bereaved families, we offer our deepest and most heartfelt condolences. We know that no words can truly fill the emptiness left behind, nor can they erase the pain of losing someone so dearly loved. In the days ahead, grief may come in waves, through tears, silence, memories, anger, and moments when the loss feels impossible to accept. Please know that there is no right or wrong way to grieve. You do not have to carry this pain alone. As a nation, we stand with you, we mourn with you, we pray with you, and we will remember with you. This tragedy has also affected the mental and emotional well-being of many beyond the immediate families. Those who witnessed the tragedy, those involved in the rescue and recovery efforts, friends, colleagues, and members of the wider community may all be carrying pain that is difficult to express. It is important that we care for one another, not only in the days of mourning, but in the weeks and months that follow. Let us speak to one another with kindness. Let us listen without judgment. Let us allow those who are hurting to grieve, and let us remind them that seeking emotional or professional support is not a sign of weakness, but an act of courage. Today, we remember the lives that were lost, not only with sadness, but with love. We remember their laughter, their dreams, their families, their friendships, and the mark they left on the lives of others. May the memories of those who have passed become a source of strength in the years ahead. May their families find comfort who are struggling to find courage to reach out. And may those who are able to help open their hearts and stand beside them. In this moment of darkness, let us not lose sight of our shared humanity. Let us hold one another closer. Let us care for one another more deeply. And let us ensure that no grieving person feels forgotten or alone. To the bereaved families, we mourn with you. To those who are suffering in silence, you are not alone. To our nation, we grieve together, and together we will find the strength to heal. May the souls of those who lost their lives rest in eternal peace. May their families be granted strength and comfort. And may our nation, united in sorrow and compassion, find healing, hope, and peace in the days ahead. May they never be forgotten. Thank you.
1: Thank you, Dr. Shamino. Indeed, throughout this difficult period that we are all in, we continue to witness extraordinary courage. And there were some really beautiful stories of courage that we continue to hear of, including the one involving Lance Corporal Job Thom. You all read about his beautiful courage, yes, a proud son of Whitewater Village. Yes, it was his extraordinary courage that was able to save at least 11 of his fellow passengers. We also think about the fishermen, Harish and Deanna Ryan, and the brothers who assisted the Coast Guard in locating the vessel. So to all of our responders, all of them responding at this time, our social workers, our medical teams, members of the joint services, countless ordinary citizens working around the clock to comfort the families, to support the rescue and recovery efforts. We know it's mentally and physically exhausting, but they are staying resolute until each affected family has closure. And so, brothers and sisters, ladies and gentlemen, you know, emotions cannot all be spoken. And so at this time, through movement and expression, the Chosen Academy of Dance will come forward as they present a tribute dedicated to every precious life lost and to every heart that's carrying the weight of this tragedy. The Chosen Academy of Dance now, as we continue with our program in remembrance of the victims and survivors of the MV Barima tragedy here at the Kingston Seawall Bandstand in Georgetown.

0: you. Thank you once more to the Chosen Academy of Dance for that expression that no doubt bring comfort. The families, as they now move to lay their loved ones to rest, at least 20 families have begun preparation to lay their loved ones to rest. We're coming down to the end of our program this evening. We have two more musical tributes and one presentation, after which, as we said, there is a book of condolence that is just at the front. We invite you all to sign it. There's also a board where you can leave your expressions of encouragement and consolation. Those will be made available to the families. And of course, if you came in a little late when the program started, but you do have flowers, wreaths, or any, perhaps a prayer letter that you would like to leave for just at the heart there behind the bandstand, you are encouraged to do so as well. And we thank you for coming out again, everyone, and being with us this evening. And now we will invite Timothy Roberts to come forward. Timothy will be performing Whitney Houston's I Look to You as we continue to remember the victims and survivors of the MV Barima tragedy.
1: Bless good night to you all. I want to say my condolences continue to go to the families and to those that survive. I want to encourage you and to every family, every friend, that in every tragedy that we must look to God. So I want to sing this song to bless you.

past several days, His Excellency President Dr. Mohamed Irfan Ali has remained alongside the survivors and families, offering comfort, reassurance, and the unwavering support of the state during this time of unimaginable grief. His leadership has reflected the nation's commitment that no family walks this journey alone. Here in Georgetown, our Honorable Prime Minister and his team, they have done likewise from Saturday night and around the clock, and will continue to do so to bring relief to the passengers, their families, and of course, Guyana as a whole. So ladies and gentlemen, at this time, I'll now invite forward the Honorable Prime Minister of the Cooperative Republic of Guyana, Brigadier Retired Mark Phillips, for remarks at our interfaith prayer service.

Kilmeshela, Vice President Dr. Barrett Jagdeo, colleague, members of the cabinet, members of parliament, members of the diplomatic corps, our religious leaders, our performers this evening, families of the victim and survivors of the MV Barima tragedy, fellow Guyanese, we gathered in prayer during one of the most painful periods of our country, as experienced in recent memory. The tragedy involving the MV Barima has brought unfathomable sorrow to families, communities, and people throughout Guyana and abroad. Lives have been lost while many families continue to wait for news of their loved ones, and survivors must now live with memories that few of us can fully understand. To the families who are grieving, I offer my deepest sympathy on behalf of myself, my own family, our dear President Dr. Mohamed Irfan Ali, and the government and people of Guyana. Of course, we understand fully that there are no words capable of removing the pain you now carry. Therefore, we can only stand beside you, pray with you, and assure you that you will not face the days ahead alone. Tonight, we remember those who boarded the vessel expecting to arrive safely at their destination. They were parents and children, relatives and friends. They were people with plans waiting for them at home. Each of them carries a story, and now their absence will be felt forever at family tables, in schools, workplaces, and communities. We pray that Almighty God will grant comfort to those who mourn. We ask Him to strengthen the injured and the survivors. We also pray for those still awaiting word of relatives, for whom each passing hour carries fear and uncertainty. The government of Guyana remains committed to the rescue and recovery operation. This is our primary focus, as His Excellency President Dr. Mohamed Irfan Ali has stated, and we continue to deploy all possible resources on these efforts. We recognize and commend the local teams working under exceptionally difficult conditions, members of the public, members of the discipline services, medical personnel, divers, fishermen, and other volunteers
have responded promptly and with courage and compassion. Private companies have also provided vessels, equipment, and technical assistance. Guyana is also deeply grateful for the support received from the international community. The specialist team from French Guiana and the French Armed Forces who joined the operation. To Brazil, which has offered further assistance. To Trinidad and Tobago, which has also responded in our hour of need. And to every neighbor that extended condolences and stood in solidarity with Guyana at this difficult time. Their presence and support remind us that compassion goes beyond borders. So we thank their governments and people. We also acknowledge the citizens who have offered food, transportation, accommodation, and other forms of help to affected families. Some have sat beside grieving relatives or joined them in prayer. Such acts may appear small in the face of great loss, but they carry tremendous meaning. Ladies and gentlemen, and to the children gathered here, this is also a time for care in how we speak and how we respond, because families deserve accurate information and respect. Therefore, I urge that we act with restraint and allow the authorized teams to carry out their work, because rumors and speculation will only add to their distress. In the darkest times that we are in, grief can leave us feeling powerless, but faith remains and reminds us that we still have duties to one another. We can support one another in simple ways. We can listen. We can comfort. We can offer practical assistance. And we can remain present even as time passes on. This tragedy must also remind us to value the people God has placed in our lives, as we remember that tomorrow is promised to none of us. In these trying days, our strength will come from brotherhood and sisterhood, faith, and the knowledge that we belong to one Guyanese family. We must continue to support the bereaved and help the survivors rebuild their lives. Their sorrow will not end when the recovery operation concludes, and neither should our concern for them. I thank His Excellency for the decision he made to visit the families in their respective communities. Region 1, Our Excellency was overseas and he came in. And after 1.5 hours of briefing at the airport, he decided 5 hours afterwards to leave Georgetown and head
to the communities of Port Kaituma and to Maburuma. And after that, told me that he's heading to Region 2, and he has been in Region 2 since then, overseeing this difficult and delicate operation to bring comfort and closure to the affected families. Our prayers extend to His Excellency in this interfaith service. May God comfort every grieving family. May He guide those engaged in the ongoing operation and protect them from harm. May He grant peace to those who have died and give Guyana the strength to endure this time of sorrow. Thank you all for coming out at this interfaith service. Thank you, and may God bless the people of Guyana. Thank you.

you, Honorable Prime Minister, for those remarks. Ladies and gentlemen, we are almost at the point when we will conclude this evening's service. But as Prime Minister reminded us a moment ago, healing is not a journey that we are going to be undertaking alone. And so we'll now invite Faith Curry-Conned, Carlvin Burnett, Amaya Hall, Joel Walensky, Simeon Ray Warham, and Nikita to close this evening with the timeless song of unity, compassion, lean on me. And indeed, this is what we have been doing and we must continue to do in the days, weeks, months, and years to come. So thank you everyone for coming out and supporting our Guyanese families this evening. Let us continue to demonstrate compassion as we've been doing over these last few days. Lean on me.

send prayers, our thoughts, our hearts. We're with the families. We love you, we support you, we send strength your way. And in everything, God is in the midst of us. So we offer our shoulders for you to lean on. Because as Guyanese, that is what we're about. At any part of the song you know, you can join in.

0: Kioma Griffith, Dr. Vidya Prasad, Minister Jacobs, Minister Waldron, and all others who organized our first observance. Tomorrow we move to Port Kaituma and then on.
1: Of condolence, and of course, there's the memory board. The I Love Guyana iconic sign, just a little distance from here, has been changed. The pictures of those deceased are displayed there. On behalf of the government of Guyana, thank you very much, everyone, for joining us this evening. And let us continue to remember and offer in our prayers all of the affected families. May God grant eternal rest to those who have departed, healing to those survivors, and comfort to all the grieving families. From all of us here at the Kingston Seawall Bandstand, do get home safely and have a good evening.